Well, do we get any kind of fanfare? Anything at all? Oh, there you go. That's what I was hoping for. I was hoping for something. Always hoping for something. Courtesy of the resonance engineers, whatever they plug into the desk. Today we've got... chimes? Yeah, it's got a sense of running water. I don't know what it is. It's good enough for me. Hope you've enjoyed Discrepancies. We're about to break the calm. Actually, it was kind of intriguing. We're going to go fairly straightforward because that's what we do here. We art rock. Bye, bye, bye, bye, bye, bye. Oh, I better go do that. And then we really can art rock.

Hey, hey, how are you doing? I hope you're doing all right. It is a Tuesday evening here in sweltering again, London town. Can't complain too much, though. Honestly, I just cycled over Southwark Bridge and it takes your breath away, really. Continues to do so after many, many years here in the capital. Just coming over on a pale blue and orange evening. It's just that perfect time of night where lights are beginning to glitter. There's the glitter off the windows from the remaining sunlight. Really rather special, I must admit. They talk about Waterloo Bridge being the one, don't they? But Southwark Bridge, we two bridges down from that, I can't tell. It's still a real corker. I use that one to come over here because we are in the shadow of the Shard here at Resonance HQ, right in the centre of town, beaming at you live indeed. And it's so wonderful on nights like this to be able to cycle down. Nearly made it. Mind you, a slight bit of depression because it was only a couple of weeks ago that I managed to get here without putting the bike lights on. Tonight, it was very kind of Miss Sweet to accompany me on her bike, so I had some company down here. Couldn't quite get here without the aid of bike lights. There you go. I'll leave that. You know what I'm talking about. The nights are not... I mean, they're still long. Don't get me wrong. Still enjoying it. But anyway... feeling full of energy, I think that's what the cycle ride does for me. Earlier on, I was feeling completely out for the count. And you know what did that for me? God damn it, it's watching the football. I don't know what I went through watching that Argentina game earlier. I know you've had enough football. Get away from it, Paul. I know, but it completely wore me out. Completely wore me out, I must admit. Anyway... the rock and roll is going to get me going again. I hope it does you. We're going to start with the tiniest of tiny features. Couple of tracks by one-man bands. There you go. That's pretty traditional, isn't it?

I remember having a 7-inch single by a guy called Johnny G. Anyone remember Johnny G back at the end of the 70s? That's really old school one-man band. I think it was kind of like quite pub rocky, rock and roll, one-man band, you know, guitar. And it was really good stuff, though. Anyway, we're talking a little bit more advanced than that. This is Novelist Me and something brand new from them. Might as well say so. Novelist Me.

Rather excellent, I think, novelist me, wondering what to say. And to coin a phrase, I'd say it's got hit written all over it. What it does bring to mind is what I did over the weekend. Stayed up rather late. Nothing to do with the football, folks. Not even going there. Me and Miss Sweet and a couple of friends went all the way up to Walthamstow, the Trades Hall. Anyone else do this? We went to a Disco 2000 night. It's highly unusual for me. In fact, a friend who was there said last time they saw me dance was, well, it was a holiday that you guys out there won't remember, but I reckon it's probably at least 8 or 10 years ago. Have danced since then. It's just that she hasn't seen me dance. Anyway, best indie punk and was it? Maybe it was an indie disco, basically. That's what sprung to mind on listening to that Novelist Me track, because it kind of sounds like an indie hit to me. And thanks to Andy for sending it through. It's the new one, Wondering What to Say. He explains why he had a couple of tracks on the go, played both tracks to some friends to get some feedback, and they said that was the poppy one. And I haven't played the other one yet. Quite like the sound of that one, so thought it would run at the start of the show. Wondering What to Say. Also, really like his choice of single sleeve, which he says is a photo of graffiti, and not just tagging either, which is really tedious, isn't it? Graffiti from Southwark, actually. So if you're in the area and know Southwark, maybe you'll spot this. Go on to the... is he going to post it in some way? Because, Andy, I went on to your... what I think is your Bandcamp site, and you just don't bother posting on there anymore, do you? I think you should put these tracks up there without doubt, especially put the sleeve up there because it's a good sleeve. Anyway, up-tempo shoegaze. Yeah, I'll go with that. I'll go with that. Sounding really good. And the only weird thing about the one-man band thing is choosing drum machine sounds that say... we used a drum machine here, sort of thing. You know what I mean? It's a real statement. For me, less certain that it worked for me in that one, rather than going for something a bit more drum sounding. But anyway, still really cool. Great tune. I will check out the B-side, indeed. Maybe even play Wondering What to Say another time. Because like I said, sounds like a hit. Okay, you're going to recognise this guy straight away. Another friend of the show. Another sort of one-man bandy type thing. Although he occasionally gets some people in to help him, I must admit. Des Dare. Haven't played enough off the latest album, I must admit. So I thought I would play another one. I've plucked out, let me just glance down. This one's called Good Times. Oh, it's a good title. Good Times in Blame Valley. Like it. Des Dare.

Great stuff, Des. Thank you so much. There you go. Des Dare and Novelist Me both sharing a love of the fuzz guitar, which we wholeheartedly endorse around these parts. Good Times in Blame Valley is the tune. Taken from the latest Des Dare album. Let me remind myself, These Days Are Wild and Blind. It's not there. I was just looking. I got an email from him, from Darren, telling me that the current single is You Woke Up on My Side of Time, which is a nice title as well. Title, once you got the title, maybe the song writes itself, you know, if you get a real corker. The plan for the album, it's an intriguing plan, is to release a song every month, I do believe. Let me just call up the Bandcamp. Even though the album is out now, and you can buy it on Bandcamp. So it does seem rather intriguing. Anyway, he's still going through the releasing a track a month. So let me return to the release schedule. Here you go. You're keeping up with me. So the release schedule, out now, out now, out now, out now, out now, starting with the first single, When I'm Alone, which came out. It doesn't say when it came out. Dunning-Kruger came out. Insolvent Soldiers came out. These Days Are Wild and Blind album came out. We're Not Broken Sunshine came out. Just announced You Work Up. So what I've just played you, Good Times in Blame Valley, technically looks like a Christmas single. There you go. Coming out on the 4th of December of this year, and there's still two tracks off the album due to come out early next year. Go for it, Des. There you go. I like a theory. It's almost like one step up from the Wedding Present year, wasn't it? When they did, mind you, wasn't that a 7-inch? That's a bit proper, isn't it? 7-inch single every month? Don't know. Anyone out there got them all? I certainly haven't. But anyway, talking of speaking to you and getting something back, the email's open if you want to reach out and get me and you're sat at your email or on your phone and you want to. paul@artrockermagazine.com. It's rather easy, isn't it? There you go. Is how you get hold of me or Paul Art Rocker on Facebook, whatever you want to do. Right. There you go. We are now, where are we going now? Is there anything else I wanted to mention at the moment? No, just glancing down. I did want to tell you one thing. I did want to tell you a couple of things about, like I usually do, fueled my evening consumption. Bulgur salad and feta. Is that okay? That's what we're going. And feeling good for it. There you go. It's a very kind of summer kind of dish. That's what we're fueled on tonight. And I have to own up to doing the show in sandals. Okay. I know. I've just lost half my listenership there. To lose the other half the listenership now, I am a socks and sandals kind of guy. And that's what I've got on tonight. The sandals are loosened because feet kind of swell up in this kind of heat. But socks and sandals tonight are, that's what the heat has determined. Shorts as well, obviously. Anyway, I've just had to own up to that. I'm just glancing down as well. I want to thank Lee, the engineer, for dropping me a line and reminding me to pick up my fan mail tonight. Have just picked it up. Quite exciting moment, obviously, to see the fan. It's obviously it's CDs, it's packages of CDs. Thank you very much, anyone who sent that through. Interestingly enough, 4 out of the 5 packages are shows how long I bothered to do. Are addressed to the previous resonance address of COVID times. There you go. So don't think I get fan mail all the time, because most of this mail that I'm picking up now is about 5 years old. There you go. All I can say is it's a good job I'm not picking up any mail from Denmark Street days. There you go. That would be a little bit severe. But anyway. Onwards. Witch Fever. Again, something I've been carrying for a while and been meaning to play you and just haven't got round and really want to do so now. With summer recess coming up, and I just want to fit in things I've been meaning to play. It's off their latest album. It's called Safe, Witch Fever.

a bit posh, the ending, isn't it? The old cello in there. Witch, Fever and Safe, which I do believe was a single. I just picked it out because I like the tune from the album called Fever Eaten, which, I don't know. I've got down here October 25. Was it really that long ago? I think it was this year. But it's just hard to tell. Honestly, they are quite difficult. I mean, they're very modern, very modern. Their website is so modern. I can't quite tell like what's on the album, what's a single. Maybe these days, the vagaries of whether or not it has to be an album or how many tracks it is, or just put another track, another track, another track, another track. It doesn't really matter. Maybe I'm a bit traditional in that, you know, it's like, is it an album or, yeah, very traditional, a bit traditional, very traditional, let's face it. Anyway, Witch Fever, the band, Fever Eaten, the track. I also looked up, because I wasn't, I was just wanting to play it because I've been holding on to it for a while and wanted you to hear it. But 29th of July, which is 2 weeks away, 3 weeks, 2 weeks. I know it doesn't really matter. They are playing at the Seabright Arms. So here you go. Advance knowledge. I'll give you another reminder as we get closer to that one, in case you want to do. It's something, excuse me, something called the Big Dork Summer. Big Dork Summer. Dork Magazine, which has passed me by, I must admit. Dork Magazine takes over the capital and beyond throughout this July and August. Do you reckon they are actually going to take over the capital, Dork Magazine? I mean, because I don't know the magazine, who am I to say, yeah, I'll believe that when it happens, but who knows, maybe it will. Anyway, in a very special Dork versus Upset magazine, there you go, they're even sharing that, so surely they can't be going to take over London. Anyway, they have Witch Fever and Venus Girls at the Seabright Arms, Wednesday 29th of July. Put it in your diaries, advance. Talking of gigs, the football and the summer heat continues to decimate the club pub gig guide, I must admit. We've got a few for you, and there's some good stuff going on. Ego is a quick shout for you. If you fancy a really sweaty rock and roll night, the Datsuns are in town tomorrow. I just glanced down. I'm not going to play a Datsuns track, but they're at the Dome tomorrow night. Wouldn't that be a wicked night? There you go. But gigs are a little bit on the low front at the moment, but we've still got plenty of good music to play you, and that Witch Fever gig coming up in a couple of weeks' time. Anyway, here's a new one for you by Zahn, Z-A-H-N. It's a slow build, so stick with it. It's called Atoll. Or Atoll, I suppose.

Really nice. Great groove. Zahn. Zahn. Sorry. Zahn. From Berlin. And Atoll. From this year's album called Purpur. As in, you feel like you want to say purple, but it's Purpur. They're obviously, and they're into fruit. The sleeve is couple of lemons and a huge number of black currants and red currants. Looks quite nice, actually. Maybe it's just how I'm feeling at the moment that I could do with a nice fruity drink. There you go. That would be really nice indeed. Like I said, Purpur, the album came out earlier this year. For some reason, I haven't been playing tracks, but that one leapt out at me to play. They sent out a mail out saying we're over in the UK for Arctangent Festival in August, and we play an exclusive London warm-up on the 20th of August. Now, that'd be great. One for your diaries, folks. I will say that again. Zahn, at the New Cross Inn on the 20th of August as a warm-up. One other UK date in Bristol on the 22nd, but they don't tell us the venue for that. I could probably find it out, but you probably can as well. What do they say about themselves? A bold escape from your daily life through Technicolor transmissions of post-rock, krautrock, krautrock, dark jazz, noise rock, post-punk and electronic music. There you go. That's what you're going to get on the album. And I gave you a taste of it there with that track. I should think it'd be great live. And they look like they're not so po-faced as some sort of post-rock bands might be. So if you're going to Arctangent, try and catch them, or catch them at that London New Cross show. Right, got a couple of dates for this week's gig guide for you now. So pencil and papers at the ready. Steve the Elder has an oldie for me, and it is an oldie. Well, you know, it's older than last week, put it like that. Looking forward to it, and it's going to hail in a sort of heavier end to the show. So if you're looking for some light relief at the end of Art Rocker, you better switch off now, because the end of the show is a bit heavier. All right, if that's your thang, stick around, and fingers crossed you won't be disappointed. Meanwhile, the couple for the diary. Doom Club, who we like a lot on this show, are playing this week. Glances down tomorrow night at the Shacklewell Arms for absolutely nothing. It's a freebie. There you go. If you haven't been to a gig for a while, could be the one. Doom Club and Frightened by Noises.

really wondering what's coming next, because it's a little bit overdue, I must admit. As much as I like the Frightened by Noises EP, of which we've played on numerous times, by Doom Club, I think we're overdue for something new. Eek a little tune out. Come on, guys and gals, bring it on. Doom Club, Frightened by Noises, that was playing it, especially because tomorrow night they are on at the Shacklewell Arms. It's an Eat Your Own Ears recommends. Doom Club, Mintz, Ashane White, and Luca Dixon. Can't speak for those other bands, but at free entry, I would say it was worth it just for Doom Club. There you go. You can look up the others if you want. I'm sure you can. There you go. That's very generous of me. There you go. Tomorrow night at the Shacklewell. I'm sure you can keep cool somehow in that back room. There you go. But Wednesdays, it looks like Wednesdays in July maybe are all free or something like that, or all promoted by Eat Your Own Ears or something like that. This is the second one. There's some other ones coming up, but I don't know the other bands. There you go. Look it out. Good things going on. Right, that's one for the diary. Here's another one now. Eelmen, you know I like them. And what's intriguing to me, actually, is that this Saturday, I'm going to be spending Saturday afternoon down there in Somerstown, because it's the Somerstown Festival again, where they close a couple of the roads, and they have a very community-orientated events down there. P.P. Arnold is headlining, so I'm looking forward to that. That sounds like a really nice, sunny Saturday afternoon vibe. I'm also looking forward to seeing Dagger Debs down there. Anyway, my digression is because it was exactly 1 year ago at Somerstown Festival that I first saw Eelmen and thoroughly enjoyed them. This is Key Meter Romance. Yeah, I think I've got that right. Eelmen.

I left my vocal fader up there. It's a good job I wasn't humming along to that because I was enjoying it a great deal. Maybe I was humming along. Maybe sometimes you hum along and you don't realise you're doing it. But I think I would have heard myself in my headphones. Anyway, key meter romance. What does that mean? I don't really understand, but I should have listened more closely. Shouldn't I? Eel men. I think I like them in the way I used to like Pete and the Pirates. In that way. Fabulous guitars on that and a cool song. I think that's the first time I played that one off the Glass Hammers EP, which is 10-inch black vinyl. Assuming it's still available. It doesn't say here it's sold out, but don't know. 10-inch vinyl, always cool to have, isn't it? So consider getting that. Four cracking tracks. I think we've played them all now, haven't we? Not sure, I think so. Playing it in particular because they are live this week. Where did I already say? I don't think I did. This Saturday at the George. Oh, Lordy, I was supposed to kind of look things up and tell you the whole lineup, aren't I? But hold on just one second and it'll... have I got it? Oh, it's another magazine thing. There you go, there's lots of them about, aren't they? Knee Jerk... and A Music magazine. I want to see there's so many magazines. I never get to see these magazines. Where do you see these magazines? Does anyone know? Knee Jerk and A Music magazine. Unless that's one magazine and that's what it's called. It could be, I don't know. Presenting Eel Men and The Rebel, indeed. And Hoof, who I don't know. But they've appeared on a few bills. I really should look them up, I must admit. Eel Men headlining. Oh, there you go. Eel Men headlining before England play Norway. Smart move, guys, I must admit. Knee Jerk DJs afterwards. So that sounds like a nice night. Nice is the wrong word, isn't it? A good, cool night out. We'll start early so they can fit everything in. That's really smart and sensible. So they can fit everything before the England-Norway game. This Saturday, it looks like it starts 6:45. So warn it, it's only £7. There you go. You get to see Eel Men. I'm quite tempted by that. Depends how, if I got some energy after the Summerstown Festival. Let's wait and see. If you're at Summerstown Festival, say hi. Okay? That'd be really nice. Hope you go. Hope you enjoy it. Right. Steve the Elder will be along in a few tracks time. We've still got plenty more stuff before then. More from the Sweeping Promises album, which I've been enjoying more and more. It's kind of growing on me big time. So is this one going to appear in one of the top 10 of the year when we get there in the end? Who can tell? This is My Friends, an Entomologist. Everyone's got an entomologist for a friend, don't they? Isn't that like common knowledge?

It's kind of a synthesizer that's adding a lot of the fuzz boost there. Sounded as full on as I've heard them. Almost less spiky and more flat out and fuzzed up, that one. My friend's an entomologist, Sweeping Promises. From the album, there you go, how shall I say it tonight? You say I romanticise. I don't know. Say no, there's no comma in there, but I just put threw that in there. But anyway, Sweeping Promises, it's their latest album, and we're playing it a lot because we really like it. There's a previous album and you heard it on here. So we're committed fans. There you go. I look forward to them getting, but I think we missed them earlier in the year, and I don't know why. Me and Miss Sweet were away. I'd quite like to see him now. Sweeping Promises from Lawrence, Kansas. And loads of gigs. They're just touring and touring. There you go, September. Loads of gigs in September throughout the USA. There you go. We'll carry on playing it, and maybe they will appear in our end of year charts. There you go. I hope you're enjoying it as well. Okay, something new to me, but they've been around a little while, so we're going to catch up as fast as we can on Rotterdam's. There you go, Rotterdam. You know what Rotterdam's famous for? That Left of the Dial Festival. I bet they've played that a million times. Library Card is who I'm talking about, and I've only just heard about them. Very pleased to have just heard about them. This is called People Pleaser. Live.

an addition. My life is a rendition of a patriarch's tuition. I am made of plastic, my stares only avoidant. At all costs I'll avoid to become a disappointment.

that is great. That is so good. People pleaser, library card. I can't wait to listen to other tracks. It's certainly not the first thing they've had out. They've been around since 2021. It says on their site, there's several releases on their Bandcamp. All got really cool sleeves. I like the, I wonder if they've drawn them themselves. Really nice little illustrations sort of thing of domestic scenes and stuff like that. People Pleaser out, came out last week. It's a single and it's a taster from a forthcoming album. What else can I tell you about them?

Lot, Mitchell, Cat, Emery, something like that. Anyway, I like the sound you're making. All the gigs at the moment, including this Sunday in Leiden, is that in the Netherlands? At Verf Pop. That sounds great. And then September. And then gigs throughout the Netherlands, some in France, Belgium. There you go. We need them over here, don't we? We need them over here. When is the album out? The album, there you go, Peeling an Orange in Just One Go. That's true, actually. I quite like doing that, I must admit. It's quite hard. Peeling an Orange in Just One Go, out November the 5th via At Ease Records. And if people please, that is anything to go by, it's going to be an absolute corker. We will keep you posted as much as we can on Library Card. New favourites. There you go. The kettle is on. Can you believe that? In this weather, and put the kettle. You'd think you'd go for, Steve would go for iced tea or something, wouldn't you? No, has to be. No, has to be Builder's Bottom. Anyway, Steve's in the house to bring us Steve the Elder's Yesterday's Numbers today. I'll give you a short. We've got a 90-second tune here by. Let's see if I can get this. Ecky Schnack. Should we go for that? Ecky Schnack and Vincent. And then Steve will be up with an oldie and goldie. Aww.

0: Well, that was the shortest 90 seconds ever, but that was kind of like waiting for it to come back in here again, but still really cool. Vincent Eke Schnack, they be from New York, they be, it says here. Five-piece art rock band. We're based in New York City. We're one part pop music, we're another part classical music, and a third part punk music. There you go. There's a few tunes on their Bandcamp, of which Vincent is the second most recent. There's another one. You can go and get them. I don't know if this is a taster from an album. There you go. It's pretty out there, isn't it? So I'm going to keep tabs on what they're doing. What have we got? Is there anything else I can tell you about it? There's been a more recent one called Eddie Legalistic Home Slice. Oof. The second single from their Dandy Variances album, due out later this year. There you go. Intriguing. I'm not going to... there you go. I can leave it at that. You don't want all the blurb. Sometimes the blurb is completely tedious, so we'll leave it at that. And you can look them up yourself. Steve, are you ready? Excellent. I want to give my voice a rest anyway. And I'm very excited about what you've brought for us this week for yesterday's number.
1: Hello, Steve the Elder here with yesterday's numbers today. And for today's yesterday's number, we're going all the way back to 1970 for Never in My Life by Mountain. And it's a song on their first album, which was imaginatively entitled Climbing by Mountain.

0: Mountain. So this is very much, I think, a what I would call a 70s hard rock tune. And there were a lot of bands around that time, particularly early 70s, that I'd call hard rock rather than heavy metal or blues rock. And there was plenty of those categories around. But hard rock for me is a little bit different. I mean, I think that the kind of genesis of hard rock probably came with Jimi Hendrix and Cream. And it was sort of based around... There was a bit of blues in there, obviously, with both those performers. But, you know, hard rock, great riffs, quite soulful vocals. I think you generally find your head nodding rather than banging. And, you know, there were the Hendrix and Cream influence was picked up by bands like Mountain, like Grand Funk Railroad, Iron Butterfly in the States. And, you know, in the UK, I'd say bands like Budgie, Nazareth, maybe. So anyway, that's where we are today. Mountain, formed by Leslie West in New York in 1969. He'd actually, he's on vocals and guitarist, he'd actually released a solo album called Mountain and decided to create a band named after his solo album. And he was inspired to do that by Felix Pappalardi, who became the bass player in Mountain. And Felix Pappalardi was very closely linked with Cream. He was a friend of them. He'd produced Disraeli Gears. And that was great because Leslie West was a big Eric Clapton fan, big Cream fan. So getting Felix on board, I'm sure, was a dream come true for him. They very quickly recruited Steve Knight on keyboards, kind of a jazz keyboard player. I think that was Felix's idea. I don't know that Leslie was convinced to start with, but I think he became a big part of the sound. And the original drummer of Mountain was a guy called N.D. Smart, who Paul will be delighted to know was the drummer in 60s band The Remains, who I know Paul's a big fan of. And they toured to support the first album that came out in 1970, and the album that today's song is from. Their third show, in fact, was at Woodstock, the legendary Woodstock Festival. They don't appear in the movie, they don't appear on the album, but they're definitely there, and I think there are clips and certainly audio recordings of them playing at Woodstock available on YouTube. The album got to number 17, the lead-off song on the album, and maybe still their biggest song, Mississippi Queen, got to number 21 in the Billboard charts. And they worked hard promoting it. They did 132 shows in their first year together, and very quickly found themselves working on the second album, which came out in January 1971. It's called Nantucket Sleigh Ride. And the title track is a bit of a magnum opus for them. Older listeners might recall it as you'd have to be pretty old, I guess, but you might recall it as the theme tune to Weekend World. It's the sort of song you hear every now and then on the radio, and think, oh, yeah, I've heard that before. The first song on that album, on the second album, Don't Look Around, is a real rocker. I would encourage everyone, or anyone that's interested in hard rock as a genre, check it out on YouTube. There's a version of them playing it on Beat Club in 1971, and it really does rock. After the second album, which actually did marginally better, it got to number 16 in the charts, but they kind of gradually lost their momentum. There's another not very well regarded half studio, half live album. There's a live album, and then they split, but then they kept reforming many times in the years that followed, pretty much as far as I can work out, up until when Leslie West died in 2020. So today's song, Never In My Life, off the first album. It's quite hard to choose a song for today's yesterday's numbers, because there's various sides of Mountain. They're great riff masters. So there's any number of songs with a fantastic riff, and stuff like Nantucket Sleigh Ride, where they stretch out is great as well. But I've gone for Never in My Life, mainly because I just love the riff so much, and they really do work the riff to death. Something I've not touched on is Leslie West's vocals. Great singer, really underrated, I think. It's a real impassioned vocal on this. The song itself is pretty much a dressed-up fancy 12-bar blues based around that, the aforementioned killer riff, which is the star of the show, I think. And they really do work it to death, even in the even in the guitar solo, which is great. They kept bringing they keep bringing the riff back because they obviously love it so much. The drumming, Steve Knight's drumming, is brilliant. In fact, on a lot of Mountain stuff, his really propulsive drumming, regular use of the cowbell, all in favour of that. It's nice Hammond organ as well, particularly during the solos, playing some great rhythm stuff. But, you know, essentially the riff is the star of Never in My Life. It fades out at the end. Paul's going to hate that. But overall, I think it's an absolute classic. So enjoy Never in My Life by Mountain from 1970.
1: What a fade! Oh my god! Well, it better be good then. I know it's going to be good. And you know, in fact, Nantucket Sleigh Ride. You talk about the drums. That's really it's frantic as well, isn't it? So obviously, yes, a feature without doubt. Intriguing that ND Smart was in the band. I had no idea. Also read that a version of Mountain continues to this day, even though Leslie West isn't around. But there you go, that happens with bands these days, doesn't it? Let's give it a blast. I can't wait for this. Never in My Life, Mountain.

unnecessary fade out unless someone made a huge blooper, but can't believe that. Kind of drumming great, honestly. Me and Steve, both fans of the bass drum pedal being used virtuously, and that is a powerhouse in that one. And just the drums sound great. Everything sounds good, doesn't it? Fuzz tone guitar is wonderful, and yeah, what a wicked vocal. Absolute classic heavy rock vocal, without doubt. Intriguingly, I've just looked up, there were three singles from the album, including that one Steve talked about, Mississippi Queen. Three singles from the album, and none of them were that track. So I must admit, I've only got a best of Mountain myself. So there's tracks on this album that I'd like to hear indeed. One of which written by Jack Bruce, funnily enough, of Cream. So there you go. Fantastic. Hopefully that'll get some people listening. Really good sleeve as well. Sleeve image, as has Nantucket, the Nantucket Sleigh Ride album, which was the year later. Brilliant. Great choice. Thanks, Steve. I'm going to whiz straight on because we're kind of running behind, and I want Mountain to bring in the heavier part of the show, and we've got less than 15 minutes to really rock out, and there's stuff I want to play. Cheers for that, Mountain. Go listen to some Mountain. Right, last week we played a Nirvana cover by Quintana and the Dead Blues. Quintana Dead Blues Experience. I said I would play one of their own tunes, and I'm true to my word. What is mine?

Well, I thoroughly enjoyed playing the Nirvana track last week. What was it? School? I can't remember. It doesn't really matter. Quintana Dead Blues Experience is the band. You should be getting to know them now. I think their own tunes are better than the cover. So shame on me for playing the cover, but, you know, can't resist a bit of fun in that respect. Quintana Blues, Dead Blues Experience. The track is from the new album Ashes, which I do believe came out at the end of June. They are from Bordeaux. They should get over here pronto. It's not very far, is it? Someone book them, get them over here. That would be a wicked night. Tags: rock, grunge, garage rock, heavy blues, fuzz rock, noise rock, French rock. I like that. Yeah, it kind of sums it up. Is it just a two-piece? Doesn't really matter. I've got the feeling it is. I've got a feeling it would be. Kind of sounds like a two-piece, doesn't it? Anyway, brilliant stuff. Maybe I'll dig further into the album and bring you some. Sorry I'm speeding along because I've got to fit so much in. Bad Guys. Bad Guys. How many? It's been, I don't know how long they haven't been together. I don't reckon they've played since COVID. It's pre-COVID. They are back together and to play a gig on Friday. It'll be a scream. They are a scream and they sound good too. This is a track by Bad Guys called Ekranoplan. Got air in the end.

shame on me. I'm going to have to interrupt the very wonderful bad guys. They are at Blondie's Brewery down there on Leabridge, off Leabridge Road on Saturday night. It will be an amazing night. It'll be an amazing night. They are playing Bad Guys, Black Mastiff, and Woodworm. And 15 quid, something like that. It'll be an amazing night. It's a great venue. I'm just interrupting because I want to give you a little bit of Dead Sea Apes. If you want something a little bit on Friday night that's a bit more spaced out, maybe you want to look for Dead Sea Apes at the Strong Room. There you go, instead of Bad Guys, but hard to choose. Have a good one, whatever you do.

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sun's a setting. 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I feel the blues are coming. 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

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I don't know where to turn, I don't know where to go. Nobody cares about you when you think so.

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There is only one phrase in the Carolina Wren song, whereas House Wren songs are divided into three or four parts. Introductory passages, a main theme, and one or two concluding sections. The House Wren always announces the main theme first and then proceeds to add sections before and after.

see Chicago and die. Another presents it as a catchy folk dance tune. Still another turns it about and presents it in waltz time as After Chicago. Again, it is interesting to compare notes between species. The Towhees theme could pass for a variant of After Chicago. And this means, of course, that the same goes for the Phoebe, the wood thrush,

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2: 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It's the Make Your Own Damn Music Show with me, Bob, and... Hello, today's task is to paint a tree. I know it's quite late at night. That's an odd thing to ask you to do, to get up out of your bed and paint a tree on a Sunday evening. But that's what I'm asking you to do. Can you see any trees? Well, it's probably still a bit of light around to see some trees this time of the year. And so it's easy, really. Just get up, set up your easel and paint a tree right now at 10 o'clock on a Sunday night. If you can't face doing that.
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0: But over listening to a few shows, or listening to that program actually, you can kind of understand that it is a deeply radical experiment and a deeply humanistic experiment. Matching those things together, a kind of radicalism and humanism, put together with people's voices, created by people's voices, people's interests, as diverse from advocating for old age pensioners to exploring the outer reaches of the avant-garde in terms of sound and art music and also tradition, you know, the traditional music art. One of the people that I met at Resonance, sadly is no longer with us, is Carol Fine. She represented kind of all of these things, really. She was a scholar of traditional music, but also somebody who'd been in Cornelius Cardew's Scratch Orchestra. And anyway, people like that abound. They don't abound. But it is a home for intelligent, interesting voices. it's not in the mainstream. And we're finding out as we go through life and AI takes over and the internet, I think, to some degree, that the mainstream is quite a sort of arid kind of place.
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0: 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Don't sound too pompous. The mainstream is a rather arid sort of place. Mainstream can be an absolutely wonderful place, but there should always be space for other voices, and that's what you're listening to when you listen to Resonance FM. So I'm asking you to get up out of your bed and paint a tree. You've got to make an effort, folks. You've got to actually do it. To do something, you need to do something. To stop the fighting, we need to stop the fighting. In Stuart Lee's programme, he makes reference to two of my paintings, which are in the offices at Resonance FM in Bermondsey, one of which says, get access to the media, create access to the media, be a platform, you know. And actually, that's one of the tools in which we create culture. So, get access to the media. Why don't you propose to Resonance FM to do a clear spot? My whole shtick over the years that I've been making art has been to say, make your own damn art. Be part of it, you know. Don't just be a consumer. You know, you can, since the 60s, capitalism wants us to be consumers because, you know, it's all about markets and selling people things. But actually, to be a powerful person in all that, and also to confront that and see it for what it is, you need to make things. And it means you have to do it. You have to join in. You have to do it. You have to create if you want to get your voice out there. So, that's what Make Your Own Damn Music is about, in a nutshell. Make your own damn music, guys. And that's what I'll be doing on this show. And also, we have this wonderful place called the Queen Charlotte Pub in Ramsgate. So this radio show is a kind of postcard from Ramsgate, a weekly postcard from Ramsgate. It's also a postcard from the Dolomites, really, this week. And since I last spoke to you, I've been travelling the coach around the Dolomites with my daughter, with a group of people in their 60s, 70s, 80s perhaps. And, but my daughter, that's quite funny really, my daughter has wanted to visit the Dolomite Mountains in the sort of Tyrol for many years.

0: but I kind of, I'm quite a, adventurous driver, but I don't really want to drive up these roads which are going up 45 degrees and hairpin bends. I don't really feel I'm competent to do that. And then a few years ago, I was in the studio and I lifted a wooden ladder and I gave myself a hernia, which was a bit of a nightmare. I took an operation. And so the thought of marching up and down these mountains, sort of hiking all day, didn't feel I was quite up to that. Anyway, but Etta found these holidays in the garden. Gardenista holiday. I'd hang out with Gardenistas, the Wokarati, who were going walking over the Dolomite Mountains, patting ourselves on the back with our self-righteous liberal opinions. But anyway, so we did book one of these kind of holidays, and actually I got totally the wrong end of the stick. It wasn't like that at all. It's just a group of people who liked walking, perhaps couldn't do it so much anymore, and wanted to visit the mountains still. So, but what was funny is that Etta was 40 years younger than them, so she's much the youngest person on the trip. I mean, and I don't think I'm quite in that group yet, but I can see I'm heading that way. I'm 63. And anyway, yeah, but it was very, very funny and we had a lovely time. But we saw amazing art in the Dolomites. If you are lucky enough to have the opportunity to be swinging by the Dolomites, of course, it's all about those wonderful, really extraordinary mountains. Which are named after a man who discovered that they were full of, that they were created with limestone, much like limestone pavements, really, but they were full of magnesium. And they were, the idea really was to look at the mountains and going up cable cars and having this kind of experience. But one of the most profound experiences on artistic experiences was going into the Church of San Domenico in Bolzano, which has the most outside of Assisi, there is a as intact chapel of 14th century painting. They're all these paintings of the martyrdom of St. Giorgio and St. Bartholomew are painted by pupils of Giotto, and they have that kind of very direct quality to them, which are just amazing, actually. Really, it was an amazing thing to see. And then also went to Trento, which has an amazing Duomo, which the cathedral in Trento really looks like a Giotto painting. It's got sort of two incredible staircases. The structures of it are very beautiful. So, anyway, my postcard from Ramsgate is a postcard from the Dolomites. I might include I did make some field recordings when I was there. In the Duomo in Bolzano, they were testing the organ, and so they had this kind of ear-screeching, deafening din. Well, they just worked up the scale and they're running up the scales on this organ, testing it out and tuning it, I suppose. Oh my word. But you're listening to Resonance 104.4 FM. I am indeed rambling because I was talking a little bit about the Queen Charlotte pub and making your own damn art. Well, it's all I mean, it's kind of, it's all about, it's a good thing to join in. The Queen Charlotte pub on Wednesday nights, we ask people to draw, not every single time that I go there do I do this, but we have this idea of drawing down the pub. So I ask people to draw each other down the pub. And it's been very successful, and it led me to write a song called Drawing Down the Pub, and the painting hangs in the Queen Charlotte pub along with a painting of people playing in the pub. And and so some of the songs that I'll be playing you today are songs that I play down the pub, but it's all about joining in. And if you look at my Instagram account, there are some images of sketchbooks, various different formats. Not terribly interesting to see, I suppose. On some level, I have to admit that. They're just views of different places of Bolzano. But the idea is that it's about saying, keep a sketchbook. Because keeping a sketchbook pushes your brain, it also gets your memory going, and you look at the drawings in a you look at drawings that you've made in a completely different way to photographs that you've taken. So you know, might be really impressed by a beautiful scene and take a wonderful photograph of it, which in many ways will be very like the image of the thing that you saw. But when you make a drawing, what happens is that you're really looking. I mean, David Hockney died recently, he talks about this, but you're really looking. But the other thing that happens as a personal thing, that when you made the drawing, you look at the drawing and you see the scene. That's quite incredible. It's not that you're looking at the drawing of the thing that you drew, but in your mind's eye, you can see where you were, and you see it in a totally different way to a photograph. The photograph, the lens of the camera, makes all the decisions for you. But if you make a drawing of something, it comes back to you. It's like a dream, really. So I really encourage you to do that. You're listening to Resonance 104.4 FM. I'm asking you to paint a tree. I've been painting lots of trees in my studio recently. Well, I've been painting... I'm working on the third, if I'm honest. I'm working on the third tree painting, which is a painting of a small crab apple tree that I've got in my garden. I painted a twisted willow, and I've painted a pear tree. Fig tree is to come. It's later in the summer. But I'm painting a tree, and I'm going to read you part of when I was last week I asked you to visit the place where your favourite painting was made. This week I'm asking you to think about Richard Long. I did read a little bit of this last week, but I'm going to overlap a little bit, partly intentionally to create a bit of context. Richard Long walks and manipulates his surroundings as art. It's a poetic and literary project. Field names and valley names are plotted and recorded in his deeply humanistic art. The names of fields are human beings' vernacular conceptual art, an attempt by humans to name and claim space and to claim the world. The land art of Robert Smithson, Michael Heiser, Walter de Maria had other aims. If Richard Long is a semi-poetic figure, channeling the activities of writers like Bruce Chatwin, obsessed with the links with the land, attributed, for instance, to Aboriginal peoples, then the American land artists were frontiersmen. We've talked a little about the notion of the sublime and its importance in understanding the relationship between what the artist sees and what the artist does. The American land artists of the 1960s and 1970s wanted to work with the material of what they saw. They wanted to work with the land itself. In de Maria's work, like the Earth Room, rooms are filled with displaced soil. In Smithson's Spiral Jetty, 1970, located in the Great Salt Lake in Utah, the land itself becomes art. In 1977, de Maria went further still, inviting lightning to become art, as it was conducted to his own lightning field, composed of steel poles arranged in a grid, far out in the deserts of Catron County, New Mexico. Landscape has its roots in the Enlightenment and in natural science, but also in ownership. Painters like Thomas Gainsborough and Joan W. Turner were obsessed with the landscapes of French artists, with the French artists Claude Lorraine and Nicolas Poussin, and their qualities as enchanting as Arcadian visions. For the commissioners of these paintings, art was simply concerned with capturing all their owned and surveyed. If Gainsborough romanticised distant villages disappearing on blue horizons behind his subjects, the subjects themselves, who were paying for their portraits, were concerned with their depiction as gods. In painting them, Gainsborough cements their gaze as they rule the roost for eternity. The sitter owns everything in the background behind them. The demonstration of their extreme wealth is amplified in painted canvas. Rolling downs and lakes of landscape architect capability ground are similarly managed landscapes of wealth. The vistas, those vistas, have value. Those vistas have value. Premeditated parterre. Light in the landscape constantly changes. Landscape artists are therefore confronted with an impossible task. All landscape art is about time. While a painting portrays a moment, the painting itself can be made over time. The landscapes of Constable never existed. The clouds are agglomerations of believable sketches. It is Constable's genius that we are fooled. Constable was a magician. His art was magic. Seascapes are an even greater invention. Turner painted from his lover Sophia Booth's house in Margate. Her house faced west over the Thames estuary, which Turner drew and painted as the sun set. This sunset over water was a near unique phenomenon in eastern England, and it gave Turner license to invent. My father had a theory about Turner. Everywhere in Turner was Margate. That's Margate, my father would say, as he stood in front of a Turner painting in Venice, Napoleon in exile in Elba. You can almost see the medieval towers of Colville. Gazing at the burial of Turner's friend David Wilkie off the coast of Gibraltar in the painting Peace Buried at Sea, my father would say, that's Margate. Turner never visited the Strait of Gibraltar. All sunsets are Margate. It's a fair claim when one considers Turner's seascapes. Everything is confabulated and invented from drawings. The flat sands in the foreground of many of Turner's sunsets seem like an estuary and typical of Margate, where the bay is broad and shallow. In Margate, sea skims out as a sheet of foam at low tide, and the wind whips up high tide into cavernous sweeps of terrifying engine. Landscape need not be raw. One of the greatest landscape artists of our day is not a painter but a writer. Ian Sinclair's remarkable book Hackney at Rose Red Empire Confidential Report 2009 hacks and conjoins social stories of the East End with the urban city. Sinclair documents the crunch and collapse of the old city under the foot of the developer. The lost stories, the allotments, the societies are all celebrated and recorded as living elements in the landscape of Hackney. Sinclair is one of many writers trying to scratch at the impossible relationship between time and geography. W.G. Siebel's novels attempt this same feat in the context of Nazi-occupied Europe. In Auschwitz, 2001, Siebel's eponymous character travels across the landscape, whose peoples are anaesthetized to their own histories and topographies. A true understanding of human experience can only be gained by tapping into landscape, and art is born out of the difficulty presented by the task. The English landscape in the pre-industrialized era had more in common with the Hackney of Ian Sinclair than the desolation of its contemporary countryside with its fertilizers and Range Rovers. Then it was richly populated. We see this abundance of humanity in Thomas Hardy's novels. Fields in summer were filled with workers and threshing machines. In autumn, ploughing populated the land with horses ripping up the soil. The human effort and manpower needed to farm was immense. Markets were filled with traders, and there were mines and lime kilns dotted everywhere, creating fertilizers and products needed for tanning and forging. Turner and Constable were not trekking out of the city for some peace and quiet. Rather, they were heading towards the action. The landscape was where it was all happening. Even if modern populations tied to their cities, landscape is at the heart of most nations' sense of themselves. In China, strange tall mountains emerging from lakes are traversed by the Great Wall. America's the Grand Canyon and the Rocky Mountains. France has the Camargue and the Alps. Italy is arguably renowned for its landscape. It is more renowned for its landscape than its city. Think of Umbria, Calabria, Tuscany. The great cities of Florence and Rome are nestled by mountains and rivers, where the links of aqueducts and railways emphasize the dense population's dependency on the industry of the countryside. The food of Italy, with its rich cheeses, sauces, reflects these close links. When visiting vegetable markets and Italian markets, one sees an abundance of produce that is fresh, free from genetic modification, unnecessary commodification, and plastic packaging. Landscape painters of the past were trying to picture the essence of the countries where they lived, and on their travels abroad, brought back to us images of the world that deepen our understanding of what it means to be alive. Landscapes are where we live. We all have hinterlands that shape and form us. The art of landscape is the art of what is just beyond us. We make the landscape our own. The green patchwork of fields that we think of as Great Britain is as contrived as any artwork, but many think of it as home. Perhaps human beings are so attached to this idea of home because it's hard to escape the footprint of our ancestors. The further artists have travelled across the landscape, the more loudly they have found their voices. As with a student embarking on a gap year, whose parents hope they will learn as much about themselves as the countries to which they are travelling, when we look at landscape art,
1: a pair of formers at the
0: So that's the end of the sermon. But here's the task. Paint a tree. When I was an artist trustee at the Tate Gallery, I was asked if I would talk to patrons about the exhibitions. On one tour through the galleries, we encountered four large paintings of trees by David Hockney. As a student in the 1980s, I'd gone to a marvellous exhibition by Hockney. He'd made paintings for the set of a production of Maurice Ravel's dreamlike opera, L'Enfant et le Sortilège. He had painted a tree at the centre of the garden, with a fluorescent red trunk. It was a crude image, but I thought it was beautiful.
1: Dawn Petrel's call from a crevice in the
0: rock. As my tour group approached the later Hockney pictures of trees painted in Yorkshire, I told them that the trees represented Hockney's secular image of God. Later I met Hockney. I told him how impressed I'd been with the tree paintings and how I'd told those visitors at the taping that the trees to Hockney were a divine image. I didn't know how he would react, but he looked me straight and said, "The life force." As I write this, I'm working on a project at the Toll Puddle Martyrs tree in Dorset. I'm going to ask the all-comers to paint an image of the tree. This will be more political meditation on the life force than Hockney's trees, but I hope it will still generate some beautiful images. So that's your task today, paint a tree. Enough of me for the moment, droning in my Estherite accent, but I am going to do something even more artistic. I'm reading the story of the Beatles. I'll be reading the Guida Essenziale alla Storia dei Beatles, coming up later on Resonance 104 FM. I'll be reading in Italian. If you are a regular listener to this program, you know that I'm quite keen on learning things. So, life is on a journey to improve my Italian. And it's very nice to tie in idea of the tree, thinking about landscape, and thinking about this tree. 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I'm Bob Rivers.
1: A song. Let's let the animals out of the zoo. Where would they go? Where would they do? You wait for an elephant at a bus stop for hours. And then along comes two. The centipede would get fed up waiting for the elephant. And they would have to get there on their own feet. The tiger would help out at the supermarket. Do you know he would eat all the meat? Let's try to imagine the scene. You have to use your imagination.

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1: Prima di Pitam Party,
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1: So where has all flowers gone?
0: But for animals and for us, it's good to be free.
1: George in Carlhausen, Dalmuse's sister, Americana, what

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1: Let's let the animals out of the zoo. Where would they go? What would they do? You wait for an elephant for hours at a bus stop, and then along comes two. The centipede people get fed up waiting for the elephant, and they will get there on their belly.

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No one's going to let the animals out of the zoo unless you do. The giraffe were defoliated on the trees, leaving a pasture for the bees. The animals and for us, it's good to be free, especially.

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He said, straight paint is just oil and canvas was all he was interested in. I said, be cool. He would not be cool. So I had to let him have it, sis. I just had to let him have it, sis. He said, I don't want you coming around here. Chopped off his ear, it was Frank Zappa who rushed him to hospital. That's what he said. He said, when Francis Bacon chopped off Frank Zappa's ear, it was they both ended up in a hospital. So Frank Zappa cut off his ear, it was Francis Bacon who rushed him to hospital.

Sam and Frank Zappa cut off his ear as Francis Bacon. Francis Bacon chopped up his ear as Frank Zappa in Washington.

which offered Husband as a traditional artist. He said straight painting his toilet canvas was all he was interested in. He said, be cool, but I would not be cool, so I had to let him have his kiss. I just had to let him have his kiss.

Hostess Show.

when Francis Bacon chopped off his ear. It was Frank Zappa who rushed him to hospital. He said when Francis Bacon chopped off his ear, it was Frank Zappa who rushed him to hospital. He said when Francis Bacon chopped off his ear, He said, I don't want you coming round my place, messing up my house with your poster champion bric-a-brac. I said, be cool, but he would not be cool. So I had to let him have it, sis.

So Francis Bacon chopped off his ear. It was Frank Zappa who rushed him to hospital. So Francis Bacon chopped off Frank Zappa's ear. They both ended up in hospital. So when Frank Zappa cut off his ear, it was Francis Bacon who rushed him to hospital. The hour of your liberation.

Yeah, baby. I might do that one. I haven't played that for a long time. It's a bit of an improvisation, as you'll understand. You're listening to Resonance 104.4 FM. I haven't played this one. It's all the same chords, though. I want to play something with a slightly different chord. Let's go to D. Let's go to D.

Architecture, not tanks. 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Music lessons, not murder. Dancing, not the dead. Singing songs, not starvation. Buildings, not bombs. 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Hope, not hell. 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

0: touch, not turn. 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Buildings, not bombs.
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0: water, not war.

Finally, the voice says, yes, what do you want? 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
1: 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It's Sunday, the 29th of March 2026. I'm Marina Organ, and I'll be bringing you an hour of music selected for a structural otherness. Music that breaks out of the constraints of usual songwriting. Math rock, progressive rock, avant prog, out there pop, weird orchestral and electronica. 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

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You just heard a very fine band new to the show. What are they? They are called La Poex. You find them on Bandcamp, poex.bandcamp.com. Do you recognise them? Have you been bugged by a rather spotty viral thing lately? Yep, Engin de Poutrine, when they first came to this planet, had to disguise themselves in human skin suits and kind of build their art. Once they got used to living among us, they became themselves. This is a band from Scotland. This is Tope.

wondering if they're going to hit me with the false ending. That is a band called Pastel. There's quite a few Pastels around. This one's from Italy. Yeah, that was a false ending. Tell you more later. No, double false ending. Of course there's. Right, Pastel are from Italy. There's quite a few Pastels. This is the Italian one, and I'll give you the link to that in a bit. They have a new album coming out. Where have I written it down? I'll tell you about that later as well. We started the show with Poex, La Poex, P-O-E-X, or P-O-E-X-E. If you find that on Bandcamp, you'll be able to download some freebies. And we follow that with new things from a band called Taupe, T-A-U-P-E. They're from Glasgow, and that's from their new album called Waxing Waning. Here's a bit of a revisit of a very fine album from Cheer Accident.

0: What?
1: What?
0: Huh?

0: That's what we're gonna do if you're gonna tune, you all start hitting each other.
1: I think maybe they've all got a scratch and they're all hitting one another.
0: Is that what it is? Have you all got an itch? Do you all want a scratch? Well, scratch now! Scratch now and get it over and done with! Shut up! We don't want this danger pushing and danger shoving. Please dance, but don't pick shit out of each other! Please dance! And perhaps jig about. But don't punch and kick. We want everyone to enjoy this next part of the set, but I can't see how you can hear it with cauliflower ears and things.
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0: Keep away from this area. It is very inconvenient. The next part of our concert performance, before it was so rudely interrupted, was a section of the song To Go Off and Things, which incorporated a guitar solo by me. The point is, do you want to hear it? Then calm down, we stress.

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Probably the best gig I ever went to. Recorded by me, or Sean, one of us. 40 years ago, this month, at the Fetcham Riverside, which was basically a golf club and the monitors were on coffee tables. And that was, of course, Cardiacs in their pomp. So Bootleg B, that mysteriously somehow slipped out of our grasp, has been circulating for a few years, and I stumbled across it on my hard drive and went, hang on a minute, it's 40 years. Would I have thought 40 years ago that I would be sitting at this desk by London Bridge sending out things like Thinking Plague to the world? No. Well, thank you, Tim, for that ride. Before that incredibly rare Cardiac snippet, which was a song called To Go Off of Things, which you can find on the Seaside at alphabetbusinessconcern.bandcamp.net. .com. Hang on a minute, I'm reading from my notes here. Before that, we heard Polymath. Well, you did see them, they were very cinematic. Polymath are from Brighton. They are about to go out on tour. I think the tour starts 10th of April, the same day that they release their new album, Something Deeply Hidden, which is what you heard a track off. And before you heard Cheer Accident from Chicago. This isn't Thinking Plague, is it? It's Mike Johnson from Thinking Plague with his fantastic new album. Almost like an orchestrated, fully enhanced Thinking Plague type thing, and I'm talking over it too much.

You just heard Pittsburgh band Microwaves. The one and only Microwaves, the proper Microwaves. From their new album, Temporal Shifter. And before that, you heard Yang. Yang are based in France. That came out on Cuneiform Records a couple of years ago. Excellent album called Rejoice. This is Casio Shortbread.

isn't that just a perfect song? That's How to Do Pop with all funny little things going on under the hood. You just listened to Casio Shortbread. Casio Shortbread was kind of transatlantic, amorphous band made up of Robin Shortbread and Clover, Casio Clover. They're out there creating in different ways, but Casio Shortbread can be found on Bandcamp. I think that was created in a 24-hour period in 2023, and a whole album of it called Holy Moly. Before Casio Shortbread, you heard Microwaves. Before Microwaves, Yang, Mike Johnson with his wonderful album. Why is there a bell? Right, I've completely distracted myself now, and I'm going to end up talking over Thumper Monkey. I shall go and consult my notes.

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And that was Thumper Monkey. London's very own Thumper Monkey. From one of their very early albums. And before Thumper Monkey, you heard Casio Shortbread. And I was fumbling my little bit of info there. Middle of the show, you listened to a fantastic track by Mike Johnson from an album called The Gardens of Lost. There you go, finally managed to get it out there. Out on Cuneiform Records, as is the album Rejoice from Yang. Played them both together. Not quite at the end of the show yet. We have time for the excellent decor. So I'll tell you a little bit about how you get hold of all that music. You go to otherrockshow.wordpress.com. That's Other Rock Show with two R's in it. And you will find many, many shows archived there on Mixcloud, going back yonks. And if I get my act together, I'll put up this week's playlist pretty much straight away. And there'll be links and you'll be able to buy music. Some of it, I noticed, was downloadable for now. Also, if you want to find out what's going on, yeah, I do a very random gig listing as well. But also, if you go to the organ, you'll get much more informed. That's organthing.com. Got one more show before our Easter break. Next Sunday. Currently listening to Decor. They are a band from New York, Brooklyn-ish area. They are stupendous. And I believe they are in the studio. I saw on Instagram that they had declaring that they were busy working on it. But it's a good few weeks ago. They've been very quiet. I keep checking. But I trust them. 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Leave them to take you to the end of the show with a track called Cold Call. Good night.

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Bit of a different beginning to this week's show. The theme is summer. I seem to do this every year, a summer show, and I very quickly got together 3 hours of music within 30 minutes. So I'm trying to narrow it down. Now, 2 years ago, I did a summer show which was city pop music. Last year, I did this, like, Ondo, which is summer festival music. And I thought today, I've got so many of those tracks, but what should I call this? How about

which means a kind of nostalgic summer. I'm playing you tracks. Actually, to be honest with you, I don't know what I'm going to play. It all depends on how I feel. But the idea is, natsukashi, nostalgic. These are big hits from the sort of, well, again, 70s, 80s, 90s, possibly until the present day. And you just heard there, Southern All-Stars. We started off with Happy End featuring Haruomi Hosono. And let's carry on with another big star. This is Tatsuro Mashita.

At the moment, in the background, you're listening to some sort of typical summer sounds in Japan. Cicadas you can hear in the background there. It's a, very much a part of the sound of summer, referenced in a few tunes, actually, that you've listened to, including the very first one, Natsu nan desu. Happy end. Let me just tell you also what you've listened to today. You listened to, or so far, you listened to a group called Tube. And before that, Yosui Inoue. All big summer tunes. As I say, I'm sort of not quite sure what I'm going to direction this show is going, but sort of like, as I say, nostalgic summer. Mostly big artists, but not all. I want to play some things not so well known as well. Now, in London today, I noticed we've got the beginning of some weather warnings, heat wave, and it is very hot. But summer in Japan is a lot hotter. I noticed today it's about sort of 35 in Tokyo, a little bit more in places such as Kyushu. But the big difference is that I know we've had the humid weather here in London, but in Japan it's kind of double that. I've actually found it hard to walk, say, 100 metres without stopping to get a drink or going into a shop for the air conditioning, just to cool down a little bit. And it's got hotter, gradually, in Japan than when I lived there in the 1990s, which is kind of why it's Natsukashi Natsu for me, because these were some of the bigger artists at that time that you've been listening to. We're going to sort of change music a little bit, a bit more upbeat. Not quite sure what I'm going to play yet. After this one, which is, hopefully I've got the white one all lined up. This does take me back to the 90s. This is The Boom. It's summer theme. Natsukashi summer. Nostalgic summer on today's

Well, this is something a lot more recent. This is Taiko Saki. Hachigatsu no Boukensha. This is for Mickey listening in at some point in Sagai in Kyushu, where I think the temperatures have been up to about 40 or so. We're going to continue going back to the, late 90s. And I might play a little bit of kind of early Ondo and popular music mixes as well from the 80s. We'll see. But this is Ua Skirt no Suna.

This is Akiko Kanazawa and Yellow Submarine Ondo. Ondo's the dance, summer dance, which I love, actually, going to Ondo festivals, usually like Kawachi Ondo, which I love, which I go to Tokyo. And we heard before that Eichi Otake and Let's Ondo Again. Of course, Let's Twist Again. The sort of, yeah, I haven't played any of the sort of, all the, I brought about 10 city pop classic summer tunes. I don't know if I'll play one. Let's play the very aptly named group, although it's sort of like one person in a way, Heat Wave. And let's play the song which is simply titled Natsu. Summer.

You've been listening to songs all connected with summer, and I called it a natsukashi natsu. I wonder if you could do that in Japanese, a kind of a play on word, natsukashi. Or people wouldn't understand it, I don't know. Anyway, nostalgic summer tunes, mostly from the sort of the 80s and the 90s. I didn't play any of the city pop tunes that I brought with me, which were numerous. Who knows, I might even do a city pop summer next week. I don't know. I haven't decided. We'll see. But I definitely did that show a couple of years ago. This is Begin, by the way. Before that was Heatwave. I'll put the playlist, track list up as usual. Wishing you access via the Far Side radio page on Mixcloud, or go to Far Side Music website and click on radio and it will be there at some point. A lot of tunes. We're going to go out with another new one, actually. I mean, when I say new, relatively recent, by someone who's playing in London. Is it around now, I think? Fuji Kaze. And this is a kind of summer tune. Well, it is a summer tune. Matsuri Festival. And I'll be here next week with a few more surprising sounds from the Far East. Until then, thanks for listening. Mata raishu. Sayonara.

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1: Hello, I'm Tam Lin, and you are listening to Atmospheric Densities on Resonance Extra. Last year, I realized that something must be wrong. I couldn't go outside without first putting on my noise-cancelling headphones. I was living in a bubble. I was listening to a bespoke rotation of podcasters, beamed for perhaps 5 or 6 hours a day directly into my head. And I started to wonder, what specific quality does this podcast or broadcast voice carry with it? This strange sort of eerie, ghostly presence was the beginning of my project Blue Light, No Space, Flat Time, released this month on Flaming Pines. I've always been drawn to voices which sound like they're coming out of a dark dream, whether it's the experiments by Delia Derbyshire in the 60s, Chris Morse's Blue Jam, or the work of Tricky and Björk in the late 90s. If, as Mark Fisher argues, we're in an era where it is hard to dream, I see these dreamlike disturbances as essential at a time when it is hard to imagine new futures. So Blue Light, No Space, Flat Time is my own personal dreamscape based on social media and noise-cancelling headphones. It's an urgent but mundane album, filled with boredom, distraction, isolation, failed attempts to connect, and a nostalgia for the early social media of the late noughties when I was about 11 or 12. The chain mails and creepypastas of that era permeate Blue Light, No Space, Flat Time. Another theme going throughout the record is bubbles, whether it's the bubbles of my noise-cancelling headphones, the bubbles of certain echo chambers, listening to only specific media sources or adverts, but also the bubble of the body, and when our body becomes separate from our sense of self. The record ends with a meditation at a roof garden in Canary Wharf, and how it acts as a bubble against the noise and inequality of the city. The project began with a range of experimental writing techniques inspired by the surrealists Oulipo and interactions with ChatGPT. I then composed with these texts and a couple dozen modular synth experiments I had accumulated over the last couple years, plus a handful of field recordings. I find it hard to classify the result of these experimentations, but I think I found influence in the work of Coyle, The Streets, Tricky, Tom Waits, and also the stranger sides of hip-hop, such as More Mother, Earl Sweatshirt, and some of Kendrick Lamar's deeper cuts. I'm Tam Lin, and I hope you enjoy the program.

character. 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

Chatbubbles Innovation by Tam Lim, and that is from their forthcoming album, Blue Light, No Space, Flat Time. You are listening to Atmospheric Densities, of course, on Resonance Extra with me, Kate Carr. You'll be hearing quite a bit more from Tam in this episode, as they have also contributed a mix of music which relates to their album, and that's going to comprise the final hour of the show. Blue Light, No Space, Flat Time is an album concerned with digital spaces, the smooth and not so smooth online arenas of despair and connection, as well as their reverberations or otherwise. And we're just going through some of the flurry of recent releases announced over the past month or so for Flaming Pines. I'm going to play another piece now from Tam Lin's Blue Light, No Space, Flat Time. And this one is called Dead Arm.

0: I wake up to the usual. 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Hiding stain-like under blanket every night. I, damp festering whip, bully sun paints me over. 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
1: Move! 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Next thing, viscous jaw. 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The twitch. Steadily unstunning. My stub still stuck to me. Skin stapled, restapled and wriggling, twiddling stubby nubs. Let's press on. Ah, I want all my podsy wee. Get them, slot them in for the silencer out. Rebubble me, rebubble me, rebubble me.
2: That was Dead Arm by Tam Lin, and that is from their album Blue Light, No Space, Flat Time, which is going to come out in a couple of weeks. And Tam's is not the only album FP has coming up. As I mentioned earlier, there's been quite a lot of new releases announced lately. Out on June the 7th is Fortress's Magnificent EP East, and I'm going to play an excerpt from that one now.

That was an excerpt from East, which is a single track EP by Fortresses, and that one is out on June the 7th on the Flaming Pines Bandcamp page. East is an album which is composed following Sam Ashton's move from London to Portland, and as Jack Shooter puts it in the liner notes, it's focused on the sensation of a place held fondly but precariously in memory. I'm going to play one more piece that's coming up on FP before we move into Tamlin's mix, and it's going to be another excerpt. This one is called Zippered Time Winged Dialogue, and it is by David Birchall, Tullis Rennie, and myself. This EP comes out of a live performance that Tullis, David, and I did for Kath Roberts' setlist zine launch, and that took place at Cafe Otto back in March. In the setlist zines, Kath asks for submissions of text or images which might be used as provocations, agitations, or starting points for improvisation. David Tullis and I were a first-time trio on that evening back in March, and I liked what we did so much I decided to put it out on Flaming Pines. So that one is coming out on June the 21st, and here is an excerpt of Zippered Time, Winged Dialogue, the title of which, I should say before I play it, is adapted from some of the text prompts and visual scores which are contained in the setlist zines. Tam's mix is going to follow straight after this, so a very big thank you for listening. This has been Atmospheric Densities with me, Kate Carr. And of course, at the beginning of the show, a special introduction by Tam Lynn.

Uh-huh.

from the departing.

I drive a yellow Volvo, 86 submarine. 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I'm on the road to nowhere, heading west. The sky is purple streaks, the sun is setting in my chest. I feel warm inside, so I'm going for a ride. Put your picture on the dashboard till my fate and yours collide.

0: Suddenly I'm falling. 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
1: Slow twist, head over feet, stretching out, increasing in speed. 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
0: It's in space. 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
1: Started off by floating, held up by my garments, which had already held me back. 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My head was down. 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

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And the clock ticks out like a dripping faucet until you're full of rag water, bitters, and blue ruin. 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

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Picking out his grave can't help but feel out of place. 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Out of range. 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

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It should be.

Hello, I'm Robin the Fog, and this is Near Mint on Resonance 104.4 FM. Today, I'm very excited to bring you part two of our Back to School special. This week, in a departure from part one, we're focusing on a handful of LPs designed to facilitate the little darling's creative expression. To paraphrase the compounded sleeve notes, these records, both British and American, promise songs and music designed for rhythmic activity, expression in art, craft and creative pursuits in the classroom, and non-restrictive stimulation for student fantasy play. That's what it says here. I think basically it equates to encouraging children to stand around in their plimsolls pretending to be a tree before going on to smear themselves in a toxic mix of glitter and PVA glue. We're starting with a vintage Girl Guides recording, and curiously it would appear that there is now a badge that scouts can earn for radio production. After this week's show, I'm very much hoping that mine will be in the post. Let's join them now, shall we?

Hello, and here to start with are two songs you can join in and sing with us. In fact, the first one says, "Come on and sing with me," and it's called "Hady Roon."

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Here is your robot music. 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
1: I'll buy a horse and steal a gig, and all the world shall have a jig, and I'll do all that ever

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You may be a pine tree, a palm tree, an oak tree. 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The wind blows higher and higher. You reach upward, turning, twisting, and turning. Suddenly, the wind dies. There is no movement. The wind starts again quietly. The branches twist a little, wave more and more. As the wind increases, the branches whip and bend to the ground, then twist and reach up high. The full force of the hurricane is here. The branches again bend to the ground, twist, and reach to the sky. Are you going to break? Yes, you are going to break.

Let's all kneel down on the floor and lean over with arms and forehead on the floor like a little ball. Make believe you are nothing, nothing at all. You can't move. You're just nothing. But you're going to come alive a little at a time. First, there is a little pulse beating inside you. You find that you can move your head a little. There is some life coming into your fingers, your arms, and your shoulders. Soon, your body begins to rise, and your arms reach up and out, rise and fall, stretch and reach. How wonderful it feels to rise and fall, sway and reach. As your arms, your head, and your body reach and sway, and you become more and more alive, let's think of the one thing in the whole world you would like to be when you finish growing. Soon, your legs come alive. You can stand. You can sway. You can bend, walk, jump, or run, and be the very thing that you wanted to be. You're alive. I see frogs and airplanes, beautiful dancers, and a rocket plane.

You've probably had fun in miming and watching others mime. But have you ever thought what makes a good mime? Well, first of all, of course, you've got to show your feelings by the expression on your face and the gestures of your hands. And then you put together expressions and movements so that your audience knows who you are and what you're doing. Now, here's something you'll enjoy. Make notes of what you think each sound is and think of a suitable mime for each one. Listen to all the sounds before you try to mime them. Here is the first.

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2: Coming!

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No doubt you judge the moods of your parents in this way, especially if you want something from them. Now, there are many things that happen in our lives that put us in a gay mood, and many, too, that put us in a serious mood. But do you realize music can suggest different moods to us? Let's try it.

You experienced different moods and feelings as you listened? Talk to your friends and ask them what they felt. Then write several sentences which capture the thoughts and feelings that you had. Later, try to find one word that describes the mood of the music.

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1: Show you what to do, and this is what he'll tell you. If you got a problem, to know who you are here now, this is what you do. Remember, you are me, I am you, all of us together.

Receive with simplicity all that happens and welcome to the Naked Short Club, your free weekly consultation with Dr. Stew, here on Resonance, London and the world's number one voice of choice for radio art, the arts, the creative, and the unexpected. We're here for an hour of respite care from the crazed gyrations of markets, the madness of crowds, the lunacies of leaders, and the growing eccentricities of electorates. This week, we'll hear hard talk and home truths about megatrends and metatrends around the economy, policy, the markets, technology, change, disruption, and sustainability. Time allowing, we may touch on inflation, rates, US dollar primacy, and general market prospects. Then energy and issues around hyperscalers, resource constraints, and geopolitical blockages. And also what used to be called ESG, the whipping post of flat earthers, bigots, and other fools everywhere, where it's headed post the pushback. We'll look at things, we hope, like natural capital, climate change, and sustainability. Also, infrastructure, private markets, private credit, and de-equitization. Then there's crypto, mainstreaming, even as BTC and the rest of the Kool-Aid currencies are in the midst of another winter. Also, AI, the bubble changing the world or ending with a whimper? Or is it not a bubble at all, but like electrification in an earlier industrial revolution, the great enabler of the next one? To help people who know, real experts, several are recurrent guests and real listeners' favourites, such as Andrew McCaffrey and Mark Ostwald. Andrew's career has taken him from hedge fund titans Bluecrest to being head of alternative investments at Aberdeen, the largest listed investment manager in Europe, then at the merged Aberdeen Standard, then chief investment officer at Fidelity International, Fidelity's assets under management being a bigger number than the GDP of France. Meanwhile, speaking of Mark Ostwald, chief economist and global strategist at commodities behemoth ADM, also on the advisory boards of Global Grain Geneva and of Commodities Thursdays, his quarterly research publication about the economy, policy, and markets is Dr. Stew's favourite such read, and it's called The Ghost in the Machine. Very Arthur Koestler, but absolutely excellent. The Ghost in the Machine. And speaking of serials and days of the week, welcome back to Serial Entrepreneur, Larry Trachtenberg, active across the DLT world and others too. Larry is co-founder of London's best attended colloquium in its space, Crypto Mondays, London. And we have some first-timers. Our first debutante, but certainly no dilettante, is Rose Easton, founder of Nature Finance-focused responsible investment consultancy, Great Green Investor. Dr. Stew first saw

Kate Kotin-Nomeroff. More about her later, but from Kate we'll hear poetry, although she is evidently also in charge of video. And as ever, we'll be held together by sustainable urban transportation and logistics maven and accomplished broadcaster on Resonance, in his own right, master engineer, Dr. Stu's great friend, Chris Dixon, executive director of Just Ride the Bike, the communications and research consultancy focused on the cycling industry. Plus, we'll hear music by Gong and its constellation of quantum spin-offs, cosmic derivatives, and astral fellow travelers. This time, the music will be by Gong's long ago but very much of the moment guitarist Steve Hillage, best known these days for his work with System 7, and Gong's current frontman, Kavis Tarabi. But first, here are Gong themselves.

0: Hooray! You're listening to the Naked Short Club on Resonance FM, and I am Dr. Stu, your host. That was Gong. Check out their recently released album, Bright Spirit, a ray of sunlight and beauty in often dark times. Now, before each of our patients, I mean guests, stands a frothing tankard of the sacred libation that we will enjoy, of which we will partake, as always, throughout the show. The delicious ale produced by our long-term corporate sponsors, made of Ponzi beer! The brew that says that if the UK electorate continues to play with matches, whether Reform or the Greens, whose leaders in each case lack economic literacy, probity, or a sense of needing to represent all people rather than just some, then Armageddon out of here. But where is really a safe space these days? This side of the stars? Mars? Yet who wants to end up there as Elon Musk's space sex slaves? Meanwhile, what is going on here in the Resonance Studios? Piles of expensive oligarch standard designer clothes everywhere, mounds of Manolos, heaps of Hermes casually thrown off and aside, like the moral sense of political parties accepting overseas crypto bros donations. Anyway, guests, tell Dr. Stu, how are you dressed?
1: We're naked, Dr. Stu.
0: I think that you're certainly up to the gills with whatever you drank in with that Kool-Aid. Let's start the conversation now. Let's look macro. Let's look at matters economic and things like inflation and rates and what's going on with currencies and the great sweeps of what's going on. Let's start with you, Mark.
2: Yeah, well, we're in an interesting situation. I

0: I think the overarching theme of the moment is we're still in a world where everything is dominated by linear solutions-based thinking, and we above all need systemic, critical, and lateral thinking. You know, it's amazing how many times in the past 6 years where we've had four different crises, we seem to forget that supply chains are absolutely critical. And we don't understand supply chains at the moment. You know, perhaps the most important part of all of this is whether it's about sustainability, the energy transition, AI, data centers, it doesn't really matter. People don't seem to understand that for all these things to be processed, you need petrochemicals. Petrochemicals in the 11 trillion part of the economy that is... 11 trillion or 10% part of the global economy for resources. Petrochemicals account for about half, and the other half is energy, agri-food, and metals. People sometimes forget it. I guess because financial markets continue to dominate, and if you can't trade it, it's not interesting. but it is very, you know, the biggest vulnerability is supply of sulfur, supply of nitrogen, supply of helium at the moment. We've got memory chips basically up 500% since October. No one really talks a lot about this simply because, well, if you can't trade it. And so we are also getting this other underlying theme within markets that the physical reality in commodities and energy and shipping is very divorced now from the financial bros, if one wants to call them that, and you get these big disconnects between actual physical prices, physical realities, and what goes on in the futures markets. I mean, it's not new. I mean, we obviously had that great phenomenon in 2022 where oil prices went to minus $40. So it's not new. I think probably the big thematic for the second half of the year is, yeah, okay, oil prices have come down, but gasoline prices haven't. And with the US midterm elections coming up, that's going to be a problem. And also people need to always bear in mind, a lot of commercial people have hedges in place when these crises happen. And so for 3 to 6 months, depending on the depth of their pockets, they can set these sort of things out. It's only, you know, after 3 to 6 months, when you haven't actually restored your normal supply chains, that the problems start. And then you've got this other phenomenon now where you've got particularly South Asia, I'm thinking particularly India, Bangladesh, and Pakistan, but suddenly going, looking around and saying, oh, that wasn't really such a big smart idea to go put everything in LNG for their power supplies to move away from coal, and suddenly realizing that they perhaps should be looking at renewables within that. And so you're going to get more competition for renewables. And then we have this other underlying theme, which is grabbing a lot of money and a lot of capital. And that's the big rise in defense spending. And that competition for resources is going to be very substantial. And whichever of the politicians that we have, the only sensible thing I've seen so far is South Korea basically saying we need to basically capitalize on the massive increase in tax revenues thanks to AI and create a future fund to basically fund investment projects, fund retraining of younger people and give them opportunities. Now, that to me is about the only government that I can currently think of which is thinking beyond its current political cycle. The rest of them are just obsessed with whenever the next election is, and anything else doesn't really matter.
1: Now you're beginning to take us towards the realms of policy, of course. But Andrew, pick this up and take it wherever you want.
2: Well, I think one of the things that really stands out from this as well is, as Mark said, that South Korea, very interesting what they've just announced, which is a different route, which sadly, US, Europe, UK is not taking, and is actually, if anything, that continue to create an environment where they're going to need to keep on funding and funding from debt markets, running fiscal deficits without a clear view as to how that's going to be unwound over time. And at the same time, I think, you know, another key point that Mark has raised is that the consequence in the short term has been that inflation has been remarkably stable, if rising, and that the worst fears have been almost offset because of how the markets have been relatively stable in their forward pricing. But some of these factors are still there as real sort of mines to go off, to use the Straits of Hormuz as an example, that if this doesn't free up, but more importantly, even if it does, the time and the lack of focus onto reindustrialization, industrial policy being created in forms without a thought process as to, again, trying to capitalize it, but also that we have the other variable, which is interest rate policy, which the markets have already led the ECB into a rate rise, that the UK is teetering on that edge of not sure where to go, but the US is starting to lean up, having looked to be decreasing rates not long ago. And that really, I think, is going to be something that makes the summer a lot warmer for markets than just the surrounding weather, in how they are going to think through an interest rate environment that might turn somewhat less favorable at the time when all forms of liquidity in the system are actually started to turn down anyway. A last factor that comes back a little bit to markets, but I think that the sort of whiff around the hyperscalers, to a degree, looking at the semiconductor market in recent days, that there's a realization that some of the best hopes around how you would see the revenue production and the ability for that to fund easily all of this massive capital investment actually is at risk. And at the same time, that the token profile of corporate spending is starting to show signs of wanting to either level off or even decline and look for cheaper forms, just at the time when they really need this to be flowing in as very strong revenues over the next few months.
1: Beautiful. Larry.
3: sorry. I can't disagree with anything that Mark and Adam said. But I do think there's an issue with this whole concept in my mind of infrastructure and AI. AI is an infrastructure play. Every single element, as Mark indicated, of spend on building AI is based on a range of resources. and I don't think there's been any proper, serious, long-term views, especially on the part of the tech bros and the people doing this stuff, as to how we're going to continue to generate all these natural resources that help us build the chips and all the various elements that are required. So there's environmental issues there. There are political issues about where we're going to go, which countries are we going to begin to, in inverted commas, invest in, which in some parlance means invade, not necessarily physically with an army, but with a whole group of specialists who are going to offer them the world. Now, the Chinese are probably leading the way in this, both in Latin America and in Africa. They're already in Asia. And I think the other thing that based on what we've been listening to just now, is that electricity, in my mind, is becoming the new oil. Okay, electricity is really the driver of this next generation, hyperscale. Every industry that we use today is electricity driven. Now, a lot of that electricity, of course, comes from fossil fuels, from petrochemicals, but increasingly, we're finding new technologies, solid oxide fuel cells, for example. It uses natural gas, but with no emissions, and it converts it, your end product is water, right? So if you're going to use SOFC, solid oxide fuel cells, in a data center, for example, it's an interesting opportunity to stay, if you're going to use gas turbines and deal with emissions and no output like water, but you can use the same natural material, gas, and create the water you need to drive the cooling systems within your hyperscale. So, I mean, there's new things evolving, but everything still goes back to the infrastructure issues and the need for resources. And I think we're not talking about that.
1: Rose.
4: Yeah, I think, Larry, it's super interesting. I mean, one of the key things you're going to see is obviously the water usage thing is a massive issue. We saw, I mean, it's a few years ago, but, you know, when Elon Musk was trying to build a Tesla plant in Berlin-Brandenburg, yeah, he didn't really take into account the fact that he was about to build somewhere where there was already water resource scarcity issues. The environmentalists kicked off. Suddenly, they, you know, got delays to those plans. And the next thing he saw was his share price fall by 3% on the back of it. So these are real issues. I believe he now does look at water scarcity when he's looking at his plants, because it wasn't such a big issue back then, but yeah, it's super, super important. And then actually also the other thing is around this idea of clean and reliable power for the hyperscalers. You know, I was reading a report by said large investment bank recently that was stating that they're willing to pay a real premium price between $40 to $48 megawatt hour more for power that's clean.
1: Danila.
5: I think on the topic of infrastructure, we've talked about the natural capital required, but also the actual capital and how all of these huge projects are being financed. There's also reshaping the alternative investment asset class of infrastructure, which for a very long time was the most boring compared to private equity and private credit, but is increasingly changing in the way what investors are expecting from this asset class. So traditionally, you'd see it as a fixed income replacement and a stable yield assets like roads, railways, etc. But everyone's interested suddenly in data centers, AI, etc. And institutional investors and increasingly retail investors are being interested in infrastructure as a growth area, as opposed to traditionally sort of being the remit of private equity, private credit. And actually, private credit is driving a huge wave of financing of the infrastructure space, and it spans not just the data centers, but as other members said, the energy, the water, the electricity required to power this. And the big conversation is whether this is driven by a huge trend and whether we need all of that, or are we building for the sake of building and seeing where the demand is in sort of 5 to 10 years' time. So whether we're building quick enough or are we overbuilding at the moment?
1: Well, all economic cycles lead us to the construction of bridges that are literally to nowhere. So we shall see. Mark?
0: Yeah, I mean, I think the most underappreciated fact within all of this is people think of actually getting the original resource material. The most important part is the processing or refining of it. That's why those components are so important. And it doesn't really, you know, I mean, sulfur is probably the most important of the lot. You use it in phosphates. You use it to process metals. You use it in refining oil products. But that's by the by. We're not actually planning for increasing a lot of capacity in terms of refining and processing. We don't appreciate the fact that this is actually a very complicated process. It takes years, and the Chinese are way ahead of us, and we really just need to wake up and be honest about that. You know, we seem to have a political point always about China, or we need to orientate away. We can't. You know, that's the fact of, you know, biopharmaceuticals. Most of the medical agents are processed in China. 92% of all the agents required to make medicines are processed in China. You know, no one's talking about it, any of that sort of thing. And, you know, that's really where the biggest fault in the infrastructure thinking is.
1: Well, Mark, isn't it the case that the Chinese really, at the end of the day, are not very good at producing hot dogs or algae in their large-scale monument pools? Andrew?
2: That's a very good point, but I'd like to move on to how China have got to this position. And they told us about this many years ago when they built out the resilient China policy framework. And, you know, there's a lot of discussion about autarky and domestic resilience. But these were real issues and worked on for a long time. And so I think drawing many of these things together, what's the events around Iran and the expectations that someone like China would be seeing significant problems for this because of the impact onto oil prices and energy more broadly, is that actually they haven't. It's made them stronger. It's highlighted that they've been building supply chains, again, processing of so many things that are essential for the world. And effectively, not just the manufacturing hub, but the infrastructure and the energy sources, again, back to renewables, that they're now the largest provider in many areas. This is not something that's happened overnight. If anything, this event has highlighted what they've been putting in place to be able to build and grow despite crisis occurring around the world that may hit their shores to an extent. And I think that, you know, when you top that up, what it highlights is that, sadly, in a sort of geopolitical world that's fracturing, is that they're going to have more scope to exert power. Rather than less so. And that, I think, is something that is still not being factored in, that when we have all of the UK press having an attack on the government about talking to China or Europeans likewise, that it's completely ridiculous if we're not, given that they control so much of the global manufacturing and other forms of supply chain and needs, and materials that are required in their finished form for countries such as the UK, those in Europe, but also in the US.
1: You speak as though the Chinese are unstoppable, and you all laughed when Dr. Stu mentioned hot dogs, but at the end of the day, go to Shanghai and try and find foreign junk food that isn't KFC. You cannot build a successful empire on the back of fried chicken. At least Dr. Stu thinks that. Larry?
3: That's hard to follow. I think one of the things that's becoming really interesting is how a lot of the issues that are being raised and talked about right now are forcing new ways of looking at things. So I know, for example, there is a type of coal that's being mined around the world, or it's not being mined. There are 85 billion tons of particular types of coals in mine all over Africa, Latin America, that is just languishing and sitting there. But what they're now discovering is that they can treat that coal and extract thorium, okay, which is soon going to become, I think, a major replacement for uranium. And you can drive new modern, for example, molten salt reactors that are used in small modular nuclear reactors with thorium or a blend of thorium and uranium, okay? By extracting the thorium and then also extracting bauxite, which is used all over the world for the production of aluminium, that coal becomes usable. It suddenly can be refined to a point where it's now valuable. And I know the Chinese are beginning to take an interest in these mines, which they had ignored for years. They were offered to them and they said, no, there's nothing there that we want. Now that there's rare earths and things that they can extract, these are going to become hot properties. And I just find it just one example of how necessity has forced a change in the way countries are thinking about these raw materials.
0: Yeah, I mean, innovation basically always comes out of a crisis, and I couldn't agree with you more. We're going to get so many innovations out of this because we're being confronted by it. The only thing is, China's been thinking about it since Deng Xiaoping, so that's back in 1978. Mm-hmm. And my biggest concern for the developed world, so-called developed world, i.e. Europe and North America, is we refused to adopt the Chinese technology out of political will and waste huge amounts of money on research which has already been done and refined, not necessarily perfected because we can always improve. And that really will be a waste of capital at a time where we actually need to deploy capital much more carefully.
1: And before passing the baton back to Andrew, it was interesting to read this very morning that the Chinese government is considering bringing in restrictions on the publication of Chinese scientific research overseas. Isn't that interesting?
2: So I think you raise a very good point that one of the things, again, that is touched on but not really drawn out is that we've talked for so long about the copying of everything, the stealing of intellectual property.
1: Oh, the alleged propensity of people east of Suez to steal ideas rather than generate their own.
2: Whereas in reality, that to your point, and if you just look at how many patents have been filed, how many innovations are being created, how many technologies that are essential for the current world and for the future that are actually led by China already. We get sometimes fixated about where we are in the AI race, and yet the reality is that many of the things that really are driving looking to the future and for the needs of society, thinking back to Mark's earlier point of looking at anything linked into the medical sphere as well, is that an enormous amount not only comes from there, but the innovation is starting to accelerate as well. And again, I just think that one of the challenges we look forward in what we've seen, obviously, over the course of this last 18 months especially, but certainly the last few months, is that there will have to be much more engagement and relationships and deals being done to make sure that we do not lose out here, because we are behind in many areas, that we cannot afford to stay as far behind as we are, and especially relevant for Europe and the UK, when basically I think to build on Mark's point is that the cost of doing the work now compared to if it had been done 20, 30 years ago is exorbitant.
1: Is it sad that we're speaking as though Europe and the rest of the world ex-China, isn't really taking particular account of what's going on in the United States anymore? The pullback has been so very dramatic and rapid. Who would have thought we would have reached this pretty pass? Perhaps it will reverse. Andrew, you want to say something?
2: Well, just one thing that we shouldn't lose sight of, though, is that when it comes back to financial markets, that we're still driven by the Federal Reserve policy and what the dollar's doing and liquidity in dollars. I think that element stays very powerful. It is being diluted, definitely, in certain ways, but it is a very powerful key for driving financial markets, and also the fact that what we haven't seen yet but is changing, and a rate of change, is that return on equity in the US has stayed remarkably high for the very best companies. That is starting to roll over to a degree, and the rest of the world is now seeing a marked increase. So that's something that I think is very important to monitor and will have an impact on to dollars, dollar use, and where capital flows.
1: And in a few minutes, we may pick up on that particular topic, the future of the US dollar, whether its primacy will continue or not, because ever since Dr. Stu was a grasshopper to anything that was knee-high, people have been talking about the death of the dollar. It just ain't happened yet. You never know if it's already in train. Alternatively, we may inflect towards AI, or indeed sustainability. Let's see what we feel like in a few minutes' time. But anyway, we will stop here for a breather, a pause, if you will, to our emissions, which don't really matter if you think that climate change is a hoax, know the Earth is flat, and fail to acknowledge our true reptilian masters, and how better to refresh the lungs than with the glowing sounds of perhaps the greatest guitarist since Jimi Hendrix, Steve Hillage.

0: Hoorah! As they will shout in the East Wing. And also in Reform, AFD, National Rally, and other neo-fascist circles across Europe if Ukraine is sold down the river like Republican Spain in the 30s. That was Steve Hillage, and I am Dr. Stu, your host. 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Meanwhile, I remain Dr. Stu, your host, and this is the Naked Shore Club on Resonance, and we need poetry. The world needs poetry. And this edition's font of such delights is Kate Coe Tomnomeroff, a longtime stalwart of the Naked Shore Club. Kate enjoys no small renown for her work as an artist, a photographer, designer and director, as well as magazine publisher, expert at translating identity into coherent narrative and visual systems. She is founder of creative strategy and brand building consultants, Tomnomeroff. And that's not all. But Kate, today, what's it to be by way of poetry?
1: Good evening, Dr. Stu. Today, I'm going to read a very sweet and very short poem called The Queen of the Flowers, which I found in a very old magazine printed in July 1916, which is 110 years ago, by my great-grandfather, Lord Apollo Тимнемиров. 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
0: Just beautiful, Kate. Please come back for more. Speaking of more, that's what we need of the delicious, never enough products of our sponsors. Made of Punzi beer! The brew that froths like the mouths of unapologetic Brexiteers, or of the Send Them Back or Even Burn Them Out Brigade, or of advocates for the annexation of the West Bank, or of those who cry and howl and cosplay in their kafirs for Hamas and Hezbollah and Khomeini, fantasizing a revolution that will never be televised, nor spare them. In fact, they will end up defenestrated. But they are also the people who stayed silent when Iran's regime murdered tens of thousands of its own people and have reawakened, given currency to, and routinized anti-Semitism on an epochal scale, and have kept intersectionally stum about Sudan's Darfur genocide and the millions in the Congo who've died, the Uyghurs in China, or the gender apartheid and the femicide in Afghanistan, which has reintroduced chattel slavery to its criminal code and affords women less legal protection than it does to birds. What a great strapline, and perhaps its repetition will, in some few instances at least, get through. In any case, make mine a Madoff. Let's continue our conversation. I'd like to take it to Rose. Rose, there's a great emphasis these days on sustainability, whether it's in project development or it's even with funding and certainly in the investment sphere. And yet there are plenty of people who just see this and the growth of an emphasis on things like natural capital and nature finance as simply being a way of dodging a bullet or two since the demise of ESG as the operative acronym that was describing this sort of thing often in the most moralizing of tones. Can you unpack this for us?
2: Yes, Dr. Stu, let's give this a go. So, yes, ESG, let's just be clear around this one. This was a sort of an acronym used as a shortcut for probably what lots would see as a tick box exercise, where these concepts were integrated or meant to be integrated into the way you thought about your investments. Really, that is what has been sort of, you know, there was a lot of greenwashing around that, where people pretended they were doing things. They love to link things to little pretty pictures of SDG boxes. And it's probably a good thing, actually, that the demise of the greenwashing of ESG is hopefully behind us. What, however, is important is responsible investment. Responsible investment as a concept is really the idea as you as an equity holder in particular are stewards of people's capital. And you can engage and you can steward and influence corporates on how they behave for more sustainable practices. Then obviously there is the continuum beyond that where people then talk about obviously pure investing for sustainability purposes, circularity, that sort of thing, ultimately down to impact where financial returns are far less important and it's more about making real impact. So there's a continuum, lots of different uses of phrases and terminologies, lots of people muddy them up, but hopefully that gives a little bit of clarity. I can talk more about natural capital or we can come back to that later.
0: Speak about it.
2: Yeah, sure. Natural capital investing. Let's think about the concept of ecosystem services to kick us off. Companies, all of us, are beneficiaries of ecosystem services, be it the food that we eat. We talked earlier about energy security, really. Energy security, well, food security, water security, all of these things ultimately are born to us out of nature. They're natural capital stock of nature. The ecosystem services that we take advantage of, we, the corporates and everyone, these are not accounted for. And actually, the reason this is not important, it's not just about hugging trees and saying we love nature. This is because actually there is a fundamental sort of financial materiality here. There are real risks sitting on corporate balance sheets where they haven't taken into account the value provided to them in their everyday actions. So if you are a food producer, an agricultural company, you are absolutely reliant on soil health. You are absolutely reliant on water. If you are a pet food producer, you are reliant on marine habitat for food provisioning services of the actual fish itself. There are lots and lots of services here. Ultimately, bees, for instance, do not invoice for their pollination services. If we were to actually simply think about some of the international accounting standards, IAS 37, when you think about contingent liabilities, actually says you need to think about the value of natural resources as part of that natural capital, as does IAS 38, looking at intangible assets. Again, these need to be accounted for now on your balance sheet. And if corporates are not and if actually fund managers and investors are not thinking about this when they're looking at risks in their portfolios, ultimately there's going to be a problem when some of those resources run out.
0: Excellent. I'm going to pass the conversation over to Andrew in the first instance. I think everyone here has something to contribute. We'll go with Danila next, for example. But on top of what you've covered, Rose, there does seem to be, as part of this pushback, you know, an adverse reaction to notions of equity or equality. DEI seems to be dead in the water, even on this side of the Atlantic in some quarters, compared to where it was even a couple of years ago. So I don't know whether any of you want to touch on that as well. But Andrew, just pick up on where we left off.
3: So I think it's a really good point about the thought of how are you going to account for these things, and it's I think it's manifesting in different ways depending on the corporate, but also some of the NGOs working across different sectors that come back to impacting on supply chains and thinking through the sort of technologies that can help to address some of these. Because if you think today, many times, and looking from an investment perspective, this is a future concern, not a today concern. So it's covered through an insurance framework rather than necessarily taking direct capital consequence onto a balance sheet. But where I do think it's manifesting today as an important element is where corporates and really working with investors and creating a bit more of a virtuous environment is to think through how and where you can introduce technology across supply chains to make incremental and then significant structural improvements that have a lowering of the risks that Rosie highlighted, but also that are going to create a much better, more sustainable. And I think that one of the things, just to pick up on water, is that maybe is underestimated, is that in this country we've seen a lot of problems around water as a utility and the companies that run that. But the reality is a lot of corporates are thinking about how do I ensure that I have access to water to be able to sustain some of my activities, practices, processes. And that is growing dramatically. So in effect, you've got them thinking about it now, addressing some of the issues that were raised. But again, it comes back to that to change the dynamic is meaning that you're going to have fresh capital being put to work and a different expectation around the profit level. And that, I think, is going to be where we continue to hit some very big challenges.
0: Danila.
4: Another really interesting point, I think, to what Rose was saying is how sensitive the topic of responsible investment is depending on which region you're going to with an investment roadshow. And I've spoken to many, many fund managers as they prepare for their investment roadshows and fundraising. And if you're speaking to an investor in Texas, you have to take out any responsible investor slides from your presentation deck. Whereas in Europe, it has to be addressed. Absolutely, you cannot go without it. Same in the UK. Asia, I think, tends to be closer to the US in terms of this being a very much a secondary consideration for even institutional investors. But what I think it means is that Europe and the UK in particular have a real advantage in terms of being the front runners in terms of investments into the responsible economy, the circular economy, and building those projects that generate not only financial returns for investors, but equally positive impact for our planet and ecosystem.
0: Mark.
5: I think the theme of a lot of commodity conferences and agricultural conferences I've been to of late is not only the shocks that we're getting from tariffs, from the Persian Gulf crisis, is that if we are going to go somewhere with all of this in terms of sustainability and above all in terms of regenerative agriculture, we need to rethink our approach. It's not a competition. It's about collaboration. Collaboration is going to be absolutely key. A lot of this, the extra costs which are going to arise, and people need to be realistic about it, need to be burden shared effectively. And the other part of it is people don't seem to actually focus enough on, it's about your local geography. It's not necessarily about what your competition's doing. It's what your local area is. And that's really where the greatest area for potential benefits from collaboration are going to come, that people work together. And it doesn't matter whether you're a services company or you're making widgets.
2: Yeah, if I can just pick up on that, I mean, it's such an important idea, the idea of asset location and asset location data actually, when we're coming to investment side of things, is one of the most important sets of data that's needed. You know, everyone's known from climate change, it's been simple, right? There's one sort of simple metric everyone's looked at, and that's GHG emissions. When it comes to nature, what metrics do you start to look at? And it's only when you can actually say, you know, I'm going to build a factory, that factory is going to sit in this location, what are those actual risks? And then start to quantify those. And actually, there's some really smart people out there now who are starting to use, and we're back to AI, starting to use large language models and geolocation satellite data to put these things together, to crunch huge amounts of data, to come up with effectively a set of numbers that can give you, and this is critical for fund managers, they need to have something that's comparable, and you can actually have a nature value at risk, so a nature VAR effectively. And that then allows, and that goes to Andrew's point earlier about being able to value these things, because then you can value that what's at risk, and then you can start to think about it across your companies. But that location data is absolutely critical. And some of the nature-based solutions that I know you've had previous guests on this show from Rebalance Earth, but that idea of a catchment where people all come together and they say, let's regenerate a piece of land that this company desperately needs, is dependent on those resources, those natural resources from that piece of land, and they're willing to contribute. And then you'll get a local authority, for instance, who'll come in alongside that and be willing to help fund it. And then you can use the council and the cash flows to provide yield, etc. So this idea of catchment and location is super important in nature.
0: Superb. Now we're going to move into a different area. Time is tight. We all have private jets to catch and arbitrage and other trades to hatch. But Larry, in the crypto space at the moment, Dr. Stu alluded to this right at the beginning. It's winter, one might say, at the level of the crypto, the Kool-Aid coins. And yet, right across the board, whether it's payment rails or securitization, institutions are piling in one way or another into the space. How likely is it that the weight of all of that activity and the fact that so many of them have invested so much in this space will mean that, ironically enough, the things that got the whole space going fall by the wayside, and yet they will have had their effect? Or is that too gloomy a view about Bitcoin and the rest of them?
6: Well, I might disappoint you a bit by saying that the one thing I've learned after being involved in the markets for 12 years is not to make predictions in any way, shape, or form, nor to trade those elusive things. I mean, I think it's wonderful to follow it. But I do think, we're going through another period right now with greater dichotomy between certainty and uncertainty, between bullish and not bullish. And that it's a lot of it's going to come down to the big players, the sailors and those people who are taking very big positions, the ETFs, all of that marketplace is what will have the biggest impact on price, in my view, and on where it's going to go. It's not going to be the small investors. It's not going to be the bulk of the individuals who are going in and buying and selling.
0: Unless anyone has anything particularly compelling to add, time is virtually up. Ding! That's one sign of it. But, Andrew, you were leaning into the microphone. Please.
3: Just a couple of things that I think you need to look at, again, in the underlying infrastructure of digital and for the crypto world. How much is progressing? And what are the issues to be overcome? Because, obviously, a lot of the current angst and also concerns were the unwinding of maybe an over-optimistic view on the speed of legislation in the US being put in place, and the fact that the banks are not just going to immediately move from the age-old approach to a new framework that they don't have strong control and level of confidence that they can be able to continue to exert value from. And, you know, I don't think that means that they will not. It's just that the timing is going to be challenging. But when you look at the underlying think about the protocols and the nature of how the architecture is operating, is to look at the currencies that actually have real payment value and usage and will grow as a consequence of that. That, I think, is where you want to be looking as we see the sort of phase going forward.
0: On which note, we will draw this last show of the semester and the first of the next one, as listeners will hear, to a close. But look, thanks to what a great set of guests, Rose Easton, Danila Andreev, Larry Trachtenberg, Mark Ostwald, Andrew McCaffrey, and special thanks to our poet, Kate Cote Nomaroff, and master engineer Chris Dixon. And so, in parting, we happy few, this merry band of brothers and sisters, sup we afresh the delicious brew from our sponsors, made of Punzi beer! For who would not give all their fame for a pot of ale and safety, while who with a shred of decency would dump on and deny safe harbour to that most vulnerable of victims in this conflicted world, the refugee? Fun fact for your next pub quiz or argument with a bigot: out of 117.8 million forcibly displaced people worldwide as of the middle of last year, about 0.4% were in the UK. And another thought: if Britain had not Brexited, then it is estimated by those notorious Marxist-Leninists at Goldman Sachs and elsewhere that GDP would have been 6 to 8% larger by now. Now, as we leave you with the sounds of Kavis Tarabi, Gong's current frontman, listeners, just remember, till the next time, that doing as you would be done by and loving kindness are all that really matter. The rest is just commentary.

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You were, you are, and hopefully you will continue to do so, because coming next is Gaithsoon's Sonic Darts. Have fun.

0: Hi, hi, it's Clint here on the Clint Show. You're very welcome, and you are very welcome. I'm pointing at you.
1: Thank you.
0: Temba Mvula. Wait, let me give you some juice on that microphone.
1: Ooh, I love juice.
0: Yes. Okay, great. Well, what's your favourite kind? Let's get right into this.
1: I mean, pineapple juice.
0: Yeah?
1: Especially, yeah.
0: Yeah, fresh?
1: Fresh, obviously.
0: Whoa. Music in the deep background here. Pineapple juice, great. Any other kind of juices?
1: Yeah, all of the juices, really.
0: Okay, fine.
1: No, pineapple, guava. Have you ever had guava juice?
0: No, that sounds like refreshing and tropical. Is it?
1: Yeah, it is.
0: Oh, great.
1: It's immense.
0: Well, I feel like I've almost had it. I feel like I've almost had it as a career. I feel like I've almost had it. You know what I mean? So thanks for coming on. And that's all we've got time for, unfortunately. Temba Mvula, you're taller than I remembered, but I won't hold it against you. You've been listening to The Clint Show, 104.4, Resonance FM and Resonance Extra.
1: Beautiful.
0: So what did you do today?
1: I've been doing some writing today, some dreaming up a little opera scene. Been working with a friend of mine, Danny Skerritt, who's otherwise known as Dirty Freud. We've been like cooking something up, a little opera between us.
0: With Dirty, you and Dirty Freud?
1: Yeah.
0: This is totally real, by the way. This is indeed, you've been working with Birmingham.

0: And Dirty Freud is a like a record producer.
1: Producer, composer, yeah.
0: Composer.
1: Yeah. They're a band, actually, but yeah, it takes many forms. But
0: okay, great. Yeah. But it's kind of electronic music.
1: Yeah, you could say that.
0: Yeah, and he's not Dirty Freud, singular, plural, multiple people.
1: Multiple, all of them.
0: Dirty Freud as a group.
1: Yeah.
0: They,
1: a group and a singular.
0: But they're not typically opera makers. They...
1: I mean, it depends what you say typical, but no, because he's done work in opera quite a bit already.
0: Oh, great.
1: Yeah.
0: Oh, well, sorry, egg on my face. I'm sorry about that. Now, Temba, you actually did just come from Birmingham. Are you okay? Are you tired?
1: It's a thank you for asking, because it's important. But no, I'm okay. I'm tired.
0: Do you want a glass of water?
1: Love a glass of water.
0: Yeah, I could just leave the air running while I go and get you a glass of water.
1: you could do that.
0: You'll hear the footsteps go out the room. You'll hear the and because there's no Jack Sinnott here today. Jack Sinnott, I know you're an avid Clint Show listener, Temba, and to any other avid Clint Show listeners, you'll know Jack Sinnott very well, who's often in the studio, Clint's executive producer. Mm-hmm. But he's not here. He's gone missing. He told me I was coming. What's that?
1: Heard that I was coming on the show.
0: He's like, what, Temba Mvula? No way.
1: Yeah.
0: No way, I'm not doing that show.
1: Figures.
0: No, he said, I better give you guys some space. So, let's put on another song and get you a glass of water.

0: Oh, Temba, thank you very much for that extra wonderful ending that you tagged on there. That was lovely. And you've never heard that song before?
1: No, first time.
0: it's a song called Candy by Cameo. Ooh. Actually, not that new. It's from the 80s. and I hope you enjoyed it. And,
1: yeah, it was amazing.
0: It's wonderful to hear you improvising over something you'd never heard before.
1: Yeah, thanks. Yeah.
0: Wait, that can't be right. You must have heard that song before.
1: Yeah, of course.
0: Oh, okay, great. Well, that was for you then. and you very kindly sent me over also in the meantime there a song by Dirty Freud.
1: I did, yeah.
0: Yeah, what's this?
1: This is called Break Slow Fast.
0: And this is who you're working with. You being the kind of librettist, lyricist, story
1: yeah.
0: writer.
1: It's very much a sort of collab. So we're both, he's very much composing, but we're both coming up with the concept and the ideas. The scenes and stuff. So it's very, very, collaboration.
0: And writing for you as a performer. You're performing in this as well.
1: Yeah, that's right.
0: Hell yeah. Let's hear some of this. This is who you're working with.
1: Mm-hmm.

0: And if you like music, then maybe that one was for you. That was Britten's Serenade for tenor horn and strings. That was the pastoral, The Days Grown Old, sung by Peter Pears. And but before that, that was Dirty Freud.
1: It was.
0: To give us an idea of that, that was Break Slow Fast.
1: Mm.
0: Yeah, great.
1: It's pretty banging.
0: It certainly is. It certainly is, and nothing like what followed it. So, there you go. Anyway, so today we are very lucky. The Clint Show is very fortunate to have been sponsored by the FIFA World Cup. So, congratulations to the football for doing so well over the past few weeks. And we've been tuning in avidly. And yes, if you are at home a football, then you might have been watching, and if thank you from all of us at the Clint Show, because we could not have done it without you. So thank you for all your support of the football, Temba.
1: Yes.
0: Would you not know how sponsorship works? Do you think this thing just pays for itself? You've got to do this. You've got to sell out.
1: Yeah.
0: I took a deal. I signed signed a contract. They signed a check.
1: Yeah.
0: Two-way deal.
1: Yeah.
0: They also gave me a peace prize. the first ever the Clint Show was recognised by with a FIFA peace prize, which I don't know if anyone else has won before, but I certainly felt honoured.
1: Yeah, and well deserved.
0: Thank you very much. Mm. There's a fish.
1: Thank you.
0: It's soft, and it's got a badge on it.
1: Yeah, that's a thing. That's beautiful. Loud.
0: Yeah.
1: It says loud women.
0: That's a really good show, by the way. Can you just keep talking gently into the mic? It could be the same few words over and over again. That's great. Thank you.
1: Absolutely. I can keep talking into the mic the same few words over and again. I can keep talking into the mic the same few words over again. I can keep talking into the mic the same few words over again. I can keep talking into the mic the same few words over again.

0: he's up there crying, and I know those tears aren't real.
1: How do you know?
0: This can't be. I mean, because he was up there preaching about all this stuff and then kind of doing it, you know, and...
1: But couldn't his tears of repentance be real?
0: Well, maybe, but to me, I don't really think so because, you know, I watch him on TV, you know. I mean, I don't really watch him, but some of the things I've seen, you know, he's a totally different person than when he came when he seen me. That's the real person I think he was.

0: Oh, that's wonderful. That was Beverly Glenn Copeland.
1: Sure was.
0: La Vita.
1: Yeah.
0: Beautiful.
1: Stunning.
0: You showed me that.
1: Yeah. Yeah, I discovered him probably a few years ago now, but just was like, whoa, like so cool.
0: Yeah,
1: I've become a big fan.
0: It's a sound kind of like no other. It's like similar to other things, but it's it's so much its own thing, and it's beautiful. Before that, I didn't even mean to play it, but I'm so glad I did. Music for cello and strings, Unstoppable with Flair by Joe Cutler.
1: Love Joe Cutler.
0: Yeah, what a great composer, synth pop extraordinaire, 80s genius from the modern world.
1: Yeah.
0: That's how I believe he's described generally. Lovely, level-headed human being.
1: Lovely guy.
0: And, you know, always find those around.
1: That's true.
0: And before that, it was Man is Like a Spring Flower by Lingua Ignota.
1: That is a great record.
0: Yeah. That certainly is a great record. The man is... The heart of man is a crushed horse's tail. I couldn't have said it better myself. And I won't say it better myself.
1: You won't.
0: I'm going to try. This is me trying to say it better myself. So how did you get into opera?
1: I loved all music. I loved everything music when I was younger. And then I used to sing with, because I went to secondary school just over the border in Wales, North Wales.
0: Oh, yes.
1: And I was part of the National Youth Choir of Wales. And I remember doing this one concert. I kind of loved choral singing, but I loved also like R&B and pop and other things just as much. And then I did this one concert. And there were like, it was like Mahler's Second Symphony, and there's like 100, the choir was like 100 strong, and there were these two opera singers in the middle with the full orchestra. And I just remember being like, whoa, that sounds, it just shook me. I was, this is crazy. I love this, that feeling, the height, the, how, it's like, it heightens your presence somehow. Like I was like, this is crazy. I love this. And I think I was in conservatoire a month later. This was quite close. Yeah.
0: Wow. They never looked back.
1: Never looked back. Well, and I have looked back several times. Yeah.
0: Okay. But you're still working as an opera singer. What, 60 years later?
1: Yeah. Coming on.
0: Yeah. This is, now you mentioned that you're into all kinds of music and then you got into opera singing, yeah. But you still like all kinds of music, and yeah. That's something, it's, you don't really have an interest in just doing classical opera. You like it to be a kind of hybrid form, right?
1: Yeah, definitely. I think I love, you know, I do love like what opera is, its potential and what it's, and all of those things. But I think I also, as I've like over the years, I've also wanted it to speak directly on a bit more to like current things and current feelings and situations, and to just have like a more like real world connection with what's going on. And I feel that's something that like non-classical music does. It just goes without saying, if you're writing a song, it's gonna land with people, and I feel like for some reason opera's like, oh well, it doesn't really, you know, if you, maybe you don't get it, but it's like it's a bit like the onus is on like the audience to up their game, which seems a bit backwards to me.
0: Or that it's universal emotions of they say, oh, it's got everything, it's got love, it's got death, it's like okay, but what actually has it got? Because so you're saying you like it to be a bit more specific.
1: Yeah. I think because you can find so much. I think the more specific you are, the more powerful your stories can be. I think it trying to be general is like it's. I mean, I get that it has a place, but I think we're in an age where being specific is actually it helps people see the larger perspective. Actually, by being specific, it's quite a nice device by focusing on, because otherwise everything's a bit too like grand and a bit too overwhelming and stuff. Whereas actually, if you focus in on a story or an idea, that can actually open things up to like, I don't know, a different way of seeing things, but larger perspective.
0: Right. So, and it's what you can do with human beings in the same space.
1: Yeah.
0: And live performance.
1: Yeah.
0: And live performance doesn't just mean standing there and singing. It could mean all kinds of ways of connecting with an audience, with people in the room with you. They've come out to see you perform.
1: Yeah. Well, one of the things that this is one of the reasons I really love working with Birmingham Opera is because they're very much about sort of engagement with the audience. And so like some of the stuff I've done with them, this piece I'm working on is sort of like it's a pop-up situation, so people aren't necessarily expecting a singer to just sort of appear out of nowhere and sing very intensely around them. But there's something that you can really do something with that, which is to take people out of like the ordinary and sort of heighten the some of our more ridiculous traits as people, and you can really draw that out in a more intense way that you couldn't do if I was just sort of singing a song on the side, and I also couldn't do if I was doing something really grand that was sort of distant and removed from the audience. So there's this like middle space where people can actually be engaged by something, which I really love that as an actor. I want to feel like engaged with an audience, not distant. So
0: what do you think of this? Do you know it?

0: Did you go and see this?
1: Yeah, I did.
2: Yeah. But this score is doing something.
1: Yeah, I mean, the music is cool.
2: Yeah.
1: It's really... Yeah. It's very...
2: I like it.
1: Yeah.
2: We don't have time to listen to the whole thing. But, no, I just wanted to, like... I don't know, I feel like there's some good stuff around at the moment. Yeah. I'm just gonna, like, and there's this. Hang on.
1: Yeah, this is great.
2: Yeah, you like it? how much do you like this? No, okay, there's something. I've got it ready to go. Here we go.

The one who trusts me, the one who trusts me is me. Maybe my older self will bail me. The risk is my company's. The risk is mine.

0: Now, this is you singing, and this is a Waste Paper Opera movie called Free to Choose.
1: Yeah.
0: This represents kind of some of the sort of like, you know, maybe hybrid kind of project that you do.
1: Yeah, absolutely. It's like, love everything about it. Like,
0: oh, hell yeah. and we basically, we're completely out of time. We're Damn. Completely out of time. I wish it could have been three or four days with you in the studio here,
1: but me too.
0: but it wasn't. So let's just get a little bit of Groucho by Steely Dan to play us out. But Temba, thank you so much for being here.
1: Pleasure.
0: You're on at the Barbican super soon.
1: Yeah, September.
0: September, look out for Temba in September. Temba Mvula, look him up if you like the sound of what he does. You've got a website, you're on social media.
1: Yep.
0: Also, Christopher Brett Bailey was on the show back in March, and he's on his show, I Saw Satan at the 7-Eleven, which he read some of on the Clint show. That's coming back to the Soho Theatre. That's on, very satisfyingly, the 7th to the 11th of July. So definitely go and see that. That's going to be absolutely amazing. And thanks for listening to The Clint Show. We've been sponsored by FIFA World Cup today. Woo. And see you next Tuesday.

0: Πάνε χωρί σαμπόγγε!
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0: Yes, aux Alizolans de Nostalgie en Boca Nakatia Resonance, 104.4 FM. You are listening to Nostalgie en Boca, and I have a very special show for you today. We have guests. So, alongside me, I have the very handsome Daniel. Say hello, Daniel.
1: Oh, hello, hey, hey.
0: Hey, London. Hey, hey. Yep, he's awake. And then, adjacent to me, I have the Grand Mayas.
2: Ah, yes, I decided.
0: Saidi Kanda, SJJ Kanda Esquire. And then we have Mr. Ilonga, Nikens Ilonga.
3: Hello, hello, hello.
0: And right at the very end, the great producer and guitarist, multi-instrumentalist like Saidi, Fiston Lusambangui. So today, all of the tracks on the show are going to focus around the band that we had together between the years 1990-91 and 1997. The song you just heard was titled, or is titled, Generic. And it's a generic is a kind of warm-up song, if you like. And so what happens is we'd come on stage, start playing, blah, blah, blah. And then at the end of that song, all of the Baboma vocalists, of which sometimes there would be up to five, would come on and the show would actually begin. Yes, I'm just thinking of Nick Enns coming on stage and waving and enjoying. Anyway, too much. So, let me ask you, Fiston. Tell me about the Fiston and Saidi. Tell me about the beginnings of Baboma.
4: Saidi, you start.
2: Baboma, the first band, this Baboma, the way how we're starting Baboma, the first person I met him was my friend, it's called Mark. Then the second, I met Fiston Lusambo, and then Risa Sinyimbi. That time, though, we started Baboma, and we started Baboma in Camberwell. I can't remember the year, real. Maybe Fiston, you will know more.
4: 92.
0: End of 91. Oh,
4: yes.
0: Yeah. So,
1: about Fiston. 20s, wasn't it?
0: You were not there yet. Go on. So

0: we start to talk, then they said we need to do a band. It started there. Then we
1: one you remember day, how you found me, Fissel?
0: Yes, I'm going to say
1: we don't have all day, so come.
0: Then one day we decide to go to see a gig. I don't know who was playing there. I think
1: Evoloco was there.
0: And Vincent was there with
1: his son
0: or his wife. Then first, I talked to Coco. Coco was one of the singer of Langa Langa Star. If he would be interested to play with us, he was okay. Then I met Vincent. I didn't meet Vincent first. I met the wife, Isano.
2: Isano.
0: Because at that time, I did learn Japanese. I just wanted to talk Japanese with someone. Then I started to talk with Vincent's wife. Then I saw Vincent.
1: And the first thing he said to me, Kitendi.
0: Yes.
1: I said,
0: How come this English man is wearing a sapel like that? So I was attracted. Say, Vince also started to tell me about him, he play, things like that. I said, why can't you come and try with us? That's how Vincent joined us. So we become almost a full band. Then
1: computers got
0: From computers, right?
2: Computer Daniel.
0: Then
3: don't forget Mark
0: who knew computer.
2: Aha.
0: Yeah, we were looking for
1: cool notes, huh?
3: Yeah. That's right. Cool beats.
0: We were looking for a drummer. Yeah. Then Mark said, I know a drummer is an English guy, but he cannot play African style. I said, okay, let him come. When computer came, he tried, we said, wow.
2: Wow. Because I remember that, because I hear that the story, he was working with one great guitarist, is called Moses Fanfan. So when you hear that he worked with Moses Fanfan, we say, wow, let's call him, Mr. Daniel.
3: Yeah. Fanfan, he taught me a lot. I had to learn a lot. And he would lean over me when we're playing, and he'd say, Daniel, you play very bad.
1: Discipline, Daniel.
3: He said, where is the cadence?
2: Cadence.
3: So I had to go away and I had to learn the cadence. And that's the secret, isn't it? Cadence.
0: Yes.
1: So, moving on. So the front line was who exactly at that point? It was Risa?
0: At that moment it was Risa, Coco.
1: Kofi. My former co-presenter on Nostalgia.
3: Yeah.
1: And also sometimes Modogo.
2: Modogo, yes. We forgot Modogo, eh?
4: Modogo
2: he come.
4: Oh.
2: Yeah, it was great. It was good. If I would love for Modogo.
1: You see, of sorts, we were like a musical jumble cell. Everyone come, everyone go. Just like this. Yeah. Anyway, right. I think we need to move on a bit. So, essentially, what's happened is after a few months, Risa decides to depart, and Mark, the accompaniment guitarist, also decides to depart. And in the meanwhile, we continued in need of an accompaniment guitar. I was playing me solo, Fiston on solo guitar, Kareem on bass, Daniel on drums, Sadie on percussion, and we played a concert. I think you must have been with us then, Nickens. We played a concert for Stearns at their anniversary party. And we played very well. We actually played alongside Fanfan. There's no cadence. And mind you, by that time you'd found the cadence, right, Daniel?
3: Oh, yeah. I hope so.
1: Anyway, and so after this particular show, we got approached and the guy said, look, you're really great. I think you're wonderful and I want to help you out. And so he put us into his own little, was it 8-track studio, I think, over in Kilburn. And we knocked up 3 songs in the space of an evening. And by this time, we'd also acquired Booba, the lovely Booba. Mbote Booba, Mama Naz.

0: Zambia. She's listening today in Lusaka. So big shout for Booba, please.
1: Hello, yeah. Booba.
0: Yeah. We love you. Anyway, so we went in and we recorded three songs. I want to give you one of these three. This, and also Lazaro, of course. Alphonse Lazaro. Yes. And I want to give you one of these three songs. It's a wonderful piece called Santa Mina. Darius Envoyer.

0: Thank you.
1: Ah, popping your cans. Yeah. I can hear you there. You talk, ambience, eh?
2: Ambience.
1: So, Nick Haines, tell me about how you joined Paboma.
2: I think I was playing with Saffron Man. I think Mantangi Elima at Africa Center. And then I met, Fiston. Okokoanana.
1: Yeah. That is all Z.
2: Fiston. And he told me, okay, you know, we have a band. And if you like joining our band, that'd be great. I said, yeah. Sounds great to join the band. I think 1993.
1: Yes, 93.
2: 93,
1: yeah.
2: Yes.
1: Your memory is better than mine, Nickens. Well done, you.
2: Yeah.
1: And then also, we had some, there was some, actually some outstanding bass on that last track, and we have to thank Karim Simoun. Sadly, these days is
2: Karim.
1: Living
2: Groovy
1: in
2: man.
1: Cartier, America.
3: Pangolin.
1: Pangolin, yes, yeah. The man with the pangolin shirt. But that's yet another story. So where do we go from here? We've recorded the... I remember Robert Stearns wanted to put them out, and we kind of briefly discussed this. No, wait. Malembe. Wait, we want to go into a bigger studio and do something better and proper. And eventually we did, and you'll get to hear some more of that later. But for now, what would you like to do? Each of you have favourite memories of Paboma. Daniel, tell us.
4: Oh, I could have done with some preparation. I don't know.
1: That's good. Memory. I like it. Keep you on your toes.
4: Favourite memory.
1: Being late?
4: Never late.
1: How many gigs did you do in an evening? Tell us.
4: No, that ain't a favourite memory, but the
1: driving was.
4: Yeah, I mean, it's difficult when you're all packed in the back of a minibus with the gear in the back, and you know, it's not like the old days. It's not like now where we got splitter buses and all that. We would hire a minibus, take
1: community
4: back
1: transport, wasn't it? Yes.
4: Yeah, and then travel with the gear and everything, and late night drives.
1: Ah, one word I have to say, Daniel. Coffee. I have to interrupt. One word, papagi.
2: Well, papagi.
4: Smoking cigarettes.
2: Smoking. Yes.
1: London to Carlisle, Carlisle to London.
4: Telling stories, and beautiful, painful but beautiful memories. Yeah.
1: Okay, anyone else would like to share something perhaps of those times? Do you remember we're coming back from somewhere and we pick up those two football fans on the motorway?
2: Liverpool.
3: Yeah. And it was
2: that was Carlisle, kid.
1: Carlisle,
2: right? Yeah.
4: All right.
1: Carlisle was
2: like special for us.
1: They thought every time. They wanted to go to Birmingham or somewhere, and I think they were desperate to get out after about 2 miles, weren't they?
2: Papagi, yeah.
1: Yes, it's that man. Is he still around, Papagi?
2: Yeah, Papagi's still here,
1: So what he's doing?
2: Yeah, sometimes come to see my gigs.
1: Okay. If you pay some money,
2: yeah.
3: And then I remember that's Paboma, because Paboma real. There was a lot of big musicians. They loved to see Paboma. There was come sometimes. They visiting us. Mm. Remember the one show, Little Ben Boy came.
1: Yes, that was in West London somewhere.
3: And he loved this band. He was talking to Fiston. He said, "This band, we have to keep it, because the music was very good." Yeah, the music was good. I can say a lot of big musicians here. You know, people like Kina Santana Mongole, you have to speak it through, you know, Kina Misa Flo. They love to play. It was like we was so many young musicians in the group.
1: Well, it's not just young. We had some real experience, like Mbwembwe. Tell us about Mbwembwe. Who was he playing with before, back home?
3: Selman Mbwembwe was playing Orchestra Vijana, big orchestra in Tanzania, and one of the big singers. So when he came here, Mbwembwe, you know, when he hears, you know, but because I never put Mbwembwe in the band. Himself, when he hear the band, he said, "I would like me, you know, to come to Paboma." And then I told him, "Mbwembwe, Paboma, they put a lot of great singer. You know, you have to show, you know, the power of the voice." Then from there, you get a job. And then they say, "Okay, what I can do?" I took him Mbwembwe for Fisto. When Fisto here, and then I remember Coco, he say, "Wow, this boy, if I sing with the, with this man, the vocal, there will be like a voloco, and B. He loved Mbwe Mbwe. And everybody was loving Mbwe Mbwe because Mbwe Mbwe was a good singer, real.
1: But he wasn't a great dancer.
3: I know. Dancing, because he's the only man, he jump everywhere.
2: Weakest part.
3: Yeah.
1: Because what you need to appreciate, dear listener. Yes. What you guys need to appreciate is that when we played, the music was only one part of it. It was also about the spectacle, wasn't it? And Daniel would be called upon to do a stead. Oh, there'd be all sorts of stuff going on stage. I can remember, for example, when we did the marquee on that occasion, Nick Enns used to call people upstairs on stage to dance with Nick Enns.
4: Oh, yeah.
1: And yes, you destroyed a few people in Babom on stage with Babom.
3: Oh, yeah. Of course, he was a good dancer.
1: When he was a young man. Nowadays, he's an orchestra leader. Malembe. But back then,
2: I was giving everything.
1: Yes.
0: We were very serious, strict about singer to talk to the audience.
1: Yeah.
0: And singer, you must know how to dance. Because we were very caring about our audience.
1: I think one really important thing to say about Babom, there had been other bands before us, there'd even been bands playing Congolese music, but no one played it quite how we did. Yes. And that's largely thanks to the excellent directorship of Fisababa. And I think we were the first people to play real Kinwa Rumba in the UK. Would you agree with me?
3: Yeah, for me, I agree, because it was very important in rehearsal. We rehearsal a lot.
1: Yes.
3: The secret of the music is about rehearsal. And Bamoma was rehearsal a lot, because Fisto was bring very difficult guitar style, you know, in the Congolese, but guitar style. You know, been a different kind, you know, you have to walk out with those guitars. So, also, I remember, no chance.
0: I remember that time, that hour we met with Nick Enns, we were hiding ourselves because I didn't want the Congolese band to know that we are making.
1: Yes.
0: But I was going to Safro, but I didn't want Safro to know. Then I tell Nick Enns in secret, we are making a band that can we come?
1: Come. But the other thing is also the very early days of Baboma. There was an old library in Camberwell, wasn't it? Do you remember the library, Daniel?
4: Yeah, it's still there with the butterfly on. It's a boxing club, and it was.
1: And we had Miyako, the Japanese lady, as a vocalist for a little while in the early days of rehearsals with Risa and blah blah blah, Mark, etc. Miyako.
4: Yeah.
1: And so, I think we rehearsed for something like 6 months before we actually went out and did a show.
0: Yeah.
1: And the first show we played was what? The Vox in Brixton.
4: Yeah, yes. I remember it.
0: Yeah.
1: And we just went on to play many, many, many, many more shows, and we really ought to have achieved more than we did. But just like nowadays, the breaks are not there for great African music in the UK. Would you agree with me, chaps?
3: Yes, of course. Because before we have got the Africa Centre, you know, we have got the Mambo Inn, we have got a lot of them club.
1: Small community centres, and they're still happening, but not as regular as before. I'm saying this because the three Baboma members I'm looking at, Saidi, Nick Enns and Fiston, all are still active on the live music scene. Actually, was it last week I saw you play, Fiston? For the birthday party, wasn't it? That was a great show. Who were you with? Mulele? That was a really nice show. Bit of a zongzing, but he did not notice. Anyway, let's have a listen to another track. So, essentially, the first time we went into a studio was with Mark and Risa, and I think we recorded seven or eight songs. And they're great, but they're not for today because we're on limited time. The second time we went in and we recorded Santa Mina and two other songs. And then the third time, things really fell into our lap, largely thanks to Jeff, wasn't it?
5: Karim's brother.
1: Yes, Karim's brother, who was working as an engineer at the prestigious Lansdowne Studios over in Holland Park. And that was where the first song we began the show with, Generic, came from. Now what I want to give you is another of those songs from that session. We played this song for a very long time. Features Kazumi on backing vocals, Kazumi Kato, who now is living in Japan. She was never a part of Baboma, but Fiston liked her voice, and Coco and Anna on first voice, and you will hear Nikens and Robert on second voice, and Animation on voyeur.

0: Excelente. There you go, from 1997, the song Ngala. Fiston, tell me about Ngala. What's the story?
1: The story with Ngala was, while I was in Liverpool, you know, when I left.
0: Okay.
1: I was living in Liverpool.
0: Okay.
1: Me and Lisa. So we decided to make a song. You know me, I love scale, music scale. Okay. So I found out the Mixolydian line.
0: Okay.
1: So I
0: said,
1: I started to play that Mixolydian scale.
0: Yeah. Mutuashi.
1: Mutuashi, yes.
0: Mutuashi.
1: Then I asked Risa if you can make something on improvise. Top of the music. Improvise.
0: Yeah.
1: That how Ngala came.
0: But it's about a turtle, isn't it?
1: Huh?
0: What's the story? What's
1: that's Risa's language. Normally, according to what it told me, is a scrub.
0: Okay.
1: Ngala is a scrub. Yeah.
0: Okay. So like a bush, huh?
1: Yes.
0: A scrub, right. I always thought it, because that's the thing. I can understand scrub in Liverpool, but I can't understand the concept of turtles running around Liverpool. You know, it's a bit beyond me. Anyway. So. Daniel, you were going to say something.
2: I thought it was about a magic turtle.
0: That's right.
2: Ngala.
0: That's the line I got fed as well.
2: It's about a magic turtle.
0: Yeah.
2: I was like, what's this song about? It's such a great song. It's heavy. I can hear that it's heavy. What's it about? Oh, a magic turtle.
0: A Mixolydian magic turtle from Liverpool.
3: From Liverpool.
1: Yeah, it came from Liverpool.
2: Okay, so, because Vincent put me on the spot. He said, memory of Baboma. The thing is, right, when you play the Seben, the dance break, with this band, at every gig, we would always hit this peak, the point where it's cadence, where it's swinging, yeah? And you know it. With Saidi playing the congas and whistles, and always it's such a precious and important part of the groove that we would have.
0: And Saidi's such a great showman as well, isn't it, on the kit?
2: Of course, of course. But you know it's good when you look at Fiston and his head is just doing this side to side. Okay, we're all right. And Karim on the bass would say, sit back. Don't forget to sit back. And we go, sit back, okay. Okay, Saidi's going, Fiston head. Is just to the side.
0: And your
2: side
0: tongue,
2: side,
0: your
2: side,
0: tongue.
2: My tongue, well, that happens anyway. But anyway, so then we're learning new songs, and again says, you know, Daniel, he only wants to play Seben.
1: Yeah, true, Daniel used to love Seben.
2: It's that feeling when you're playing the music, you're inside the music.
0: But
2: and I don't have that feeling, you know, every now and again with the bands that I play with now. Yeah, but... Nothing like that magic special thing.
3: Oh, very nice to hear that.
0: But I remember one time playing in Manchester at the university or somewhere, and wow, it was, I just suddenly felt I was just part of this gigantic machine. Totally out of body experience. Yeah. And also, it was a great sound going on, but there was something like a real kind of, I just felt, this is a whole otherworldly experience, but it's also, this could be Sonic Youth or something like that. Totally far. I know Daniel's looking very puzzled, but it was just a whole otherworldly experience, and but in my kind of mad head, we were not. It was just, yeah, as you say, a plateau, just reaching this plateau, and it was absolute otherness.
2: Yeah.
0: And I loved all the shows, just like you're saying, Daniel, but that particular occasion was just something else.
2: Okay.
0: And yeah, that's mine. So Nickens, tell us about you. You're Kolala, eh?
4: Oh, good here. Yeah, my experience with Baboma, very, very good memories with Baboma, performing all over UK, and before. I think Baboma helped me to be more like punctual, because before with other band I was coming late, you know, like an African guy.
0: But you know, but with you Baboma, had to be there.
4: Yeah, I think it was like, yeah.
0: I should tell our listeners that when we used to go off to play, we all used to meet in the courtyard of the flats where I live.
4: Yeah, yeah.
0: And yeah, I used to have to tell these guys, come half hour early. Didn't work. Come an hour early. Didn't work. So in the end, to get Coco from Hayes, you were living comparatively close. Fiston, yeah. I don't know what. Yeah, you were not in Hill then. Sadie, where were you?
3: I was, I think it was Bull Park, eh?
0: You've
2: got to remember that the doorway for error is wider because there's 10 of us.
0: Yeah. Tell me about
2: all
0: it.
2: All in different tell parts of London.
0: It. Tell me about it.
2: You know,
0: the London transport system is a lot better then than it is now.
2: I don't know, is it?
0: Well, you drive, but if you have to take public transport, it's not the greatest thing to get around on.
3: No time, you know?
4: Nowadays.
1: Also, I want to add another thing. For us also, Baboma was... we learned a lot also from Baboma.
0: Yeah.
1: Because of Baboma, you can see, congratulate...
3: Nikens
1: has got a band called Kasai Masai. He put all those discipline that there. Very disciplined. Mm-hmm. Also, I can see Saidi the same.
0: Mm-hmm.
1: So we still have that style.
0: And for me, I stopped playing after Baboma, but at the same time, I think it developed... I love the music, you know that. You know I loved the music before, but I learned so much from working with you guys. So very much. And I learned from every member who passed through the band. Even Mark Pound, I learned to keep myself under restraint.
3: Under restraint.
0: but, yeah. So I think, really, what about you, Daniel? What did you learn from it?
2: I still do rock and roll gigs, okay? And then... confound them when they say, "Oh, drum solo," and I.
0: yes.
2: What's that?
0: Yeah. Okay,
2: I like it. Wouldn't
3: then
2: it?
3: I want to say something a little bit.
0: Go on.
3: In Baboma, only I was love one thing. We've been all those years. I never see if one person is fighting. You know, sometimes you go to the band, you find a musician, you find a singer, they fight because of something. You find a guitarist, they find something. But that band, they respect what in that band.
0: Yeah.
3: If today I realize we never fight, you never hear someone talk, nothing. Just because we know a leader is a leader, someone arranged the band, and respect the band was.
0: Well, to some extent,
3: were the best.
0: But to some extent, we had a director.
3: Yes, of course.
0: As Fiston?
3: Mm-hmm.
0: And, you know, who would you say was responsible for discipline within the vocalist, Nikens?
3: I think it was Nikens, actually.
2: They all disciplined each other,
3: didn't they? It was Nikens that took each other, you know, because Nikens was very, very... I think Nikens, for me, was like a very young boy there in the band. How Robert, yeah?
4: Yeah.
3: I think Nikens... As all of the kids, when you know, Kina Koko, that was cool.
1: Yeah, I think they love each other.
3: They love each other.
0: And then I don't think I was ever a great guitarist, but I think that the strength that I brought to Baboma, well, I wasn't a great guitarist, but the strength that I brought to Baboma was actually the logistics angle.
4: Yeah, you brought it.
0: It could not have happened had it not been for me.
1: Also, in music, it's not
3: Charles Eastman.
0: Great.
3: Don't forget Charles Eastman.
0: Well, Charles Eastman.
3: Yeah, he's a big promoter at the time. No.
1: The music is not being a great musician. It's about finding the part who will make the song sound nice.
0: Yeah. That was a great source of encouragement you gave to me. I remember I've never felt a huge amount of confidence in my guitar playing to this day. And I can remember Fiston saying, "Look, I know I'm a good guitarist, but without you, I would be nothing." Yeah. Because each of us has our part. Each of us has our role.
4: Yeah.
0: And I think that's what made Baboma quite as magical as it was. Now, what I want to say, so you've heard two tracks from a four-track album, which you're going to be able to find on YouTube, and I think it's available for digital download, but unfortunately, there were only 50 copies made, and they sold out straight away. But, I'm thinking, no, let's chat for a little more, and then we'll go on to Midomidakana. Yep. Midomidakana, tell me about that song. It's about, I know it's Coco talking about walking around in Paris and getting lots of libanga, and he's giving, I'll get my hair cut at Salon Jesse Bear and blah, blah, blah. But what does Midomidakana actually mean?
4: If he's talking about this.
1: I was thinking only about the melody, not about what he's saying. I was just thinking about the melody, not about what he's saying. I think Midomidakana, is it a name of a person?
3: Yeah.
0: Okay. Midomidakana.
4: I think it was like a saying.
1: Yes.
4: Just something like that.
1: It's like someone is saying in the world you can't be violent. Some things like that.
0: That's why we never fought.
1: Because it's a beta ngonga beta. Mindule na la eh gloria. It's just advice. Advising.
0: The one man I would love to get in touch with is the great Coco Anana. I know that he retired from music after Baboma, a little bit like myself really, except I've done radio ever since. And I know that I know Nikens and Fiston have both tried to contact him, and I've certainly tried, and other former friends have also tried, and he today sadly is up there in Liverpool. And Mbote Coco, if any people who know Coco Anana or his brothers are listening, pesa Mbote na ye. Yes?
4: Mbote Coco Anana.
3: Mbote Coco
4: Anana.
1: Hello. It's Coco. Coco Anana.
0: Coco computer is crying for you. So he misses you.
1: Anana Sukali.
0: Yes, Emmanuel.
3: We remember him perfectly.
0: Always.
3: Coco Anana.
0: Absolutely. Okay, so I wanted to play two more songs, but Loba Mingya, we talk a lot. Yeah. So anything that anyone wants to say before we close the show? I think we're going to close with Midomidakana, as I said, but give us your final goodbyes, farewells, and okay, Nikens, where you're playing tonight, isn't it?
4: Tell us
0: where you're playing.
4: I'm playing at Langham Club.
0: The Langham Club, and where? That's where.
4: Haringey.
0: What time are you on?
4: 8. I think 8.
0: And are you going to be Dr. Sex oozing it like you used to in Baba?
4: Yeah. We're dancing a lot tonight. Yeah.
0: And how about scares. You, Sado? Tell me, what you got coming up?
3: Yeah, I've got a show in Crawley next month, in the 12th. Then from there, I'm going to travel. You know, always we travel this.
0: Yeah. You need to try to get up to London more.
3: Yeah, I think so. One day, because London for a moment is very, very hard, but we're still looking. But we still do the music.
0: I hope
3: this is from Baboma.
0: Yeah.
3: you make us to become great musicians and to do a show everywhere.
0: Daniel, what about you? I know you played two shows last night. What you got happening?
2: Nothing tomorrow.
0: Oh, yeah.
2: Tomorrow, the Pelton Arms. Is it in Greenwich? I don't know. But it's the other side of the world because I'm playing.
0: You'll find it.
2: Rocking rhythm and blues. Fit Tidy's Blues Sandwich in the Pelton Arms.
0: With a bit of Seben.
2: Definitely going to throw in a bit.
0: And Fiston, I know you played yesterday with, was it Afriqua?
1: Afriqua.
0: And you're also the maestro for the production work, right?
1: Yes.
0: Spending half the time in the UK and half the time in Nairobi. Kenya. Wow. Yeah. So what's happening in Kenya? Tell me.
1: Many things happening in Kenya. Many things I do. I do a lot of recording. And recording various artists, especially the indigenous. I love working with them because they are innocent. Their music is not innocent.
0: You always had your roots in folklore, Fisto.
1: Yes.
0: Look, I love all this, excepting we ain't going to get to hear any more music. So, Darius, mi do mi da cana, envoye.

0: and listening to Nostalgia and Boca on Resonance 104.4 FM. So much hope that you have enjoyed listening to our little band from all those years ago. I would just like to give a farewell from all of the band members. Pessa?
1: Yeah, what?
0: Yeah, what? There you go. No. You don't need to applaud yourselves. Your listeners are the ones who should be applauding. Anyway, thanks so much for listening. Enjoy yourselves. Enjoy the music. Goodbye.

0: Good afternoon, you're listening to Resonance 104.4 FM. My name's Ben Thompson and I've got some treats for you today. Different visions of social security and social insecurity, a completely insane radio play and some bagpipe music from Oman, which when you hear it, I think you will say Oman if you're given to such expostulations. Let's get right on with some words from Duke Ellington, which are being put to a very socially constructive use, or so they are in the vision of the person that thought this was a good idea. Perhaps it was a good idea. We can judge afresh.
1: Hi there, friends. I'm Hal Jackson, and I'd like to tell you all about a new radio series, The Genius of Duke. It's hosted by Duke Ellington himself on behalf of the Social Security Administration. Each week in our little 15-minute get-togethers, the Duke will be bringing you three of his own inimitable works. And you and I know that means the best in American music. He'll be telling the folks out there a little bit of the story behind each piece, old and new, jumping and cool. And I'll be along each week, too, to tell the people all about their rights and benefits under Social Security. Of course, I don't have to tell you that the Social Security laws are really complicated. And so many people may not be taking advantage of things like survivor's benefits, Medicare, early retirement, and so forth. We're going to tell them what it's all about. And you, my friends, have got to help us do it. We need all you radio stations out there to bring the good word to the good people. And now, I'm going to show you how it all sounds. Why don't you sit back and listen to our first show? Your host, Duke Ellington.
2: Take the A Train, of course, is our theme. It's written by Billy Strayhorn. And Billy Strayhorn came with us in 1939. And 1941, he wrote Take the A Train. And so we stopped using the East St. Louis Toad Road, which I had written and was my theme, and switched to Take the A Train.

Take the A Train. That's Billy Strayhorn's time-defying song. It was written back in 1941. As I was saying before, you kids who are out looking for your first job, remember, be sure to get yourself a Social Security card and be sure to use the Social Security number of yours. That way, you'll be building protection for yourself and for your family over all the years you'll be working. And if any of you good people, young, old, or in between, have any questions about what I've been saying to you about Social Security, you can always call any Social Security office. Get your answers right from the horse's mouth.

0: rather than bagpipes, brackets, curbar, being appropriated from Scotland or introduced by the British colonisers, as is commonly claimed, archaeological records demonstrate that the instrument was first found in the Arabian Peninsula region more than 2,000 years prior to its appearance in England, predating Jesus Christ by a millennium. The other defining instrumental feature of Al-Mudima music is the blown sea conch shell, an indicator of the music's ties to the sea. Particularly like that conch shell sound, and it connects in my mind with the jug blown on the 13th floor elevators records. Perhaps only in my mind, but still. The Amman bagpipe singers, songs of returning and leaving, the latest compilation by the excellent Ian Brennan, who goes around the world facilitating these albums. It's the latest release in Glitter Beats Hidden Music series. And if you, there's somewhere where you can find all the things they've released in that series. And my word, it's a trip. We've played quite a lot of them on the show, in fact, most of them. But this is one of my favourites. We'll have another track from that before the end of the show. I should say thank you to Courthouse Records of Hastings, who supplied, well, at a cost, but, you know, it was good that they found it, the fantastic Duke Ellington Social Security LP. It's a triple. Well, there's a sort of a demo album, which is what we heard a bit of, and then albums one and two. We might, if we've got time, we'll get a bit more of that later on. And they also supplied this quite sad but beautiful artifact that I hold in my hand, which is Songs and Stories from the Centre, Trebus Record 1. And this is compiled and edited by David Clegg from interviews. Well, it says interviews with Gwen L, but there's other interviews. And these are basically, I think, dementia patients telling their stories. And it's then set to music. And hopefully we're going to have a few of these in the course of the show, because they are quite remarkable. And we're going to start with Gwen's prayer.
1: Pray today, dear God, I pray I don't have to sit on that little table with that woman. Every time I get the tablecloth out, she says, come on, Gwen, sit on the table. And she makes me knit. I pray to God she don't make me knit. I've done 4,000 rows.
2: I pray that I'll get a meal with my green peas. I pray I'll get it today. Didn't get it yesterday. I'd love to sit on a big table with three women. If they've got meals with green peas and they don't eat it, I'll ask them if I can eat it for them. I pray that I see a lovely lady in a black hat or a red hat, but I haven't seen her all the week. I pray to God I might see her. She's such a lovely lady. I pray to God to take the asthma away from my brother-in-law.
1: I said when it fetched his heart, please take his arthritis away, which he's had for many years. I pray you cure him of his asthma. He's the father of two lovely children, a girl of 6 and a boy of 16. And my other brother-in-law, Thomas Whiting, who passed away on the 3rd of September, year 2000. I pray that he's happy up there in heaven with my sister. I pray that he's happy up there in heaven with my late sister. And my late sister Irene, Joseph's wife, Stephen's mother, my late mother and father. I pray they're all happy together up there in heaven with you, dear God. Amen. I also pray for dear old Edie, who suffered with both her legs, her back and her eyes. I pray she's happy up there in heaven with you too, dear God. Amen. I pray that I see a lovely lady in a navy blue hat or red hat
2: But I haven't seen her all the week. I pray to God I might see her. She used to hold her dog. I prayed every day, all this week, I prayed to see her. But I haven't seen her at all this week. I pray tonight I might see her. Please, dear God. Amen.
1: I pray you too.
2: What's her name?
1: I see Paddington. The hospital. That's where my left knee operated on. Dear, I pray you cure your daughter of breast cancer. Her husband of heart trouble. A dear old mother, I call her Mummy Ivy when I give her a birthday card. She was 95 on the 16th of September. I didn't give her a card because I was in hospital. I pray that she's 100% fit and well. Dear God, please. Amen.
0: Loving the fade out. Got a couple more from them later in the show. Now, slightly different, but in some ways there's a sort of a theme. We're going to hear Murder in the Air, a play in two acts by William J. Stone, performed by Lowell Coxhill. This is a very rare record. I'd never seen this before. It's got a beautiful hand-drawn cover in a kind of sort of Biggles meets George Gross kind of way. This play in two parts, originally recorded in the 1930s, was rediscovered by David Bedford, with whom I performed it in the early 70s. At that time, we were hoping to record it with a full cast and appropriate effects, but were unable to arouse the interest of any of the existing companies at that time. Yeah, listeners will be able to make their own judgment as to why that was. When I performed this piece solo at the 1977 Bracknell Jazz Festival, Michael Eagleton invited me to record and release it in the form of a 12-inch single on the new Chilton Sound Jazz label. I hope that David Bedford will eventually also release his version. My own readings of the parts of Major Jim Harding, the Doctor and the Brigadier, sadly don't match up to his, but one must do one's best, as did Gertrude Lawrence. Listen to this record before you part with your week's cultural allowance, but then purchase a copy, if only because I seem such a warm, honest person. Great sleep notes from Lowell Coxhill, and yeah, this is quite special. It's very unusual. It's like a 12-inch single. I guess it's 45, but it sort of feels like an album, but it's not. It's a 12-inch single. So we're going to hear the first half now and then the conclusion of the play a little later in the show.
3: The Chilton Sound Budget Repertory Company presents Murder in the Air, a dramatic play in two parts by William J. Stone. The scene, an airfield in the mid-30s. It's, your turn to go up now, Geoffrey.
4: Oh, right. These 5 bob flights seem to have caught on. I've got to dash back to town, though, so we shan't be long, shall we?
3: No, we shan't be long. Get in.
4: Queer, isn't it? You don't realise it when you've left the ground. How far up are we going, Jim?
3: About 1,000 feet.
4: Jove! How extraordinary! The people down there already look like dots, yet we hardly seem to be moving. How many miles an hour is she doing?
3: About 90. Head to bank there. Made you feel funny, eh?
4: Yes. Don't you get that sensation?
3: Not now, but the first time I was as sick as a dog.
4: I think if you did any stunts, you'd just about kill me.
3: You sound as if you've got the wind up already.
4: Oh, no. So long as you don't play the fool, Colonel Baker was saying that flying was really much safer than motoring.
3: True, but if anything does go wrong with a plane, you have a pretty poor chance of landing with a whole skin. I thought that'd make you squirm. Now, let's try another. 1, 2, 3!
4: Oh, for pity's sake, Jim! Don't do that! I've never been up before, you know that! Oh, Jim, you promised not to play any tricks. I'm not whining, but you know my heart isn't good.
3: Isn't that just too bad now?
4: Jim, what on earth's the matter? You're so strange. So unfriendly. Oh, Jim, oh, God, I can't stand it. Oh, Jim, what's wrong? I thought we were pals and you understood. I'm not a coward, but that awful sensation. My heart feels as if it's going to burst. I think you're trying to kill me.
5: So it's dawned on you at last, has it?
4: My God, you're mad. Mad.
5: Mad, eh? Maybe I am. Anyway, you're right. I am going to kill you, but I'm going to give you a taste of hell first. We're going to loop the loop as it's never been looped before. Then we shall give a wonderful imitation of a falling leaf. Ever seen a falling leaf, Geoffrey? It's a pretty thing. It flutters as it falls. Only instead of rising again, we shall continue on our way down until we hit the earth. Now you know!
4: You mean... you can't mean you're going to crash on purpose?
5: I am.
4: But you wouldn't dare. You'd kill yourself too.
5: Quite.
4: Oh, it's absurd. You're bluffing. This is a beastly caddish joke, just to scare me.
5: Don't kid yourself, my dear chap. If you worship any particular god, you'd better start praying.
4: Why are you doing this to me?
5: I'm doing this to you because you've stolen the thing I love best in the world. That's why.
4: But it isn't true, Jim. I swear it isn't true. I love Joan, but she doesn't care for me.
5: Liar.
4: It's God's truth, Jim.
5: You damn dirty swine, posing as my friend, making love to Joan behind my back.
4: I never.
5: You were, I know you were.
4: But you can't know what isn't true.
5: Joan confessed this morning.
4: Joan confessed? There was nothing to confess.
5: A woman doesn't say a thing like that and not mean it.
4: Oh, Jim, can't I convince you?
5: Ah, you make me want to vomit. Well, prepare yourself. I straightened up just now to give you one last chance of confessing. But there'll be no more false alarms. It's going to be the real thing this time.
4: Oh, oh, oh, oh, oh, oh.

0: The worker said to Casey, won't you help us win this strike? But Casey said, let me alone, you'd better take a hike. Well, Casey's wheezy engine ran right off the wheezy track, and Casey hit the river with an awful smack.
1: Casey Jones
0: hit the river bottom.
1: Casey Jones
0: broke his blooming spine.
1: Casey Jones
0: turned into an angel. He got a trip to heaven on the SP line. When Casey got to heaven way up to that pearly gate, he said, I'm Casey Jones, the guy that pulled the SP freight. You're just the man, said Peter, our musicians are on strike. You can get a job of scabbing anytime you like.
1: Casey Jones
0: got a job in heaven.
1: Casey Jones
0: was doing mighty fine.
1: Casey Jones
0: went scabbing on the angels just like he did to work.

0: get busy shoveling sulfur. It's what you get for scabbing on the Estee Lauder.
1: Fantastic stuff from the album Talking Union, which Fritz was kind enough to give me for my long ago birthday. But what a treat. A case, more politicised perspective on Casey Jones than the one used to get in the TV series. I love the scabbing in heaven. That's fantastic. Pete Seeger and chorus of the Almanac Singers performing Union songs. We'll have another one of those before the end. I guess we better get back to Murder in the Air fairly soon, because you wouldn't want to lose that level of narrative grip. But before we go there, let's hear I Jumped in the River, composed and played by Thomas Del Signore, the voice of Sheila VH, recorded at TDS London, March 2003. The instruments are drums, chimes, cymbals, electric guitar, ring modulator and sampler. Yeah, so we'll have that and then we'll have another Union song and then we'll be back in the sky for Murder in the Air. It's sort of an old school, like, story time approach today, I think, but it's working for me. I hope it's working for you too. If it's not, it's too late to do anything about it.

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And we were all in the kitchen and I decided to wash my hair. So I took all my clothes off and I was bending over the sink.

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I was shouting, "Help! Help!" 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I hung onto the side of the boat. They didn't know I was nude, and took me to the side where my friends were, where the steps went up from the river to the top, to the embankment in Chelsea. And then we all ran back and got back into the flat. And things calmed down a bit. I got into the bath to get clean, but I didn't get clean because it's a very dirty river. And I had to wash my hair 3 times to get it clean.

0: magnificent stuff, Folkways recordings for the Library of Congress. 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I think we're ready now for the concluding instalment of Murder in the Air.
1: Don't know why you. Wilson. Wilson, this man has fainted.
2: Lord, Danny, look awful. Then I'd better send for a doctor, sir. Hey, my doctor, let me have a look at him.
1: Gangway, get in there, let the doctor in.
2: Are any of his friends here?
1: We've known each other for quite a long time, Doctor.
2: Major, your friend is dead.
1: Dead, eh? Wilson, get him inside the clubhouse. Excuse me, Doctor. I have to go and telephone. Porter, phone my wife at once, will you?
2: Mrs. Harding is here, sir.
1: Here?
2: Jim!
1: Hello, Joan. I was just going to phone you.
2: Jim, I had to see you. All day I had a strange presentiment that something was going to happen.
1: Well, something has happened. Your lover, Geoffrey Henslow, is dead.
2: Dead? My God! Jim, you haven't killed him.
1: He died of heart failure in the air.
2: You mean you frightened him to death? How awful, Jim. I lied to you this morning.
1: Lied?
2: Yes. Geoffrey was not my lover. You've been so wrapped up in your work, I wanted to make you jealous.
1: You expect me to believe?
2: Jim, I've never loved any man but you, and now you're a murderer.
1: A murderer? You're right. I'm a murderer. A murderer.
2: Jim, where are you going? Come back. Stop him, someone. Stop him.
3: Major, look out. He's walking straight into the propeller. He'll be smashed to a pulp.

0: You have been listening to Murder in the Air, a dramatic play in two acts by William J. Stone. The parts of Major Jim Harding, Jeffrey Henslow, Wilson the chauffeur, the doctor, the club porter, Mrs. Joan Harding, and the brigadier were played by Lol Coxhill.
1: Hello, everyone. This is Duke Ellington. Welcome to our show.

0: The Genius of Duke. This is Hal Jackson speaking to you on behalf of the Social Security Administration and this station. We're extremely proud to present this weekly series of programs starring one of the giants of American music, Mr. Duke Ellington, talking about and playing some of the great recordings of his fabulous career. And I'll have a lot of information you may not have known about Social Security. So many people think old age the second they hear the word Social Security. Those people don't know that Social Security is helping thousands of Americans of all ages, including children. That's right. In just a few moments, I'll explain to you what childhood disability benefits are and who's entitled to them. And now, America's most honored musician, Duke Ellington.
1: Thanks a million, Hal. You're a very gracious host, sir. This I Let a Song Go Out of My Heart comes out of the Cotton Club show of 1938. Henry Nemo and I wrote the show that year. And this is a number that they took out of the show and put in Honolulu something or other in place of it. But in spite of being taken out of the show, I Let a Song Go Out of My Heart came up as the big hit of the year. Everybody played it. You could hear it everywhere you went on the jukeboxes. And I had many pleasant surprises. Monetary.

0: I let a song go out of my heart. Back in 1938, that was written. And Johnny Hodges, they call him the Rabbit. He was the first soloist on the alto and the soprano sax. You also heard Lawrence Brown on the trombone and Bonnie Bagard on the clarinet and tenor sax. And now, a word from the Social Security Administration about a special sort of disability benefit which may be important to you and your family. Childhood disability benefits. You know, Social Security childhood disability benefits are a big help to many families. There are now more than 300,000 people getting monthly Social Security checks because they have severe disabilities which began before they were 22. Disabilities that keep them handicapped when they get older. These disabled people didn't have to work under Social Security to get benefits. The benefits are based on a parent's earnings record. When a family's income is reduced or stopped because of retirement, disability, or death, the child disabled before 22 can get monthly payments if either the mother or father worked long enough on a job covered by Social Security. The mother can also get a monthly check if the disabled person is in her care. And these monthly payments will continue as long as the disability lasts. If you need more information about childhood disability benefits, call any Social Security office. You'll find them listed in your phone book under Social Security Administration.
1: That's a much more benevolent conception of the American state than the one people are trying to deal with now, isn't it? I mean, I'm sure there was still an edge of steel there, but it's at least it's wearing a velvet glove rather than some awful Game of Thrones-like war fist. Now, two songs. The theme is returning from the sea, but viewed from different perspectives. We're going to hear Maggie May from Songs and Stories from the Centre. It's not the Maggie May you might be thinking, though they're probably related in some distant origin form. This one is going to be sung by Gordon Carney with Penny Whistle, played by Kevin Potten, recorded at the Edenham Day Centre and TDS London in October 2004. It's not explained in the sleeve notes, but what I'm guessing is this might be a person that struggles to remember almost everything else but can remember the words of this song. And then after that we're going to hear our second selection from the fantastic Armani Bagpipes album. I should have said that the first song we heard, and Mr. Brennan, he likes to chip it. Well, I feel that he's guiding these titles sometimes. Perhaps he isn't, though. I think he gets people to say things about the song and then makes it into a title. That's my feeling. That might be wrong. As a ghostwriter, that's my insight, for what it's worth. The beautiful first tune we heard was Bring the Food and Water, the Voyagers Have Returned. And this one will be, rather more poignantly, I suppose, The Boy Has Just Arrived from East Africa and Doesn't Know How to Speak Arabic. We've all felt that way, even if we've not specifically had that experience.
2: Gather round, you sailor boys, and listen to my plea. And when you've heard my story, you'll pity me. For I was a goddamn fool in a port called Liverpool, the first time that I came home from sea. We paid off at the hole from a trip from Trincomalee. £4 10 a month was all my pay, all that, for I jingled all my tin and was soon was taken in by a little girl whose name was Maggie May. How clearly I remember when I first met Maggie May. She was cruising up and down old Canning Place, for she wore her clothes so fine, like a figure of divine, and me being a matlow, I gave chase. Next morning I awoke with my heart all torn and broke. No boots, no clothes, no tally could I find. When I asked her where they were, she replied, my dear sir, they're down in Henley's pawn shop number 9. Down to the pawn shop I did go, no clothes there could I find. A policeman came and took that girl away. For the judge, he guilty found her of robbing a homeward bounder and paid her passage back to Stenham Bay. Oh, my Maggie, Maggie May, they've taken her away, and I may not see my darling anymore. For she's mucked up all the whalers, and she's mucked up all the sailors, and no more down old Lime Street will she roam. That's it.

Great stuff. East African bagpipe music from Oman. Songs of Returning and Leaving is the album title. We've got time for one more track. I hoped we would, from the Dementia album. You want one more track from that? And it's the first one, going through the album, the first one that I really liked, and it's called The Man of This One. Composed and played by Thomas Del Signore on drums, balafon, prepared piano, shaker, xylophone and ring modulator, with the voice of Edward L. Thanks very much for listening this afternoon. We've been on a journey, haven't we, today? Hope you've enjoyed it. Be back same time, same place next week for another one. All being well.

Well, he is the man of this one, taking his foot along to do his pricks, okay? And then, and then he goes up on his Neville, and Lavers, and Chammers, and Roman.

0: Yes, I'm afraid. I'm just a poor little chap.
1: Oh God, what did I see? Was it the end? The thing on the edge? A clue, which comes out of the back?
0: The bushes. Well, he might be able to miss bushes and go only to the winter's coot. Wouldn't be much a decision on that one. You see, that goes to the clever spine, this one. Ooh, it comes over here, okay? But at the front, after the thing, he's getting to have these things. Dushrun, Bushby, us, the Ranautis. It was the penises of this, Matred is something, and Bushes.
2: It's just a sense of those two elements.

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1: 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My name's Kevin Shields, and to open today's show, here's that great Irish piper, Seamus Ennis. Well, piper, singer, storyteller, folk song collector, and general all-round good guy. This is a recording of a tune on the pipes called The New Domain, which is also the title, as well as the title of the tune, of a double CD and booklet of the recordings made in the field in Dublin in 1951, well, all around Ireland, by Alan Lomax back in 1951, where Seamus Ennis helped him and introduced him to many of the singers and performers. But we're going to have Seamus on the pipes, as I say, with The New Domain.

0: The great piping there of Seamus Ennis opens the show this week, and it sets the theme for the show. If you're a regular listener, you may recall that about 2 months back, I started doing what I called an alphabetical show. I've done it a few times in the 20-odd years we've been doing the show, and I basically played all tracks from performers whose surnames began with A to D. And so it's been a few months since I did that, so I've now moved on, and we're going to do E to K. Older listeners may recall that I'm following the pattern of the old London phone books. There used to be A to D, E to K, L to R, and S to Z. So that's what maybe give the idea of those letters. So today we start with Seamus Ennis, letter E, and we're going to have one more performer with the letter E. That's Jack Elliott, the miner from Birdley up in Durham. He was on the show. I played a few tracks of his on the show a couple of weeks back when I was looking at the Bill Leader collection. But here he is singing one of his signature tunes, if you like, one that's very much associated with him, a song called The Banks of the Dee. I know I've played it by him on the show in the past, but more recently I think I played a version by the other northeastern singer, Louis Killen. But here's Jack Elliott himself with the song.
1: I am an old miner, age 50 and 6. If I could get lots, I would raffle me picks. I'd raffle them.

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I'd getten me pay note, I was walking away, when they gave me notice, cause me hair it turned grey. Know ye young fellas, it's ye that's to blame. 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

0: That was Jack Elliott there with sorry, I'm getting confusing myself here. Jack Elliott with Banks of the D. I was just looking at the CD cover for the next CD I'm playing, and there's a misprint on the cover, and it's given a different name of the singer on the cover than it has on the actual CD. So I'm hoping I've got this right. I'm moving on to the letter F, and the great singer Louis Fuller. I've played her a few times on the show, a song called Hopping Down in Kent, but I noticed that the CD cover lists it credited to somebody else, but to the best of my knowledge, the other person doesn't sing the song. I'm sure this is Louis Fuller.
1: Now some say hopping's lousy, I don't believe it's true, for we only go down hopping to pick

0: around. He says, come on, you dirty old lot pickers, pick 'em up all off the grounds with my T-I-O, T-I-O, T-I-E-I-O. Now hopping is all over, all the money spent, and don't I wish I never went hopping down in Kent with my T-I-O, T-I-O, T-I-E-I-O.
1: Well, I'm relieved that it was Louis Fuller singing that because, as I say, the booklet that comes with the CD had a different singer's name next to the track, which threw me slightly at the beginning there. I've got three singers with the letter F in their name, and they're all, fortunately, on the same CD, so we don't have to mess about pulling CDs in and out. The next, we're going from the south of England up to the Scots borders to Carlisle in Cumberland, a singer called Bob Forrester. He's singing a song of a local fair in that area called Copshorehorn Fair, recorded back in 1950. I think he learnt most of his songs from his father and his grandfather. So here's a fine recording of that song.
2: On a Friday it fell in the month of April. Over the hills came the morn with a blithe sunny smile. And the folk were a-thronging the roads everywhere, making haste to be in at Copshorehorn Fair. Now we're seen coming in from mountain and glen, beth rosy fierce lasses and strapping young men, a-jumping with joy and unborn to care, when meeting old friends at Copshorehorn Fair. For there's lads for the lasses and toys for the bairns, there's jugglers and timblers and folk on the arms, a blues ballad singer's here and a fiddler is there, with nutman and spiceman at Copshorehorn Fair. And there's peddlers and potters and gingerbread stands, peepshaws, puffing darts and the great caravans. And there's fruit for our nations exhibited there, with kale plants for a hike at Copshorehorn Fair. And know about the hiring, if you want to hear tell, you shall ken it as far as I've seen it mysel. What wages the earl, 'tis ill to declare, oh muckle the very at Copshorehorn Fair. Just yenna seen Hyatt, she was a strapping young queen, he speared what her age was and where she had been, what work she'd been doing, how long she'd been there, what wages she wanted at Copshorehorn Fair. Just then the bit lass stood away while in gloom, she blushed and she scraped with her feet on the ground. Then she plucked up her heart and did stoutly declare, I'll have £5.10 at Copshorehorn Fair. Says he, but my lass, that's a very big wedge. And then turning about like he'd been in a rage. Says I'll give the £5, but I'll give the name air. And I think the man took it at Copshorehorn Fair. And then he pulled out the shilling to hurl the bit wench, in case you might enter a mortal de flinch. But she grabbed it at muttering, well, I should have had mare, but I think I will take it at Copshorehorn Fair. And now the hiring's hour, and off they all spang into the ballroom for to join the throng. For I never will lie with my mammy nae mare, the fiddles play briskly at Copshorehorn Fair. And there's yen in the corner sits supping his jill, another beside him is drinking his yell, and another is stripping and swaying reach share. Rome, will you not give me at Copshorehorn Fair? No, this is the fashion, they thus pass the day, till night comes at last, and then they hally away. For summer she's sick, that they'll never do more, we dancing and fighting at

0: Copsley Home Fair.
1: Copsley Home Fair there. When I was a start to go folk clubs, I remember, I think it was recorded by, it might have been recorded by Steel Eye Span on their first album when they had Gay and Terry Woods with them. But I may be wrong there, but that's my vague memory of that. I think Tim Hart and Maddie Pryor would have sung it. The next singer in the letter F is, he's down and listed on the CD as Hockey Feltwell. I think his name was Arthur. Hockey was a nickname, but it doesn't explain in the booklet why he was called Hockey Feltwell. But he, apparently his father worked with horses, and he initially started working with horses with his father, but then moved on to driving traction engines and a lorry driving later on. But here's a song I think he must have learnt through his father and his family, because it is about working with horses, a song called Four Horses.
2: There was a young fella who first drove a team. Now he kept great delight, boys, in keeping them clean. And in keeping them clean, boys, he showed a good colour. Well, he gained a good character by being a good fella. Did he, Billy? Now his first horse was a white horse, as white as any milk. His second horse was

0: when his shaft horse was a chestnut, her coat shone like gold. He drove them along till he came to a fair. He watered them there and he baited them there. He paid off his reckoning just like a good man. Well, they said, here come the team of horses, so drink and so grand. He drove them along, boys, till he came to a pond. He watered them there, then he drove them along. His feet being weary, well, his legs being tired, and his wagon being empty, he jumped up to ride. He drove them all home, boys, unharnessed them all. There was Captain, there was Short, boys, there was Boxer and Bull. He spreaded out their bedlings, well, he left them to rest, and he always kept thinking, straightway is the best.
1: Good night, gentlemen.
2: Well, I forgot to mention at the start of that he was from Cambridgeshire, and that was recorded, I think, in his favourite local pub in Cambridgeshire. You could hear the bar people, attendees, chatting away in the background and enjoying his singing of Four Horses. The one more, we're moving now to the letter G, and there's a singer called... Well, he was a singer, musician, dancer called Martin Gorman. He was the brother, to the best of my knowledge, of Michael Gorman, the well-known fiddle player. He was born in Scotland, but the family moved to the family's original area in the Mayo-Sligo borders when he was very young. And then in the 1950s, he came over to London and moved to the Hammersmith area, where, reading the booklet, it's reminded me that he worked as a building contractor for my father-in-law, Edmund Murphy, the Sligo fiddle player, who was from the same area and employed a lot of people. Musicians who came to London who wanted to work, he would give them work on the building trade, my late father-in-law Edmund. But here is Martin singing, recorded, if I recall, in the Fox in Islington Green, which was a great folk music pub back in the 50s and 60s, and it was recorded by Reg Hall, who started the traditional music hour. He's got a fund of songs, including a number of humorous ones, obviously a music hall type song here called It's Nowt to Do With Me.
0: I will sing to you a verse or two, I hope to make you frown, for I never liked that nasty work of running people down. My maxim is to do what's right and do what I may see. Let people say whatever they might, it's nowt to do with me. Oh, I never interfere, whatever I may see. Let people say whatever they might, it's nowt to do with me. Mrs. Jones, your next door neighbour, she keeps lodgers four or five. To make a decent job of it, she always does contrive. The lodgers, they're complaining about their sugar and tea, and whether she takes it away or not, it's nowt to do with me. Oh, I never interfere, whatever I may see. Let people say whatever they might, it's nowt to do with me. Mr. Jones, he is a bobby, and his house is very fine. His wage is 18 bob a week, while mine is 29. He's a lovely watch, a beautiful chain, and gold rings two or three. I wouldn't say he paid for them, but it's nowt to do with me. No, I never interfere, whatever I may see. Let people say whatever they might, it's nowt to do with me. They have a lovely daughter, and her age is 24. She married a grand old gentleman, he's 90 years or more. Of late they got a baby and the poor man fills with glee. I wouldn't say the kids like him, but it's nowt to do with me. No, I never interfere, whatever I may see. Let people say whatever they might, it's nowt to do with me.
2: Another live recorded there, played in a pub room or a club room with an audience there. Martin Gorman with It's Nowt to Do With Me, a great character. And I think you see a picture of him dancing outside the Favourite pub in Holloway, where they used to have the great sessions on a Sunday lunchtime, in the street, on the cover of the Paddy and the Spoke album. time, I think we had an instrumental. We started with a tune. Here's a fellow called Michael Grogan, who was born in, I think, County Westmeath back in the 1880s. He later moved to Dublin, where he worked in, I think, for the corporation. And he was a popular player and made a few commercial recordings. This is one, I think, a commercial recording that was released on the Regal Xenophone label back in the 1930s. It's a couple of tunes called The Queen of the Fair and The Lark in the Morning, as I say, played on the two-row accordion, I think, by Michael Grogan.

A commercial recorded there, I think, from 1937 by Michael Grogan. The Queen of the Fair and the Lark in the Morning, two very well-known tunes and always popular when played in sessions. We're going to move to the letter H now. And if you were listening to the show last week, I featured quite a lot of the show around the Scottish travelling families and the singers and musicians associated with those families, featuring mainly the Stuarts and Blair Gowrie and the Robertsons, Higgins families. Though I didn't play a track by Jeannie Robertson's daughter, Lizzie Higgins, who's one of my favourite singers and a very fine performer. I've played her a number of times on the show, but as I hadn't played her last week, we got to the letter H. Let's have Lizzie Higgins now. She's singing here a song called Lovely Molly. Many people will know the story as The Nightingales Sing, and The Soldier and the Sailor is a variation on that story, but a particularly fine one indeed. Lovely Molly, Lizzie Higgins.

0: the majestic voice there of Lizzie Higgins. We're going to come back down south again. A very fine area for singers was Suffolk. Many people were recorded and collected in that area. I don't know if the area itself had a particularly larger than usual amount of singers found there, or it was just a hotbed for collectors to go to, probably quite easy to get to from London, certainly. But there was also some fine singing pubs, such as the Ship Inn in Blackshall. Many of the singers would have been found. So one of those singers from that area, who we played on the show a few times, a great singer called Bob Hart. Here he is featured with a song. He'd learnt most of his songs through the fishing and the farming communities in that area. I guess this is from a farming community. It's a song called The Farmer's Servant.
1: When I was an old farmer's servant, well, I used to like some fun. To mind me master's business when he was not at home. For if me master shouldn't go out to view the fields too gay, I was out the door and me rent a tent, oh, either the night or day, oh, either the night or day. Now it happened to be on a Thursday, me master to market did go. I told him I'd mind.

Walking, when I complained of the belly ache, she ordered me some gin. She ordered me some gin, me boys, but never a word to say. I had been there with me rat-tat-tat, and to bed we went straightway. And to bed we went straightway. And there us two lay spawnt in for 2 long hours a morn. The missus, she liked a sport so well, I thought she'd never give on. You won me heart forever, she cried. No more your master for me. For he cannot come with his rat-tat-tat, not half so well as thee. Oh, not half so well as thee. Now the master, he came from Market, and he asked me how I got on. I told him I'd mind.

0: So, nobody.
1: This farmer servant there from Bob Hart. I said he probably learned it through the farming community, but in fact, from the activity that was going in the song, it could well have come from the fishermen's and the sailing communities just as easily. The farmer servant, though, is the title. You're listening to the traditional music out here on Resonance 104.4 FM. My name's Kevin Shields, and this week we're working our way through the alphabet, through the letters E to K, to follow on from A to D that I did a couple of months back, and we'll get to L to R and S to Z sometime later in the year. But we're on the letter H's, and I've got a couple more performances of the letter H for you. Here's two brothers, the Hyde brothers, but there's no biographical material left about them, according to the booklet that I've got this track from. They recorded in the late 20s. They were part of the Irish immigrant population in New York, and New York was quite a hotbed at that time for recording Irish music, and played at the dance halls there. So they're called the Hyde Brothers. Apart from that, I've just got the title of the tune that they're playing, called The Back of the Boggart, which I'm told it describes the boggart is the part of the farmyard that's furthest from the house. Typical Irish tune played in sort of farm and house sessions back in the day.

0: the Hyde Brothers there from the late 1920s, recorded in New York. I gave the wrong title when I introduced it. I was reading my notes without putting my glasses on first. I think I said the back of the Broggart or Boggart. It's actually the back of the Haggart. I think I was probably getting confused by the title of the next track when I was glancing quickly at my notes. It's a last singer with the letter H in their surname, Geordie Hannah, great singer from County Tyrone. Not played him for a while on the show, although over the years I have played him and his sister Sarah Ann O'Neill a number of times on the show. But he's got a song here of emigration, having to leave your home is in County Tyrone in Ulster, as many people did, to find work and went over to Scotland to settle and leave their native home. But it's called Brocher Bray, and that's probably where I was glancing quickly and getting confused when I gave the wrong title for the last track. But anyway, here's Geordie Hannah with this wonderful song.
1: One night as I lay slumbering in my child and bed alone, some bricky thoughts came in my head and it caused me for to roam, for to leave my native country and the wee girl I adore. So I thought it fit to take a trip, strange lands for to explore. Now the night before that I went away, I was walking up.

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But if you prove loyal, sure I'll prove true, for you know that I'm well inclined. 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

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So without delay, sure I sail straight away for Erin's lovely green. Now when Mary heard that her John was home, her heart did beat with joy, saying, come into my Ireland.

0: go on. Now, Brockbrace, a nice wee place, where nice wee yells live in. You would swear they were the nightingales when they sat down to sing. Where the salmon trout all sport about, round Loch Ness bird and shore. So let them haul, say as they will, you are mine forevermore.
1: Geordie Hanna there with Brockbrace. I'm just confusing my engineer by suddenly slotting in a track that wasn't on the list that I gave him, but it's on the same CD, so we could jump to it quite easily. When I played Louis Fuller earlier in the show, I mentioned that the booklet that came with that CD had credited it to a singer called Mary Ann Haynes rather than to Louis Fuller, but it was Louis Fuller that we played. But I have got a song by Mary Ann Haynes, a fine singer from down in the Sussex area, called Aaron's Lovely Home, a song about Ireland, but as I say, recorded down in Sussex by Mary Ann Haynes.
2: When I was young and in my prime, my age was 21. When I become a servant unto a gentleman, oh, I served him true and honestly, and very well he did know. But coolly he did banish me from my errand's lovely home. Now the reason why he banished me, sure I mean to let you know. I owned I loved his daughter, and she loved me or so. She had a heavy fortune, and riches I had none. But coolly he did banish me from my errand's lovely home. It was in her father's garden, it was in the month of May, a-viewing all those pretty flowers all in their rightful bloom. Oh, she said, my dearest William, if along with me we'll go, and we bid adieu to all my friends and my errands, lovely home. Oh, the very same night she give consent, oh, long with me to go. And a parting from our dwelling home had grieved my overflow. £10,000 she did lay down, saying, this shall be your own. And we never mourn for those we left in our errand's lovely home. Oh, when I got to Belfast town, it was in the break of day. My true love, she got ready, the words to me did say. Oh, John, my dear, bear up your heart, for you are never disowned until I see your face again in my errand's lovely home. Oh, just a few hours after, her father did appear, and he marched me back to common jail in the county of Tralee. She said, my darling William, for you I'll never disown until I see your face again in my errand's lovely home. How's that?
1: A track I slotted in from my original plan there. Mary Ann Haynes with Aaron's Lovely Home. The letter I gave me a few problems because on CDs that I can bring in easily to the studio, I don't have any or very little that has the letter I in the surname that fits into the show. I've got things if I could dig around that are on like vinyl, etc. But it crossed my mind that Andy Irvine, a great singer and had been for many years a stalwart of the scene, and well rooted in the tradition, made an LP with Paul Brady some years ago, and it's got a song on it which I played on the show by the field recording or the original recording of it, Streets of Derry. But Andy Irvine, a very fine singer, fits in very nicely here with the letter I and the Streets of Derry.

0: Andy Irvine there with The Street to Derry on the LP made with Paul Brady. Great performer, still touring and still a popular draw wherever he plays. We're going to the letter J now, and we can't do a letter J without the great Fred Jordan, the Shropshire farm worker here. This is a song I think I must have played a few times on the show called We're All Jolly Fellas That Follows the Plough. I've just realised I think it's the same tune that was sung earlier on in the show by Hockey Feltwell on his song about the four horses. Yeah, I'm pretty sure it's the same tune, but I didn't realise that when I chose the track. Anyway, Fred Jordan, let's hear him now.
1: So early one morning at the break of the day, the cock say was crowing, the farmer did say, come rise up young fellas, rise up of goodwill, for your horses want something their bellies to fill. So when 4 o'clock comes, boys, then up we'd arise, and into the stable we merrily flies. With a rubbing and scrubbing, I'll swear and I'll vow that we're all jolly fellows as follows the plough. At 6 o'clock then, to our breakfast we seat. On biff, bread and pork, boys, we are to eat. With a piece in our pocket, I'll swear and I'll vow that we're all jolly fellows as follows the plough. Then we harness our horses and out we'd go, a trip o'er the clods, boys, as nimble as doves. And when we get there then, so jolly and bold, to see which of us is straight for her can hold. Now one day the maister, he came riding by, and thus he did say, what have you been doing this very long day? You have not ploughed your acre, I'll swear and I'll vow that you're all idle fellows as follows the plough. And then I turned around and I made this reply, we've all ploughed our acre, you tells a big lie. And the master he looked and he laughed at the joke, oh, it's past 2 o'clock, boys, it's time to unyoke. So unharness your horses and we'll rub 'em down, and I'll bring you some ale in the jug that is brown. So all you young fellows, wherever you be, come take this advice and be ruled by me. For fear not your master, for I'll swear and I'll vow that we're all jolly fellows as follows the plough.
0: Fred Jordan. We couldn't have a J without Fred Jordan. But here's another J, Liz Jeffries. She was born in 1916 in County Wexford. Her family, certainly on her mother's side, and her husband were all musicians and singers and dancers and very strong in the community in that part of the world. I think that she was a founder member as well of the local Kialtas branch, the organisation for doing traditional music in Ireland, still going strong to this day in many places. Here she is singing a song which was made popular by a few singers in the revival back in the 60s and 70s, but this is her version of Matt Hyland.
2: There was a lord lived in the town.

0: good. And she made a lord of young Matt Hyland.
1: Matt Hyland there by Liz Jeffries. Well, we've come finally to the letter K, and I think we've only got time for one performer with the letter K. William Kimber, the musician with the Headington Quarry Morris Men. I'm going to play us out with him, but I'll just remind you that you are listening to the Traditional Music Hour, or you have been listening to Traditional Music Hour here on Resonance 104.4 FM. My name's Kevin Shields, and we've been working our way through the alphabet. We'll be back with another alphabetical show in a few weeks' time, but next week we'll be back with one of our normal standard shows. But I'm going to play out with Haste to the Wedding by William Kimber. Next week.

the end, it just goes straight into a little bit of music from Seamus Ennis and Air on the Pipes, who opened it for us. But we'll see if we get to that, if we've got time for it. But back with you next week.

My name is Matthew Lloyd Roberts. I'm an architectural historian, and in this podcast from Open City, Deconstructed, we'll be exploring buildings, places, landscapes, and communities, taking apart their architecture piece by piece to better understand what makes them so compelling. 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On Deconstructed this month, we're visiting the Grade 2 listed BBC Television Centre in White City, a vast complex designed by the architectural practice Norman and Dawbarn, led by the architect Walter H. Lindsay, and built from 1950 to 1960 as a factory for

0: television. Its immediately recognisable donut form was closely associated with the corporation until the end of BBC production at the site in 2013, which was followed by its redevelopment as a residential complex. Our guide to this building is Samira Ahmed, a journalist and broadcaster who has presented a wide range of programmes for BBC television and radio, from current affairs to cultural commentary and documentary. Samira co-hosts Through the Square Window, a podcast all about vintage TV shows, many of which were made at the BBC Television Centre. She's also the author of a new book about the Beatles' 1964 film A Hard Day's Night for the BFI Film Classics series. And Samira is the president of the 20th Century Society, the charitable organisation dedicated to campaigning for the protection and preservation of architecture built since 1914, all of which makes her the perfect guide to this modernist icon of broadcasting history. Samira, thank you so much for coming on the show.
1: Oh, my pleasure. It's been really lovely thinking about this building that has meant so much to me and still does, you know.
0: Yeah, well, I guess with that, on that note, can you remember the first time that you visited the BBC Television Centre and what it was like when you first went there?
1: Well, the thing about visiting TV Centre for real is, of course, we already knew it in a way because it would pop up in so many shows. So, you know, there's episodes of The Goodies and things that I used to watch as a child, and it was, you know, mockingly blown up or, you know, treated in all kinds of comedy ways. But I first went in the early 90s to watch a recording of the TV series of Goodness Gracious Me, and I went with my sister and another school friend. So we had that whole experience which most of the public would have had, which is you queue up at the main gate, you're let in through a special gate, you walk up the side of the sort of curve of the front space, and you queue up alongside that big sign that said Television Centre. And there's a kind of colonnade there, and you were let in through reception and marched through, I think, to your studio. And then, of course, the reality of quite small stage they'd built for the sketches and the way that they moved between them, and they'd play you film segments through monitors. So you got a sense of how they compiled a half-hour episode of a sketch show with a mix of film and studio sets.
0: Yeah, it's this funny experience, isn't it? Sort of having seen a space depicted on the television broadcast, having seen it through the square of your television screen, then actually going as a punter, as a customer, or as a, you know, as an audience member. And then there's the different experience of actually going in as someone who works on a production or on a show. How did that experience, as you got to see behind the veil a little bit, how did that change compared to being an audience member?
1: Well, when I became a BBC graduate news trainee in the autumn of 1990, we started out in radio and we trained at Broadcasting House, you know, on Portland Place. And after 6 months, I think it was, we then moved to Television Centre for our TV training. You know, bimedia was the word. We were training to be journalists who work in television and radio. And I just remember the excitement of walking into Television Centre for the first time and being let in and given, you know, and walking up and being sent to our, I think we were on the third floor, but you walked through the curve of it and you walked past all these departments and the tea bars, and you definitely had that sense of the television world of the 1950s and 60s was still very much alive in Television Centre in the 1990s. It was beautiful.
0: Yeah, I mean, on this image of the building as a kind of factory for making television, I wonder if we could turn our attention to this amazing drawing that was produced by the Office of the Architects, Norman and Dawbarn, who designed the building. I mean, to start, could we try and describe to listeners what this drawing looks like?
1: Yeah. Well, the first thing is, I mean, it does look like a question mark, which was, I think, the shape that the architect had originally drawn on a piece of paper as a starting point, without thinking it actually could be the shape of a television factory. But it's all built around what we affectionately call the donut, which is the circle at the centre of it. And it's got a central block of office spaces around there. And then, sort of like spokes of a wheel, what's built out from behind them is all the different studios, TC1 to 7, of different sizes, which could accommodate everything from very small news programs to kind of huge sets and dance shows and things like that. And then around the back of those, you have a kind of, well, it's basically at the back of an airport. You have a big road that would do a circuit of this, and you'd have the set block and all these different areas that you needed to transport things between departments and have access for vehicles. I also noticed, looking at this lovely drawing, that there's a roof terrace, which I don't remember ever going on, because they're all the rage now, aren't they, having roof terraces on new skyscrapers and things. The idea of one back then in 1960 when this place opened.
0: Yeah, absolutely. I mean, it's really interesting your observation about the aerodrome or sort of airport feeling to this sweeping arc of really specific functions laid out really clearly in plan, because the architectural practice that designed it in the 1930s and the 1940s had worked on a number of both municipal and commercial aerodromes, and also for the RAF as well during the war. So I think they're really taking that kind of functionalist planning of designing airports and other forms of architecture that are directed around sort of these big spatial maneuvers, and then transforming it into this, as we say, sort of factory for television.
1: I love the phrase you use, the spatial manoeuvres, because that is a really good way to think about it. There's even a physical movement to looking at the map and the sort of layout of this building. But I was also thinking of early Heathrow Airport, which I can remember before they started to fill in the atriums, because they used to have, you know, very high ceilings and you had balconies around the edge and these really distinctive floors, which looked like fake marble. I think they also have them at Euston Station to this.

0: Mets just won the championship, and I mean, even myself, I feel like I'm floating through life for the last couple of days. It's crazy. Especially, I think I might have told you before, but when I was 9, watching the Knicks made the finals, because I was already a huge basketball fan, and they were playing against the Spurs, and they got swept. I mean, they got beat up on. And that was the first time in life I ever made a bet.
1: Okay.
0: And I lost that bet badly. Oh, no. Yeah. So that, it didn't sit with me well, and I didn't have the money to pay.
1: Oh, no.
0: Even though it was like $2. That's a traumatic event. Yeah. So, you know, it was almost incredibly poetic to see them play against the Spurs this time
1: around.
0: It's
1: like a revenge.
0: Yes.
1: I think it was in the 50s the last time? The
0: last time they won was 73.
1: Okay.
0: But the last time they made the finals was 1999.
1: Wow.
0: And this time around, it felt like righting all the wrongs from the path and kind of just setting me down, you know, where I need to be. Because I was like, if I don't see a Knicks championship in my life, I don't know what I'm going to do. That's one of the top things on my bucket list.
1: No, it was, you could really feel the energy all over. It was incredible in this kind of, you know, once again, period. It was a little bit of light. Everyone is invited talks also about food. So I would like to know, for you, how important it is, you like to cook, you like to eat, you like to celebrate. What place in your routine has food?
0: Like a what place that I go to?
1: What place will you go, or is it something like related to your family? Did you cook at home? Did you meet all together, or you are more independent, you don't really care?
0: So I'm an incredibly picky eater, so it makes things tricky. A lot of the traditional food that my family cooks, it's a little beyond me. Honestly, I'm a huge fan of sushi and seafood. That's my favorite. But there is also, honestly, there's a sandwich spot not too far from, well, it's a bar. They make sandwiches there.
1: Okay.
0: Strangely enough, though, that place has some of the best sandwiches. I'll actually go there just for a sandwich and not a drink. I think a lot of people do, actually. It's called Puffy's Tavern. But it's the sandwiches there. Sure.
1: I read that you have your own studio where you mix up and put your song in order. Did it happen sometimes that you bring some food there and you actually, it's the place where you also eat and go through your thing, or is it a completely separate stuff?
0: Oh, I eat in there all the time. I chill in there, watch TV in there when I'm not working on music. That's so, it's like a second home for me, essentially. And it's extra special because we built it from the ground up.
1: Yeah.
0: Like physically built it from the ground up.
1: Yeah.
0: And I invested everything I had in there. Yeah.
1: Mm-hmm.
0: So to be able to do all that and, you know, just chill there and be in my own world, and never have to be interrupted. My thought process, anytime I work on editing, anytime recording even, it makes it so much more fun because there's no one, first off, there's no one there for me to feel nervous around, which I, even if I do feel nervous, I don't think that ever bothers me. I understand. Nervous is a good thing. That means something's going right. You're out of your comfort zone. You're breaking boundaries. That's always a beautiful thing.
1: You are alive.
0: Mm-hmm.
1: Right?
0: But, you know, just to be in there and to work at my own pace and never have to be concerned about any input or anything like that, it makes it so my creative process can grow as I do what I do. Even if I have something in mind, it makes it so, all right, if I feel something and I can build from here, there's nobody to offer their input and say, no, I don't like this, no. I mean, and sure, we'll get input down the time. It can't be always all what I want. But it does make it so creating becomes a lot more fun and it broadens the horizons.
1: Do you do also live event, concert, you go out, or you thought about maybe trying a festival, or you did it already, something that it's written in your future, or you love to?

0: Yeah, I mean, I've done South by Southwest a couple of times. I've worked with Red Bull. I've had a couple of shows out here. I do a lot. I used to do a lot of shows. Recently, once I changed up my name, I made it a point to kind of buckle down and make sure that the quality of everything that I'm making and putting out is on par with what I want. And so before I do any shows or anything like that, I want to make sure I have a good set list. Good. That's like all the way, you know, well-rounded.
1: Do you have any suggestion for anyone that is new and wants to start to follow their dreams like you are doing?
0: Do all the research you can do, and then when you're done doing that research, do more research. Because I'm telling you, there are so many nooks and crannies. And like, all right, we're in an era where there is so much music coming out. There's so many different pockets, so many different niches. You know, you can be an independent artist and live comfortably just doing what you do with a loyal fan base. But you have to know how to go about that and how to properly distribute, how to properly register your music, how to properly market. There's a lot that comes into it. And the fact of the matter is, at the end of the day, I don't want to say nobody is your friend, but in the art world, really, in the music industry, there's a lot of sharks.
2: Okay.
0: And everybody is looking for a means to get what they want. So if you're not careful, it's very easy to be taken advantage of. It's very easy to invest in the wrong things. It's very easy to find yourself in a contract that you don't want to be in and you can't get out of. And it doesn't just whittle down to only getting out of things legally. You know what I mean? Like, there's so many. It's a dangerous industry. It's very busy, and you have to know everything that you can possibly know, because people will exploit you in any which way that they can. Labels especially. So do all the research you can, and if that scares you away, be happy that it did. Because if you're not ready for it, and if you're not, if you don't have the skin for it, it's gonna be rough.
1: Ben from TV, where the people can go and see what your next steps? Do you have a website? Do you are on social media?
0: Social media, you can find me at Ben from TV on Instagram, is where I usually post most of my stuff. On any other social media, it's Ben from TV. It's all the same across every platform. You can check things out on YouTube. I have a website. This website is more so connected to my clothing brand that I've started up on the side, which is called Be Kind Always. And that's just something I started because, you know, at times the industry has gotten me down, and I have been taken advantage of quite a few times, you know. And in my mind, I don't want to get angry about that or become bitter and lose sight of the person I am, because I've always been a nice person and a kind person, and I pride myself on that. So I want to spread that as much as possible, and that frame of thought, because it is a frame of thought, and I want everybody to embrace that. You know, the better we treat everybody around us, the better everybody treats everybody else around them, and we can live in complete peace, you know. But it's something that I feel like, you know, if I can just put it out there in the world a bit more, let me do it.
1: That's fantastic. That's a fabulous way to say thank you, Ben from TV, for being with us on Everyone is Invited, Resonance FM. Thank you so much. Ciao, ciao.
0: Thank you.
3: Everyone is invited.

I am walking through the ancient forest of Middlesex, before it was North London, before the walls and moors, before the low hum of busy roads cutting through the land, when instead there was grumbles and groans of megafauna caring for the forest, feasting on young trees, opening up the woods for sunlight to spill through old canopies and reach the rich, thick soil, the moss and lichen that cover every rock, every branch, every lime, elm and oak, parting occasionally into grassland.

wild boar, beavers, their everyday tracks and movements activating the forest. Like the spacing between the trees, the sonic territory is open for creatures to occupy different frequencies. Grunts, screams, squeals, howls, growls, wheezes and roars fill the spectrum. The wind is louder as it weaves throughout the understory, dispersing seeds across the forest.

Here there's an old way through the woods, an ancient Celtic path for traders to travel, mainly between Canterbury and St Albans, crossing the Thames at a ford in between. But the entire continuous path follows from Kent all the way up west, where it splits at Wroxeter, the northern path leading up to the Pictish people in North Scotland. Long before it became known as Watling Street, and a boundary between North and West London, it was a meandering grass trackway through the woods, formed by feet and hooves. Its original names are lost, but sections of Watling Street appear and disappear across the country. The name relates to a medieval tribe from St Albans. In London, there's a small section near St Paul's Cathedral, and parts of it are now called Edgware Road, or made of it.

forest, paved on top the footprints of the old waves. The first boundary, paved with gravel, is drawn through the forest. Here the earth has iron-rich clay and plenty of oak and hornbeam for wood-fired kilns, and so this part of the forest has become a Roman pottery-making site, with small factories making pots and pottery beakers. The sounds of wheels

The bishops of London as part of hunting estates. The land begins to slowly be bought and sold, built on top of or used for grazing livestock. The hornbeam and oak burned for charcoal, oak bark used for leather, and the timber used for construction and firewood.

Change speeds up, more boundaries are drawn, more territories cut into. Now in medieval times, when the forest begins to be built into, there's sections that become royal forest, protected by forest law. Sections leased for coppicing, owned by

The forest is now mostly gone. From 1086, when Middlesex had double the amount of wooded areas than the country's average. But there are traces, earthworks and the topography of the land, from Iron Age defensive boundaries or medieval deer enclosures, to the names of the tube stops, Wood Green, Bounds Green, Arnis Grove, Oakwood.

I am now in Highgate Wood, one of the last remnants of the lost forest of Middlesex. The name Highgate comes from the high deer-proof hedges that would have encircled the bishops of London's hunting grounds. In the 1800s, the church commissioners planned to sell the land to housing developers, but a group of campaigners, including Henry Reader Williams, fought to protect it, calling the woods the lungs of London at a time when the air would have been thick with smoke and soot. Eventually, the church commissioners gave the woods to the City of London Corporation in 1886. At the time, it was known as Gravel Pit Wood, named after a gravel pit in 1963 that was used for paving roads. Highgate Wood, next to Queen's Wood, another remaining section of the forest, is 70 acres. Excavations have found the Roman pottery and kilns deep beneath the ground. Part of the fabric of the area, pottery is still very much alive here. Kilns are still firing.

There are still signs that this is an ancient forest, the veteran oaks, and a wild service tree which is an indicator of ancient woodland. The biodiversity is also an indicator. Recorded in Highgate Woods, there are over 900 invertebrate species, over 400 moth species, 353 fungi species, 70 bird species, and 7 bat species. Highgate Wood is a site of metropolitan importance for nature conservation and one of only 8 green heritage sites in London. It's managed by the City of London Corporation still now as a charity.

Boundaries in the woods are now made with dead hedges, drawing lines everywhere across the forest to protect the woodland, the trees, the grasslands and the marshes. Dead hedges are supportive for the ecosystem. Their fence is woven together with twigs and branches and foliage, providing habitat for insects and animals. As they break down, they provide nutrients for the soil. Within the dead hedges are creatures as old as the lost forest. You can find slaters or woodlice, which are over 350 million years old, and the beautiful iridescent rare oak jewel beetle, which have been around for 160 million years.

Then the one that we're probably most familiar with is one of the most ancient of urban dwellers. The silverfish we find in homes would have crawled across the Roman potter's floor and hid in the first trees after the Ice Age. Silverfish have been around for 400 million years, predating dinosaurs and even trees. Even cockroaches are only at most 140 million years old. Largely unchanged since then, silverfish have sensory hairs all over their bodies. Even the smallest change in air or floor vibration alerts them that something is near. They are covered in iridescent silver scales, like armour that sheds when touched to allow them to escape. They look prehistoric, and their traces on Earth we wouldn't even recognise.

There is another sound that has remained in the air of the Lost Forest through all parts of its life. Hoverflies or flibberflies are around 100 million years old, and there are 270 species in the UK. They remain important pollinators, able to carry pollen over 100 kilometres of open water. Many plants choose them as their preferred pollinators, including strawberries. The buzzing comes from their wings rubbing together and vibrating. The faster they flap, the higher the pitch of the buzz. They have black and yellow stripes and unhook their wings to vibrate their bodies when resting to mimic bees and wasps in order to deter predators, but they don't actually sting.

Even before the lost forest, on this land, hoverflies darted amongst woolly mammoths, straight-tusked elephants, and even hippos. They would have felt the low-frequency vibrations of rumbling, trumpets, growls, roars, howls, and honks of hippos up to 115 decibels.

This place has known many sounds and voices, and also silences of creatures and beasties that once cared for it. But some sounds of the lost forest of Middlesex are returning. In Enfield, where the ancient woodland once enveloped, the wheezes, moanings, growlings and mumblings of beavers can begin to be heard again.

Hello and welcome to the Electric Dish with me, DJ Sophie Darling. We're starting off the track by BCUC, remixed by Gaudi, the dub legend. We're going to mostly focus on African music again in this show, because it's so broad and brilliant. And I'm going to be with you till 4:30 on Resonance 104.4 FM.

Anyone that knows BCUC knows that their tracks can go on for 21 minutes, I believe is their longest. Probably average out at about 7 minutes. So I'm going to talk over this a little bit so that we can play at least a few other songs on the show. So BCUC stands for Bantu Consciousness Erhu Continuation, meaning that they want to keep alive the traditions of their music from Soweto, where they're from in South Africa. They're known for their extremely powerful performances. They just played at the South Bank, I believe, in which I was in attendance. I believe DJ Deb Galt was also in attendance because we were sat next to each other. And this is a remix by Gaudi, who, as I say, is a bit of a dub legend. I had the pleasure of meeting him on DJ Ritu's A World in London a few years ago, which you can also listen to here on Resonance FM on Wednesdays. Also, if you go back to 2 weeks ago, both Deb Galt, and DJ Ritu were guests on my show, which was an absolute honour and a pleasure. And we had a wonderful chat about radio since they started in the early 90s. So for anyone that's not familiar with my show, I'm DJ Sophie Darling. I'm an ethnomusicologist and I specialise in African music. But I play music from all over the world, all corners, and often we have live guests in the studio, which is incredibly exciting. You can come back and listen to any of the shows back on Mixcloud on Resonance FM. And on my Instagram, DJ Sophie Darling. So next up, I'm going to play one of my favourite ever songs. It always has been my favourite song. And the funny thing is, I was in my house going through things and I found the record and I didn't even know I had the record. So it must have been in a bulk buy. Either that or my partner Dan actually had the record and he didn't know what it was, because I suddenly thought, holy moly, it's the dream record. So yeah, if you come catch me DJing anytime, I will be playing out on vinyl. So here we go. This is Como Tusca, Diali Kale, by Marumo.

What a beautiful melody. Something about the tones of that song always get me. I actually looked up I looked up the translation, and I did think it'd be something sort of sorrowful because of that sort of bit melancholic sound to it. And apparently, well, not apparently, the lyrics translate to "Where have my cattle gone?" So, where are my cows and cattle? And obviously, back in those days, that would have been your livestock, your everything, I guess. And so, the theme is sort of looking for things that have disappeared, asking and pleading. Some of the lyrics say the sun is setting. And early in the morning, I'll wake up and I'm going to keep looking for my cattle. So there you go. That was Como Tasca de Kai. And that was from the 1980s in South Africa. It was sort of a mixture of a little bit of bubblegum, bubblegum music, which was synth-led pop music in South Africa with sort of funk and disco. So there you go. I hope you liked it. That is, that's one of those songs that I always sort of hold my heart when I hear it. So I hope you enjoyed it. I'm going to play a song by Francis Bebe next. This is Forest Nativity. And it sort of features this sound that you might recognise because it's been sampled many, many times. And it's a polyphonic sounds of the Pygmy people. Now, the Pygmy people were one of the first civilizations, if not the first civilization in the world that can at least be dated. And they came from the, I used to never remember the name of it, but a forest in the Congo. And they would go out hunting and they would use their voices to communicate with each other. And so one would go, it's going to be an awful impression, but you'll understand when you hear this song. But one would go, whoo. And then the other one, every person is born with a tone. So you'd pop out and they go, you're A minor, whoo. You're B, ah. And you'd stick with that note for the rest of your life. And so you'd go hunting, you'd be able to tell where each other are by going, ooh-ah, ooh-ah, ooh-ah, kind of thing. Anyway, that's what polyphonic rhythm is this sort of connecting of two different sounds, and that's where it came from. And I'm going to play it because it's quite interesting that the polyphonic sounds of the Pygmy people has been sampled a lot. However, there is some controversy about it. So the guy that we all know possibly more than we know the Pygmy people is that Herbie Hancock, big guy in the day, and he wrote a song called Watermelon Man, which basically became, it got sampled by so many, Madonna sampled Herbie Hancock's Watermelon Man. But the controversy is that he didn't actually give any recognition or credit or money or anything to the Pygmy people. He got his drummer to replicate the sounds using beer bottles. So I'm here to call you out because he earned money off that track. Madonna earned money off that track. And then in which case he earned even more money off that track and gave absolutely no recognition at all to where it originated. So here we go. I'm going to play Francis Bebe, which is featuring them for realsies. This is also from the 80s, just as Marimo was, that we just played.

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So I want to give a shout out to everyone that's listening. This is my second time at this new time, 3:30 to 4:30, which is where Electric Dish will be every week on Resonance 104.4 FM. So a big shout out to anyone who's listening. If you want to... Oh, my bad. If you want to shout out, you want to say anything, drop us a message on DJ Sophie Darling on Instagram, sophiedarlingmusic.com, or if you know me, text me, but I'll pretend that I don't know you so it sounds like I've got more fans. Speaking of which, shout out to Katie and Saskia. Thanks for listening. I hope you're having a lovely day. And I'm sure you're playing some games. And shout out to Jason, who's put this on We're at Work, which I'm sure they're finding very odd. So for Jason, I'm going to pick it up a little bit now and play one of my other favourite songs, which was actually one of my first introductions into African music when I was studying in South Downs College in Portsmouth. Up until this point, I hadn't really listened to anything African that I knew of, at least. And my good friend James, who has a baby now, aw, what an adult, he showed me this band, and I remember it changed my life so much. I sat on a bus stop and missed two of my buses because I just listened to the same three songs over and over again, just not able to believe how blooming cool it was. So here we go. This is Afriqua with Makako.

Yeah, so that's one of my favourite songs. All their songs are really good, I'm not gonna lie, but that's definitely my favourite. For some reason, I don't think they never sort of released it as a single, which I'd have been all over that. So also, they don't play very often as a live band. So there you go. Hopefully they'll start to do that a bit more. So listening to DJ Sophie Darling here on Resonance 104.4 FM, and this is Electric Dish. If you've just joined us, you've got another half hour of me. We're going to have to stay in Africa, else it would be an odd show, wouldn't it, to go do mostly Africa except one or two songs. So I'm going to play a similar to Afriqua in the sense that they are present day and a collaborative based in London or England. And this is the Owini Segoma band that collaborates with some London musicians. And this is called Nabed Nade El Piene Ka. It's also a bit funky. Shout out to Taylor, who has impeccable taste in music. Obviously. You have impeccable taste in everything, darling.

So that was Oweni Sagoma. It started as a project actually in Kenya, the Art of Protest, and it's two London, maybe they're brothers, or I might have just made that up, and then two other musicians from Kenya. And they are also really, really bang. If you've had the pleasure of seeing them live, actually live, not like a DJ set, like you can catch Afrikoi doing a lot. If you actually get to see them live, it is such an empowering feeling. Like, there's no way anybody in that room could not be enjoying it. I did also want to mention, but I forgot, that in the Afrikoi band, that stringed instrument that we kept hearing, that was the kora. I did point it out because I didn't want to have to do an impression of it. But now I've gone past the song, I'm going to have to do an impression of it. That's 21 stringed harp from West Africa. And I think most people, I would say most people would know that. That's a silly thing to say, isn't it? Most African fans of African music would know the kora because it's really one of the most distinctive sounds, because most of what we hear in the West starts coming out from West Africa originally, and the kora is very, very well known. They actually teach it in as part of ethnomusicology. And anyway, that's Jali Sitto on the kora, so shout out to him. I'm now going to play probably my second favourite song. No, this is my favourite banger, and I normally would end a set with this record. I've actually got two copies of it just in case, but I'm gonna play it now because, you know, sandwich right in the middle of the show, why not get the banger out? Anyway, this is Anyam Namna. You'll have to excuse my pronunciation. And this Ebo Taylor with Pat Thomas, and we're gonna play some Pat Thomas later and probably some Ebo Taylor. And this is Henrik Schwartz remix. And it's just one of my favourites. Chuck it on when you're doing the cleaning. Well, what are you guys doing now? Brian, Martha, you're probably sat at home looking at Brian's clothes. Katie and Saskia, you're probably playing games. Dan, you're in the house. If anyone's in somewhere really weird, let me know. But yeah, really get into this one, turn it up a bit, because it'll make you feel the feels.

Someone's just messaged in to say they're hiding in a bush in a reservoir because there's a major hailstorm. I'm surprised you still have signal. Congratulations. Hope you remain safe in the bush.

Yeah, so obviously that's a very cool song indeed, isn't it? So sometimes I wonder if I just think things are cool. But then the dance floor sometimes happens and I'm proved incorrect. So we can't talk about African bangers without talking about Amadou and Mariam. Of course, I think I played them recently and I'm going to have to do a very quick insensitive Google because one of them has passed away and I can't remember which one. But obviously they are the legends from Mali. And it's Amadou, unfortunately, that passed away at 70 though, but he'd had a long illness. But he was amazing. And so him and his wife met. They're both blind. And they met in an institution for blind people. And just started making insanely cool tracks. And they've been going for years. And I've had the privilege of seeing them a few times. And they're due to being blind. They're led out by someone. And they just stand in the middle. And they play this sort of cyclical guitar and rock back and forth and just hold each other's arms throughout the whole thing. And, I've actually interviewed them. How could I forget that? I interviewed them at WOMAD a few years ago. So if you want to listen to that, you can go to sophiedarlingmusic.com and find all my interviews there. They're to listen to for you. It was a beautiful interview and it was very embarrassing at the end because I tried to tell them that one of their songs was my favourite song. And then when I said it, the interpreter, because they speak French, went, "What?" And I thought, "Oh my God, how have I pronounced it really, really badly? Is it that bad?" And the interpreter was like, what did you say?" And I was absolutely dying, almost grateful at this point that I couldn't be seen by Amadou and Mariam because I was going red. But then luckily one of them sung it to me and so they knew what I was saying, and it was one of the most beautiful moments to hear them sing it to me. And the words that it is means I love you, so that was a very precious moment for me, very precious indeed. But anyway, let's listen to him. Enough of me. They do not hold back.

So there you go. Who thought that two elders could rock quite so hard? I've seen them at festivals and they generally blow everyone else out of the park. they're that cool. Anyway, I'm going to take it down, but I've banged quite hard, isn't it? So, and we've only got a few, maybe even two or three tracks left. So I'm just going to go straight in with Pat Carla because he's one of my favourites. I actually think this is a banger. It's one of those ones I'm not sure. But I will play it if you come and hear me DJ. This is Pat Carla, Ancient Combatant. But I think, you know, if you could play with the bass a bit and a little bit of effects, you can feel it.

going to bring that one out because I want to get in a couple more before we finish. This is called Niger by a collaboration of Mali musicians put together by Damon Albarn. I really like it. Yeah.

I just want to take a quick moment to give a very special person a happy birthday today, I think. Happy birthday, Jason, Irish Jason. Jason, or the pillar of my local community and the nicest guy that I've ever met. Happy birthday, buddy. Hope to see you for a pint later.

So if you want to listen to the rest of that track, that is Niger, and it's on a compilation, double disc vinyl, I think. It's brilliant. Each song's a completely different vibe, and they're all amazing. So we're coming to the last song now, and I just want to say thank you very much to everyone listening. I've been DJ Sophie Darling, and this is Electric Dish on Resonance 104.4 FM. Also, shout out to Marnie, who does my graphics. They're brilliant. I'm a little bit behind with them because my laptop broke again. But yeah, so I'll put them up later this week. But thank you very much. They're really cool, if you ask me. Hit her up for any graphics. So I'm going to end on a song that I think is really relevant to everyone I know right now. And it's called I Need Some Money. And it's just a great track. So I'm going to end on that one. And thanks for listening. I quite like this new slot at 3:30 to 4:30 because it means all the business people in the area are still in their office. So I can have a quick pint after this without being surrounded by people. Shout out to Andre, a very good friend. And here we go again. So thank you for listening. See you next week.

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This is also from South Africa, by the way, but from the 60s. Maybe that's when he started producing. Oh yeah, this is 2007. I was going to say, what they did in the 60s. Please remember that Resonance is charity funded. So never harms to do a little donation here and there.

Hello and welcome. You're listening to Ukrainian Field Notes with Gianmarco Derefo, Resonance FM. Ukrainian Field Notes started off as an ongoing series of interviews with Ukrainian artists for the experimental music blog A Closer Listen, and is now also a book out on Velocity Press. Today's program is focused on the city of Lutsk on the Styr River in northwestern Ukraine. It is the administrative center of Volyn Oblast with a population of 222,000 from the 2022 estimate. But first, some music.

0: That was a Maxim recording as Volume Field with the track Migratory Birds. And we're back with Maxim in Kyiv talking about his musical practice. When you start incorporating folk music, was it important to you to look for folk music from your region, or because there's Ukrainian folk music, Ukraine is a very big country and there are very different folk music traditions?
1: Every region of Ukraine is gonna have a very strong and beautiful voices. I was take folk sometimes not from Ukraine. I was taking sounds from Ukrainian, Belarus, Polisa. Yeah, Polisa is a very big region, as you know, closer to the border of Volyn. My family was born in the Polisa too, so we all have strong roots. I was born in the countryside of Luz, so there are almost no houses, like it's almost field. It's very inspiring for me.
2: Де твої ясні зорі сховились у морі, бурхливому морі.

0: That was Volume Field and the track Days, and we're back in Kyiv with Maxim.
1: Now let's talk about Lutsk. What can you tell me about Lutsk?
2: It's kind of a small city, but everybody keep in touch, very close to each other, and work with each other. We have very interesting music scene, folk guys like Darina Panas. I was, if you know, I was made with she project named Bluk, a very interesting project you can see in YouTube. So I was creator music, and she's singing. It was a folk songs. If it's electronic music, like Tatiana Ringa, Shiva, Vadim Khazipov. It's like drum and bass and more like in this way, electronics. Vadim Khazipov and Tatiana Ringa and Shiva, they are most like DJs. Volodymyr Gnatenko, he was born in Lutsk, but he decided to move to London and now live and produce very nice music.
1: Are there any venues?
2: We have a lot of nightclubs, but I think in more like underground nightclubs, it was Spilka Space, Ukrytya, LSS, but they are closed now.
1: What kind of, is there an arts community, is there a music community?
2: My last place that I was work in was Luchanka, Fabrika Luchanka. It's a fabric industrial building. Previously, this building works as a fabric that make shoes for all people in the USA. then it was Mlin. They made like bread, and now there are a lot of studios, people who made art, music instrument as well, like Dmytro Berezuk. I love this guy.
1: And now it's all artists' studios, or
2: almost. There are, I think, a lot of guys who work with car repair or something, but also there are a lot of artist studios and very creative people. They're very young, creative, very interesting.
1: How would you say that the full-scale invasion impacted the community?
2: There are a lot of my friends who's artists, musicians, in military guys now. They are helps Ukraine to be independent. We all help Ukraine to win.

0: That was Turbinaria, i.e. Volodymyr Gnatenko and Shiva, two producers from Lutsk with the track Spirularia. And we're now moving to our second guest, Dmytro Berezhuk, speaking to us from Lutsk. As Maxim already mentioned, Dmytro has been making traditional instruments in Lutsk.
1: No, so I make traditional instruments and try to play like a musician or make the sample packs to theater spectacles and a lot of stuff. So and performances like art objects making, but the most common is a musical instrument. Always, well, like my work.
0: Okay, could you talk a little bit about Lutsk and introduce the city?
1: Lutsk is one of the oldest city in central city in Volyn region, the like a medieval city. So we have a castle. If you see 200 hryvnias, so it's our castle from Lutsk. So Lutsk is, well, very lot of people who make good things, organizations, concerts. It's very comfort and like little but modern city.
0: Okay, just to have an idea, how far is it from, let's say, Lviv?
1: Lviv? 250 kilometers, 2 hours by car.

0: That was the track Galki the Monkey from the album Mermaids Farewells Between the Dnipro and the Desna, recorded in the Police region and out on SMIC. And we're back with Dmytro Berezhuk talking to us from Lutsk. How often do you hear air raid sirens, and what is the actual situation there on the ground?
1: It's a little bit noisy sometimes. So we have in maybe last, not this year, we have a few rocket attacks, so it was difficult. 13th of May we have a big rocket drone attack. Oh, it's very loud in day, not at night. So in the I was in Luchanka factory, and I looking at the sky and see the drones. So it was a little bit scary, but

0: That was Gubari from the same album, Out on Smyk. And we're back with Dmytro Berezhuk talking to us from Lutsk. Okay, you mentioned Lushanka. Could you actually talk a little bit about Lushanka?
1: Now it's like commercial or like workshops, like car repairs, so a lot of. But now we start to make creative hub from this factory, and we have a few guys, like a little bubble. So we have a place to make the concerts, we have place to make courses, lectures. And last week, we have 2 weeks ago, we have two festivals in 2 days in the factory. And we have the river, we have the guys who make architects. They make plans. We try to build with our team the guys who like live in Lushanka. So we make a garden furniture. We cut grass and like to make this place better. So we have a few DJs. We have art gallery. So in the future it was a photo gallery and a laboratory. And now we have my workshop and workshop of the stars here. Also our with Maxim friend, he make clothes asymmetrical. Now my workshop in Lushanka is maybe 5 years, so a lot of events was before Lushanka was creative hub. But now it's like a bit more organized. In another places in Lutsk, we also making the metal concerts, and in this month, 25 and 26th of July, we will have a literature festival Frontera. So you can, if you will be in Ukraine, so you can visit.
0: Let's talk a little bit about your own work. I mean, you make traditional instruments, is that correct?
1: From Volyn region. I try to find archives, pictures and sounds of the antique instruments of the Volyn and Polisa region. And I make the reconstructions, like with techniques how to make it. And a few instruments we make like national heritage, like to going after to UNESCO in the future. So it's two types of flutes from Polisa who makes maybe 5 people in the world. So I make these instruments and teach people how to make it, learning to play in traditional music from my region. So I trying to make the volume great again.
0: Where did you actually learn to make these instruments?
1: My grandfather was instrument builder. Not grandfather, grandfather. And when I study in the college, I studied wood carving, and I interested to make instruments simple like whistles and like string instruments like liras or something. And I always want to learn how to play the bagpipes, and I try, and now now I make it. And Hardy Gard is also this region from Lutsk and Volyn region. I make and a lot of types of flutes, violins. So I'm interested, and maybe I will be make instruments my whole life.

0: So we've been listening to some of the instruments that Dmytro Berezhuk has been building, followed by a track by Dva Tri. Maria, who plays fiddles in the band, is also from Lutsk. As we are short on time, we're now moving to our third guest for the day, Vlad Pochebula. I sent Vlad a list of questions, which he answered to as vocal messages. I began by asking him about Lutsk.
1: Lutsk really does not receive the same international attention as Kyiv, Kharkiv or Odessa, but it seems to me that there is something special in this. Many processes here happen more quietly, less visibly from the outside, but very meaningfully from within. Of course, it is important to say honestly that because of its location in Western Ukraine, Lutsk is in a relatively safer situation than cities closer to the front line or cities that experience massive attacks much more often.

This does not mean that the war is not felt here. It is felt constantly through sluices, air raid alerts, mobilization, fatigue, the news, volunteering, the presence of soldiers and the experience of internally displaced people. But at the same time, there is a little more space here, not only to survive, but also to think about the future, about the world. The world is future. And it seems to me that part of the Lutsk community felt this very clearly. If your city has the possibility to work, gather people, create events, open spaces and build new connections, then this is no longer just a privilege. It is about responsibility. When other cities are experiencing destruction every day, you do not have the right to simply wait for better times. In my opinion, you have to invest in your own environment now. The full-scale invasion definitely strengthened local connections and civic activity in Lutsk, but I do not think it created this activity from zero. It had existed before in culture initiatives, the civic sector, urban discussions and volunteer communities. The war raiser highlighted very sharply who was ready to act, take responsibility and work with the city, not only as a place of residence, but as a shared cause. How would I describe the Lutsk community today? Probably as a community of people who care very deeply about their city. There are many fans of Lutsk here, and that matters. I think you have similar situation when talking with people from Kharkiv or Odessa also. Yes, Lutsk can be conservative in some ways, but at the same time there is a great openness here to new experience, to rethinking ourselves and to talk about local identity. It seems to me that many Ukrainian cities are now going through a new stage of self-awareness. People are beginning to ask themselves more deeply, who are we, where are we from, what makes our place special, and what story do we want to tell about ourselves. Is this also very noticeable in Lutsk? I think that thanks to local communities, culture initiatives and the civic sector, the city's brand has become stronger in recent years.

0: That was a track from with the most unpronounceable title, DCBLXVYHOR by Embased, Timpache, and 41st. Timpache is also the artistic name of Vlad. And we're back with Vlad, who has this to say about the music community in Lutsk.
1: If we speak specifically about the music community, it seems to me that it is only now entirely in the stage of self-awareness. For a long time in Lutsk, there are very many separate small bubbles. Someone was doing something in a garage, someone was writing music at home, someone was playing electronic music, someone was doing a hip-hop, but all these people did not always see each other. Now they are beginning to come out of their separate niches, get to know each other, look at each other more closely, and understand that they are not alone. For me, this is a very important process. That is why we created a community chat, develop events around Volyn Culture platform DCBL or That's a Bulo, and are working on the music and educational space skit. It is important for us to give this community not only online communication, but also a physical place where people can meet, try things, make mistakes, record, play, listen to each other and grow together. What makes Lutsk a special place for creating music and culture? First of all, it is the scale of the city. Lutsk is small enough for people to find each other quickly, but alive enough for different scenes, initiatives and conflicts of ideas to appear here. The closeness between people can become an advantage here. Secondly, it is the development of the civic sector and the culture of interaction. In a small city, competition can exhaust everyone very quickly. That is why it is especially important to learn not only to complete, but also to negotiate, collaborate, share resources and support one another. Thirdly, it is a very strong but still not sufficiently explored culture and natural context. Volyn Polisia, rivers, swamps, forest, local mythology, traditional music, crafts, stories of towns and villages, all of this is a huge material for contemporary culture. It seems to me that many artists are only beginning to touch it. For example, on the territory of the Luchanka factory, where we are now developing a space, there is a workshop of a master of traditional instruments. And for me, this is very symbolic. Electronic music, hip-hop, urban projects, traditional instruments and new culture formats can exist side by side. This is not a contradiction. On the contrary, something very interesting can be born precisely in such combinations. So for me, Lutsk today is a city that has not yet fully told its own story, and perhaps that is why it is so interesting to create here. There is still a lot that has not been named, not explored, not voiced, and we have a chance to do this carefully, meaningfully, and doing together. So come to Lutsk, waiting for you here. And thank you for the for your time and your attention.
0: I'm afraid that's all we had time for. Thank you very much to our guests, Maxim Sun, aka Volyn Field, Dmytro Berezhuk, and Vlad Pochibula, who've been speaking to us from Lutsk. You've been listening to Ukrainian Film Notes with Gianmarco Dare for Resonance FM. I'm going to leave you with one last track. This is Stier with a track Contrabanda. Thank you for listening.

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2: What?
3: You're a fool.
2: Nerves getting a little frayed?
3: There are 250,000 volts running through that converter. I make one false move, I'll be so crisped up, what's left of me won't fit into a sandwich.
2: I'm a vegetarian. Thanks for the offer, though.

Oh, hello, I suppose. I Should Feel Confined was the name of that record, and it was by Bernard Grancher, featuring Alison Bryce on vocals. That's from his album Astra Lumen Solaria, which came out in January. It's July now. It's hotter than July. Everybody's feeling pretty. It's Pull the Plug on Resonance 104.4 FM. My name is Reginald Bosanquet, and I'm wearing my special underwear. On a packed show tonight, we've got Warrington Runcorn Newtown Development Plan and a re-release of the 2021 album People and Industry. Not just any old re-release, it's got bonus tracks and ting, one of which is called Industrial Zone, and I'm happy to say here it is, presented to you in all its heavenly glory.

You're locked into Pull the Plug, and why not? You just heard four tracks, starting with Industrial Zone by Warrington Runcorn Newtown Development Plan. Then that was followed by Rose Cherami by Pure Motorized Instinct, originally recorded in 1993 and included on a new collection called At Last I'm Leaving the Earth, released by Dark Entries Records. Next, we heard Aesthetic by Lines of Silence from their album Lines in Opposition, exclamation mark. And lastly, the return of the 12 Hour Foundation with a track called Habitat 67, featuring Alan Gubby from Buried Treasure Records playing the vibraphone. That's from the new mini album Expanded and Repurposed. There's apparently a micro genre termed Druid Step, which, according to Spanish record label Organic Signs, is a form of dubstep untethered from genre convention, rooted instead in bass as ritual, in groove as invocation. Okay. Last track today is from Geoglyph, shaking their druid step fang, with a track called The Seed. I'll be back next week, and so will you. Or I'll send the boys round. Bye.

0: Swinging high, still I rise, like moons and like suns, with the certainty of tide.
1: Greetings, greetings, greetings. Welcome to the Outer Globe. Today, July the 2nd, 2026. We are over halfway through this year. Oh my, sometimes it feels like a day, sometimes it feels like this year's been forever. I'm Debbie Galt, and you're listening to Resonance 104.4 FM and digital radio London-wide, resonancefm.com worldwide. Welcome.
0: We may encounter many defeats, but we must not be defeated. That in fact it may be necessary to encounter defeats so we can know who the hell we are.
1: Wise words from Maya Angelou, sampled by Gotta Scatter. I have some music for you, as always. I have some news for you from the horse's mouth. She won't like me calling her that, but Selector Becker is telling you about an event coming up, and I have guests who I will introduce you to shortly. Very distinguished guests. Stay tuned.
0: Just like hope springing high, like moons and like suns, with the certainty of

0: Hello, this is Selecta Becker here with you, here to tell you about a special gig this coming Friday at the Chandos in Honor Oak, when Selectress Coco Girl is coming live and direct from Valencia with a really special selection. She's actually picked out her best records to bring. I'd love everyone to come and welcome her. Selectress Coco Girl is known as the Selectors Selectress, very established on the circuit, and this is a rare treat. The Chandos is in Honor Oak Park at 56 Broccoli Rise, SE23. You can get there on lots of buses, like the 122 or the 172 or even the P4 from Brixton. And it's a free event, lots of wonderful pizza to eat. They've got lovely outside space as well. And yeah, we'd absolutely love to see you there. It's all absolutely free. And you can find out more on my Instagram at Selector Becker. Hope to see you there.
1: I recently saw a video.
2: Just to repeat, that's this Friday the 3rd. It's at the Chandos in Broccoli Rise. And you can get there with all those buses, Selector Becker said. And you can go to Honor Oak. I think it's on the Windrush line. Anyway, you can go there on the Overground. And just a flavour of the sort of music you might hear there. This isn't actually on vinyl, but this is some superb reggae.

Loretta Haywood alongside KJ. I've Been Around the World. It's out on Tangential on Digital Layers. This is a special mix. The Soul Sugar Remix. Anyway, look at anything to do with Tangential Music and you will find it. Look on all their platforms. Look on their Bandcamp. And just key in Loretta Haywood, I've Been Around the World, Soul Sugar Remix. And then there's a whole heap of other remixes and the original. Loretta Haywood is doing one of her rare, rare gigs around the time of Carnival, August the 15th, at the Night of Notting Hill, which we still fondly refer to as the KPH.

Oh, they do need to bring it out on vinyl, because then we can all play it, all we vinyl sisters, all our guests. Never mind. Beautiful as it is.

This next track works very well sonically with it. It's actually from Gambia. It's from a fantastic organization, Music for Change. I'll let you hear the track. You'll understand the gist of what they're about. Then I'll tell you more.

The time is now to kick it out. Kick it out. It's domestic violence, abuse of young women, also some young men, family abuse, and link with FGM as well in Gambia. These are all major issues in Gambia that a group of young artists have actually taken on full on with a support network as well. But the campaign is Music for Change. It was spearheaded particularly by Awa Bling, who, if you're a regular listener, if you're a regular listener even to the Outer Globe, you'll have heard me play Awa Bling. Fabulous, fabulous young artist who uses her words to really spell message. A lot of the spoken word and hip-hop artists throughout the world, and particularly young Africans, because they have examples of slackness from the States, often use their words in misguided ways. And through the Music for Change, they did a whole series of training to see how they could use their words, their spoken word, their incredible talent, actually for purpose, actually to say some things that mean something with their words, with some support from the Alliance Française. And they have launched this fabulous album with, eight tracks. Is it eight tracks? 7 tracks. Yeah, 6 artists and the collaborative track that you just heard there. It's available. You can find Music for Change on all the platforms, Facebook, TikTok, Instagram. They've also got a LinkedIn page, and you can find the album on YouTube, and they use Audio Mac. So look out for the Kick It Out album from Music for Change. I'll be playing more from that in the few weeks I have left before the end of the season. The Resonance FM season ends on the 23rd of July and then starts again in the autumn. Resonance still has music throughout August, but we regulars get rested. So much in the same vein of really new music coming out from Africa, music that you might not readily hear. This is out of...

This is Azar Live, and it's a live version, and it's from Rap Shah 3. We'll find out more in a minute.

0: That is fabulous. It's music I've not heard before. And I love when I have guests because then they introduce me to new music. I mentioned I have guests. So with me, I am delighted to welcome a longtime friend who I actually met first through radio activities through the much missed Women's Radio Group many, many, many years ago. And through getting to know her, I realized, wow, what a distinguished person she is. We were all on a kind of level playing ground with the radio, but we all brought other skills of what else we're doing. So Frederick Cifuentes is a photographer, an educator, an archivist, a researcher, a master's holder, and an amazing curator. And I would invite her at the drop of a hat, my beautiful red hat. However, this time I'm inviting her because she is the curator of a beautiful, a breathtaking exhibition that is at the Alma Gallery, the Alma Foundation on Union Street, Roots and Root. Well, Frederick will tell you the correct title, but it's Root and Root, spelt in both ways for a reason. And I also have a fabulous musician and articulator of messages, beautiful voice, who's been a long-term resident of UK. And we'll find out, because it's a lovely story, why she left Sudan as well. She's my guest as well. I've known Shuruk on and off over years. We will be closer after this. And I saw her do an amazing concert at the Musicport Festival before lockdown in, yeah, the beautiful setting of the pavilion in Whitby, where her music has, yes, you know where it's from, but also, wow, it tells you of the future as well. I'm going to begin by welcoming you, Frederick, Fred, as I know you as. So a very big, warm welcome to Resonance FM.
1: Thank you so much, Debbie. Such a pleasure to be with you and Shuruk today. Thank you so much for having us. Yes, we've known each other for, I think, about 20 years now.
0: Something like that,
1: yeah, we first met in West Acton.
0: West London.
1: West London. And today we're here to talk about this amazing exhibition that we have at Alma's Art Foundation until the 18th of July. We're exhibiting five beautiful Sudanese artists living here in the UK.
0: Give the title of the exhibition, the correct title.
1: So the title is Of Roots and Roots.
0: Spelt, as in both ways. Firstly, before we go into that, you're talking about the beautiful artists. They're more than beautiful, they're all women.
1: They were women, and it's not because they are women. We decided to actually highlight and promote and put Sudanese culture in the spotlight, and we decided that women were the best one to do it. And beside the exhibition, we have also this amazing program, and we invited speakers, performers, fashion designer, and today we are with Shuruk, because Shuruk was with us on the 11th of June. We had a fundraising event, which was so emotional, in support of Idris Foundation. And we were very lucky to have Shuruk performing for us throughout the evening.
0: What's the Idris Foundation?
1: So Idris Foundation is run by Imad Yassin, who is now a dear friend from Sudan and also originally from Eritrea. Imad's fathers established Idris Foundation about 20 years ago in support of orphans in Sudan. And we decided with the artists that the exhibition was not just an exhibition for Londoners. We also wanted to show Sudanese people support, and especially children, because of the war, the devastating war that's happening in Sudan for more than 3 years now. So it was a very dear thing for us to do.
0: That's so good when art, because art that's just pretty is kind of lazy. It's not even art in my view. I think art has a purpose. Art has to take risks. Art has to really say something. Unpack the title of the exhibition.
1: So Roots. So the first Roots is R-O-O-T-S. So most of the artists left Sudan a long time ago and went through different experiences, a lot of challenges, and still they are artists and they are expressing their art through their memory of Sudan, expressing new way of interpreting their Sudanese heritage. So Roots come from that. And Roots, R-O-U-T-S, is they all have different directions. And this is also the reason why we have textile artists, jewelry makers, painters, fashion designers, singers. We look at art in a more inclusive way. We're not just looking at fine art. I think cultural expression comes from different directions.
0: So beautifully presented, because I find curating a fascinating phenomenon. And when I go to an exhibition and it's well curated, what I see is colours and arrangement, but I see pieces speaking to each other. And I really feel there is not only like a journey of roots, there's a journey of words and thought behind the artwork there. I mean, if you want to highlight maybe two or three pieces and your thinking behind them.
1: So I'm going to start with Omeima Mudawi Rawlings, who is a textile artist, and her primary medium is screen printing. And it was an amazing discovery going to her studio and look at the creative process. So screen printing is quite a heavy process. And also she's doing her own dyeing, so all the colors are coming from Sudan as well, the deserts, the sky, the Nile. And she incorporated all these very significant symbolisms and words as well, all related to what's happening in Sudan now, and also her memory of Sudan from her childhood. So this is so I'm gonna name all the artists. So
0: please.
1: So we have Omeima Mudawi Rawlings, Feruz Omer, Nasra Mamoun, Aisha Hussein Sharif, and Stefania Andelicato. So for jewelry, also what I like with the jewelry is both jewelry makers, they have a different approach. But both of them relate to a very personal journey, and different stones, different metals, but also they relate to memories and identity. And for painting, it's more abstract texture, so a lot of freedom in terms of interpretation as well. And for Feruz, Omer, three very different body of work, but they all speak to each other.
0: But what's her medium?
1: So Feruz is presenting this drawing with wires, which are quite significant, and they describe a woman helping each other. Sisterhood, it's very strong. And then we have this strong installation of different heads at different heights, and they're about human-sized heads in fabric, in textile, and the purpose of it is the audience to actually stand in front of one head and have a kind of conversation or confrontation, because they all have different features in their face. And then there is this installation of Makalia, this beautiful sculpture also in fabrics with an amazing story behind.
0: Let's unpack that story, because on the website, there's a beautiful website for it, and I'll ask you to give the website in a minute, but they I thought they were huge. And when I go, they're not huge. They're a different kind of scale, but they have a huge presence. So you were telling me, because we did a very quick look at the exhibition before we came to the studio, you were telling me about the story of those.
1: So Makalia is the name of a real person. She was a lady in Atbara, which is a town in the middle of Sudan, and this is a town of the railway corporation in Sudan. So Feroz grew up in Atbara, and when she grew up, there was this lady going across the street of Atbara collecting, you know, things from the railway, like disused, dismissed objects, and then collecting them and doing things with that. And Feroz, she actually identified a lot with this woman, and she also started to collect things, and she started to create art with it. So it's a tribute to this lady, and also the way she constructed the figures when she was in Germany, because she studied fine art in Sudan, but then in Germany, so the roots here. She used to give some kind of fabrics to her fellow students, painters, to clean their paintbrush. So they were all colored, you know, with this paint. And she used this small fabric to construct her sculptures.
0: And you also said that at the time her children were small, so they were like a kind of hype for her children, and the children thought they were huge, which I think is a nice reflection in the website. And then when they see them as adults, they remember something special, but the perspective is very different as an adult and a child.
1: It's cute because we had Feroz's children, who are now, you know, young adults, coming over, and you know, when they were kids, they were not allowed to play, you know, with this artwork, or, you know, they were sneaking in and in the studio, and they would play with it, and they were very impressed. They saw they were huge, and now obviously, yes, they have a different scale
0: and a different respect for them as well, different understanding. That track that we played, why did you choose that one, that first track?
1: I chose it because I love the fact that it's both in English and in Arabic, and I think it relates as well to the exhibition. The diaspora, the Sudanese diaspora, is huge, and I think this young singer, Azar, is based in the Emirates. I'm not quite sure, but I thought it was a good reflection for people who left their home country, or people who grew up in a different country than their parents were born, but they kept this strong link with their culture.
0: Beautiful, really, really beautiful. We've got more music now. I think this is a good point to play one of Shuruk's tunes. So welcome, Shuruk. Please just... Yeah, Shuruk is a fabulous musician, and we'll learn more about her as well. Bring Frederick back as well. 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Which of your tunes... Firstly, hello, welcome.
2: Oh, hi.
0: Your tunes will I play first?
2: So, what do you have?
0: We have the two you just sent me. And
2: okay, can we play the Gaza one, Yamma Mwail Hawa?
0: It's the one that won't have a name, I think.
2: Yeah, I think so, yes. Yeah.
0: Yeah, that's the one. So yeah. We put it back to the start and enjoy this.

0: so beautiful. So beautiful. There's a fabulous video with that as well, which we'll talk about. Shuruk, wow. That is so, so beautiful. Can you talk us through those two tunes?
1: Oh, thank you so much, Debbie, for having me here with you and with Frederick. Both of you are very, very special women to me. The first track, it was about Gaza song. It's one of the traditional songs supporting the victims of the long time and unhuman war. And the second song also, it's about song by Mr. Abd al-Qadir al-Kitayabi, the writer. And it's been filmed by Frederick. And this is the first time I met with Frederick, and it was like a, you know, magic for me. It's been filmed from the big demonstration in 6th of April 2019 on a very, very special day to Sudan, and Frederick can speak more about that. I really felt proud of Frederick because it was very short notice to come and film it, and she accepted to do that, and she made my day and she made my life, actually.
2: Thank you, Shuruk. But I think it's what is important with Watani songs, which is, means my nation. So it's a song in tribute to the Sudanese revolution, which started in December 2018 and which was led by women again, you know. we have to acknowledge the fact that, yes, Sudanese women are the forefront of everything since,
3: yes,
2: wow, you know. Kandaka,
3: yeah.
2: The Nubian ladies, Darfur.
1: Yes, ladies always in Sudan, our ladies really very strong, and they did a lot to support the revolution. Always our ladies like that. I'm feeling proud of the ladies of Sudan, the Kandaka of Sudan.
2: And having the opportunity to work with Shuruk on the recording of this song, both in a studio with Mohamed Osmani and Peter, our dear friend. Peter, it was
0: Peter
2: wonderful.
0: Peter Verney.
2: Peter,
0: yeah.
2: Verney, yeah, he's also
0: a friend.
2: And being able to film the demonstrations in the streets of London, combined with footage from the revolution in Sudan. I don't remember the name of the filmmaker, but we were very lucky to get access to some footage also from the revolution in Sudan, and all that made this video clip amazing. And I hope Sudan will finally get what it deserves, peace and leave
3: freedom
2: and just live normal life.
3: Of course.
0: Yeah, because so many people displaced from time or choosing to leave because it wasn't possible to live there. So there's this, as with Palestine, so much strength outside the country, waiting, ready, supporting, making that difference. Yes. Can you tell us just a little about your life, Shuruk? How come, because you've been here a long time, a lot of people have had to displace in the past 3 years, especially when I was in Kenya. I was overwhelmed by the people that came, what they left, how they, just ce debris just made sense of things. But you left as a child, for different circumstances.
1: Exactly. Long time we left Sudan with my father. And my father used to be one of the very famous judges in Sudan. And he wasn't happy, of course, like other human people, special people, about what was going on in Sudan. and he's been invited through the president of United Arab Emirates to go and create a law there also in Emirates. And there was two articles under my father's name in United Arab Emirates. And he did a lot for the Sudanese community there when he was alive. Now he passed away on 2020. And I missed him, really, because he was a very, very supportive father. He supported me a lot in my art and music. And he built my personality. He made me strong to fight with all these difficulties in the life. And I really, most of the time, since I was very young, I used to feel proud of my dad and my mom as well. I raised in a very good family, brothers and sisters, really very supportive. And I think that's why I continued. And I managed to live here in a very difficult situation in UK. And I felt proud of UK people also, and people like you supported me and stand behind me a lot. And Mr. Peter Verney as well, I have to say thank you so much, because he supported me a lot and believed my art and helped me to get in many festivals and introduced me to you, Debbie, since long time, and you came and visited me as well. That meant a lot for me, and you also, Frederick, to come in a short time and to film very nice video clip like that. I really appreciate. Thank you.
0: So important how through an artistic community we can actually make a human space as well. I appreciate you saying about humans, and you can see from Shahrukh's strength, from the beauty of her presentation, the elements that are in the exhibition. We're going to have to close very soon this segment of the Outer Globe. So Frederick, just position us again with the exhibition and what you're hoping to achieve onwards from it.
2: So hurry up. The exhibition is going to close on the 18th of July. We are having film screenings on the 11th of July, Saturday, 2 to 4. And I'm very happy because I'm bringing my friend from Paris, my Sudanese friends from Paris, and La Sorbonne. So I love the fact that we have these bridges everywhere. So we are Sudanese, we are Sudanese people. We're all together in support of Sudan and the beauty of Sudanese culture. And what we're hoping with this exhibition is to continue and to grow and to meet fantastic people as the people we've met so far through this project. And Debbie, thank you so much.
0: Thank you so much for joining me. It's absolutely brilliant. I'll play one more tune. I think actually I'm going to play Amira here this time, Black Diamonds, from her current album. She's a beautiful Sudanese artist as well in the UK.

0: such a beautiful album. I do recommend you look for this. Amira Heer, Amirakheer. This is, I think, her fourth album. So, so beautiful. You'll find it all on Bandcamp, which this Friday actually is Bandcamp Friday, when artists get everything. They don't have to pay commission. So this would be the ideal day to look for this album, if not when you're ready. Going to fade it out because I have another special guest who actually, if you're a regular Resonance FM listener, you will know. Yeah, man, it's Frank, and he has Rogue Planet that follows mine on Resonance FM. Frank, introduce yourself. I think you're the best person to do that.
1: Hi, Debbie. Thank you so much for taking me on your show. It's a pleasure to be here. And yeah, we are here because tomorrow we're going to be at St. Matthias Church, right?
0: Yes, with this very special event.
1: Yes.
0: Tomorrow being, if you have to be listening in real time for this, tomorrow is Friday, July the 3rd. And it's, yeah, a special event in aid of War Child, which Rogue Planet is being livecated to for the next few editions. Expand.
1: Yes, that's true. So we have been doing a campaign with War Child for, well, the last 2 weeks of June and the first 2 weeks of July. And many of the broadcasts we curated are all in aid of the charity. And it all kind of culminates in this event tomorrow in aid of War Child, which is going to be at St. Matthias Church, as I said, in Stoke Newington.
0: Where is it? Stoke Newington.
1: Stoke Newington, yes. And yeah, you can get tickets on Dice. You can get tickets on the door. And there's going to be a lovely film screening. And we're trying to raise lots of funds for the charity.
0: When people are looking on Dice or online, what's the strap line title?
1: So
0: the title
1: will be An Evening in St. Matthias Church. Frank Malachi, aka Where Water Goes, Life Will Follow, which is the title of the film screening we'll be hosting in the church. Important thing to say is that you are donating for a charity that works with children in war zones and in zones of international conflict around the world. And if you are donating to the cause, you are donating for places like Gaza, the Democratic Republic of Congo, where there's great important work being made with children who were ex-soldier children being brought back into society, but also children in Ukraine and around the globe. They work across 13 countries, I think, in most continents, and very prominent now in Gaza too. So know that if you're coming to tomorrow, you are actually supporting the cause, which is great.
0: So important. And children really have been the ones almost most hard hit, either everywhere losing yes. limbs. It's not only in Gaza, children end up being amputees in Congo as well as being child soldiers. They are literally burrowing for the cobalt for and the coltan that turns to coltan yes. tungsten for our phones with bare hands. So these organizations, they are more than charities, they are activist support.
1: Yeah.
0: Elements.
1: They're missionaries in a way of saying. And obviously, you know, the world is out of balance. It has been for a long time. And it seems like everything is sort of in a gray scale. Nothing is quite black and white, of course. And it seems like we can only do things post-tragedy, right? And we can only be on the mend when it comes to charity work, because we're sort of powerless. All we can do is this.
0: We can help empower those who are doing something. And part of the event will be some amazing music from Frank Malachi, which I'm going to treat you to in the last minutes of my show. So yeah, thank you so much.
1: Thank
0: Frank.
1: You so much. And you should actually know that tomorrow there's a live broadcast with Debbie, actually, and Outer Globe, which is going to be streamed to Resonance Extra.
0: Wow. What's not to love? And you can hear more about this if you stay tuned to Resonance Now for Rogue Planet. So I'm going to play you We're Free from Frank's new release and joy.

0: And we're live on Resonance FM 104.4. I'm Frank Malachi, and you're listening to Rogue Planets. It is the 2nd of July, and this is our 31st episode. So as for this week's program, we'll be telescoping into the creative nebula of band Mabel Clark and Susie and Evelyn and solo artist Vodka Terry, a.k.a. Alice Bradley. And they're all in front of me. Say hi.
1: Hello.
0: Can everybody... Yes? Okay, cool. We're all online, finally. I just jumped from Debbie's show, The Outer Globe, from one studio to the other. So that's why we were absent for 30 seconds, but all good. We are live and going. So this is the roster of artists on the bill for this evening. They will be joining us live shortly to play a few songs and say a few words in support of War Child's mission. So join us for this Rogue Hour. We continue our campaign in aid of War Child's. Rogue Planets program curation has held a series of broadcasts dedicated to raising awareness and funds for children by war and conflict in partnership with War Child UK, as you know, and if you've been listening to recently. The charity's work works with children whose lives have been affected by war and armed conflict. And their work sort of goes beyond emergency aid. It also focuses on helping children recover, stay safe, and rebuild their lives. Some of the things they do include providing psychological and emotional support to children who have experienced trauma. Obviously, helping the children includes access to education, including in refugee camps and conflict zones, protecting them from exploitation, violence, and recruitment into armed groups, as it is with the ex-soldier children of the Democratic Republic of Congo. So, some of the work they do also includes supporting families and communities displaced by conflict by providing the kind of emergency assistance when conflicts escalate. Obviously advocating children's rights and protection internationally, which is ultimately the most important work here. War Child currently supports children in many places affected by conflicts. This isn't just Gaza or Ukraine or the DRDC, but also beyond that in 13 conflict-affected countries across Africa, Asia, and the Middle East, and also Europe and Latin America. Now, part of this campaign, and what you should know, is that Resonance FM 104.4, along with Rogue Planets and actually Outer Globe as well, with Debbie Goltz, invites you tomorrow to a special benefit concert and film screening in aid of War Child UK on Friday, the 3rd of July, at St. Matthias Church in Stoke Newington. It begins at 8 p.m. The evening will feature music, and then at 9 p.m. there'll be a beautiful screening documentary titled Where Water Goes, Life Will Follow, directed by Mia Michelino. Now, all proceeds from the event will support War Child's work with children affected by war, displacement, and conflict. Tickets are £8 in advance on Dice or £9 at the door. Now, we'll talk a little bit with our guests. Hello, guys. Welcome to the show. You've been here before. So you're going to be playing some songs. Do you have a few words to say about the charity and why did you take on the job of coming in to play two songs? What do you feel this kind of work can do?
2: Just relieving. Children should not be in these situations at all. That it's so warped, it's so corrupt, you know? The adults even bringing each other into it, that is horrendous. But then to strip children of their innocence and just being able to be kids and have imagination, yeah, be safe and have fun, and like to be affected by trauma as a child, that has lifelong impact.
0: Yeah, that's the worst thing, isn't it? Is that they can't really like dream anymore, isn't it? We have a sort of like next generation of like amputated people who can't really dream.
2: Yeah, it's mass disabling events, these wars. If they're not dead, then disabled, like
0: they're completely
2: mentally,
0: traumatized.
2: Life is so precious. Like, that is everything. Everyone's life is as valuable to them as yours is to you. And children from other places don't feel any less pain than your siblings or your
0: do you teach Alice?
2: No.
0: You don't teach kids or something like that?
2: No, I'm the oldest of seven children, so my personality is a little
1: so
2: bit
1: you are kid, the child then.
2: Kids TV presenter, but with a sort of grim gothic twist.
1: Yeah.
2: Not quite gothic, that's it, but like, I don't know. But, no, I haven't done teaching. I'd like to, but I lack the... kind of
0: I really thought you were teaching kids or something like that. I don't know why I thought that.
2: Oh, no, I used to do support work for adults with learning disabilities.
0: Okay.
2: And challenging behaviour, autism, support and care.
0: So what songs are you going to sing today for us?
2: I'm going to do a Connie Converse cover because I love her.
0: Yeah, we love Connie.
2: Disappeared from life for not fitting in. No one really knows what happened, so I fit her into my set.
0: Yeah.
2: And also, I'm reluctant to play. I want to record some stuff before releasing originals. I need to be more precious with my originals, you know.
0: Do you know some people say that cover, well, the song you're going to play tonight, they say it's a kind of suicide letter. Is it true? Because some people, if there's a documentary of Connie Converse on YouTube, something small, but I think her family her brother, I think, sort of came in because these guys sort of found out her song like a few years back and a cassette of recordings and things. And then they tried to chase down her family, and the only person who was alive was Connie's brother. And so... they speak a lot about where she actually disappeared, and apparently when she was, you know, alive, she used to say quite a lot to them, I'm gonna go to the place where the Two Tall Mountains is, which is what was it,
1: that's one of her songs, right?
0: Yes. Yeah. Two Tall Mountains, yeah. Where is the place? I completely forgot. But it's some place in America with two tall mountains.
2: Whoa,
0: and they say she drove the car off the cliff.
2: Yeah. I haven't fully gone into her lore. I just listen to her songs on repeat and have
0: been. I fucking love Connie Converse. Ooh, I shouldn't have sworn. But yeah, she is great. It's really beautiful. I think the most beautiful bit of Connie Converse is that she was doing very sort of autoral songs in the 50s, in a time where like women didn't even dare, or if they did, they were sort of sent into obscurity. This is way before Bob Dylan as well, which is really important to say, I think, because they sort of give him the credit for like autobiographical

No, again, remember, tomorrow, St. Matthias Church, doors open at 7:30. Tickets are on Dice. And you can also purchase tickets on the door. Live music, lovely, lovely film screening happening there. And also important to say, because this is something that has just been announced a couple of days back, which is a live broadcast streamed. 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It will be Debbie Galt from Outer Globe, the show, just 1 hour before me, actually, every Thursday. And she will be doing the entire broadcast and, talking to guests and recording the show. Really nice. Anyways, we'll play some tracks. See you soon.

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Up next, I'm really pleased to introduce you Mabel Clark, who have agreed to come on studio today to play a few songs to aid our campaign for Poor Childs. Mabel Clark features Susie on the guitar and vocals alongside Evelyn on vocals and piano. They're here in the studio this evening and are about to perform two songs for us. So this is it, Mabel Clark, live on Resonance FM 104.4. 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

Planets. We're still live on Resonance FM 104.4. I'm Frank Malachi, and this is Rogue Planets. Thank you so much to Mabel Clark, Susie, and Evelyn for joining us in the studio this evening and for the beautiful performances of the two songs. We're very grateful for their support for the fundraiser in aid of War Child. And thank you for helping us tonight with the broadcast and to make it special for us. And now we're moving to our next guest. Joining us in the studio is solo artist Vodka Terra, aka Alice Bradley, actually. She is a songwriter, performer, and self-taught harpist. And obviously a true genius, a true Rogue Planets. But we'll go into some breaks and we'll come back to you to listen to Alice. See you shortly.

0: And we're back live. Okay, so remember, tomorrow, must stress this again. Come to St. Matthias Church, doors 7:30. Oh my God, I've said this so many times this week. 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It's 3 weeks of fundraising for Rogue Planets at Resonance FM. We need to raise 3K, super important. Also, I'm really pleased to announce that this event will actually be a broadcast live on Resonance Extra for the first time, hosted by Debbie Galt. Debbie has been a key part on Resonance FM for more than 20 years with her long-running program, Outer Globe. And it's obviously a privilege to have her bringing this evening to listeners beyond the walls of St. Matthias Church. I've actually just popped out of her show before I came in to say a few words, and it was really fun going from one studio to the other to go live. And now we're here, and we've just listened to Mabel Clark, and we are about to jump to Vodka Terry, aka Alice Bradley. She is a harpist, and she is about to play us some beautiful tunes. So on to that.
1: Is now the time? Now is the time for now being the time to do this song. This is In Between Two Tall Mountains, Connie Converse. Okay.

That was In Between, Two Tall Mountains, Connie Converse. Now I'm going to do another song. I've just got to change the tuning on it quickly, which is especially fiddly because I've snapped off some of the levers, which makes it difficult to see where I am. But this song, actually, I discovered something recently after a few months of going mad, that Lana Del Rey's song, Feather Deer Hunter, sounds a lot like this song, and I realised

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She stole my vibe. I'm just a little guy. I'm just a little neurodivergent guy. All my energy goes on like surviving normal life. Anyway. This song is called Afternoon Fridge Erotica, and I've been doing it for 4 years, not 4 months. Lana.

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And aimless bees at the haunted Roscoe. What you can't see on radio is I'm actually turning my head all the way round, 360 degrees all the way round, like the little girl in The Exorcist.

0: And we're back. Thank you so much, Alice. That was so beautiful. Really, really beautiful. Huge thank you to Alice Bradley performing as Vodka Terry for joining us in the studio this evening. And for those wonderful performances, we'd like to thank Alice for lending her time and talent to support this fundraiser for War Child UK and for sharing her beautiful interpretation of Connie Converse, Two Tall Mountains, and for her very original piece, excuse me, Afternoon Fridge Erotica. It's hers, okay? Yes, it's been a pleasure to have you here, and we're very grateful for the contribution this evening for the broadcast and to make yourselves all the way here to the studios near London Bridge. And I'm going to say goodbye. This is it from me this week, but please do not drift too far. Next Thursday, the 9th of July, we'll be back into the studio, and I can now actually uneclipse our next guest. Joining me for a long form will be the award-winning producer, label and studio owner, Ollie Barton Woods. Expect, of course, a great music library of sounds to dive into, as well as great intel into his music production work, hearing from someone whose job is to make records sound timeless. Remember once again that Rogue Planet, along with Resonance FM, is supporting a three-week campaign in aid of War Child UK. Through the end of June, throughout July, expect lots of guests.
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0: In the broadcast in the coming weeks. And of course, don't forget our event at St. Matthias Church tomorrow, the 3rd of July. Tickets are still on sale on Dice and OTD £9. 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
1: Hello, everyone, and welcome back to another episode of The Luca George Show. This is the fifth episode, and I'm presenting it to you on Thursday, the 9th of July. In this episode, I conducted an interview or conversation with the artist Jack Catling at the Holy Tavern pub in Farringdon, and I'm about to play it. But before I play that, I'm going to play some music that I made today. You ready?

0: Okay, 1, 2, 3, 4. Okay, the date is the 7th of July. It's Tuesday. It's 1747, 547. It's a nice warm evening. I'm standing outside the Holy Tavern pub. And I'm standing here with the artist Jack Catling. We're going to talk about a few different things. He's just rolling a cigarette, so I'm just going to wait for him to do that. But we're going to talk about... We'll probably start with talking about an exhibition that he's curated at Swedenborg House. The title of the show is Brian Catling, The Large Ghost Selected Egg Tempura. Tempura? Tempura.
1: Tempura.
0: Tempura. Paintings. And Jack, if you are happy to introduce the listeners to the show, then I'm going to pass this little microphone to you now.
1: Yeah, absolutely. So the show, That Large Ghost, is a collection of some of Dad's paintings, which haven't been seen that widely. And it kind of, A, responds to a book of ghost stories, which was put together by Victor Rees and Ian Sinclair, which contains quite an eclectic mix of ideas of ghosts and ideas of hauntings, which carry a lot of kind of conflicts and weirdness and sort of mysteries, which was kind of the starting point for the exhibition. But then it kind of got me thinking around what that kind of ghost looks like and how it emerges and how it becomes part of the fabric of kind of viewing different works of art, different words on a page, different conversations, different stories. And that's kind of what the title of the show refers to. So Dad wrote a long sort of form poem called Large Ghost. This is kind of that large ghost, which brings that outside of the page, outside of the paintings, outside of the frames, outside of the building, merges it back into all of those and the conversations. So it's kind of, I don't know, a kind of idea, a kind of way to kind of maybe crystallize some kind of unusual and invisible thing which we all work with as artists and we all work with as humans, and to maybe put a lens to that and look at it through the works that haven't been seen before of Dad. So there we go.
0: Okay, amazing. I think it's interesting the way that you, or when I went to, well, I went this weekend, and when I was there I was thinking about the way that you describe the works kind of haunting the space, or this idea of something haunting a place, right? And I have always found the idea of somewhere being haunted the opposite of scary or terrifying, right? I like the idea that maybe in the most simplistic terms, when I was a kid, I found the idea of somewhere being haunted quite empowering, or like quite joyous, because it maybe means that there's not an endless void of nothingness once we die.
1: Yeah.
0: And I don't know, I feel like when I read the kind of press release, I guess, or the piece of writing that you've written for the show, that kind of came through. I wondered if you kind of saw the idea of somewhere being haunted in that way.
1: Yeah, absolutely. And for me, it's a kind of... human beings consist of stories. Stories we tell ourselves, stories we tell each other, and it's the real sort of fabric that binds us together and makes us human. It can be terrifying, it can be sort of amazing and wonderful, but all of those things are extremely important to the experience of being amongst each other and being ourselves. So to me, all of these kind of elements come together within art, within reading, within any of those bits and pieces to kind of form a conduit for those stories to take place and for them to grow. So I see the kind of works and the show itself as a kind of, maybe not a mirror, but a kind of series of reference points which we can build our own experience, and through that build an experience together through our conversations and through our kind of dreams of what it is to be in those environments. And the paintings themselves, I think they kind of refer to spaces, and I think that I kind of chose that on purpose, because the Swedenborg House is a strange space and seems to carry some kind of resonance to it. People always have quite a strange experience when they go in there, and I like that it then opens up to stranger landscapes, and the stories refer to stranger landscapes, and those landscapes we naturally kind of like enter into and place ourselves within empty space. And to me, that's when it opens up to kind of what that experience is. Where are you in that space, and how do you share that experience of being there? So yeah, it's part of my practice to do this show, and part of maybe, I don't know, some of the conversations I had with Dad around the mechanisms behind his work and stuff like that. I don't know if that answers the question, but I certainly see haunting as something as extremely positive and extremely human.
0: Yeah, I mean, that definitely answers the question. And it is, yeah, I mean, I think, I don't know, I found it very... I use the word joyous. I felt when I left the show, I felt like I wanted to go and make work, you know. And I think, yeah, and that's if a piece of work does that to me, or an experience of seeing a show does that to me, tends to be a good indication for me personally, because most of the time I see stuff that makes me want to stop and never make work again, yeah. You know.
1: And like with your work as well, and with mine, all of these bits of work belong in the world. They're not isolated from it. They're not kind of like dead things. They're not memorials to a thing. They're open doors. They're questions, and questions perhaps with no answer, perhaps with a million answers, but that opens us up to kind of start looking and start questioning and start talking about those questions. And I like that immensely, even if there's

0: learning from different people that kind of worked closely with Dad throughout his career, throughout his life, or have been kind of not influenced but aligned in some way with some of the themes of the exhibition. And I think it will be sublime, maybe terrible, maybe wonderful. We'll see. But I have every faith that people will find something in it if they come along.
1: Yeah, I mean, I'll be there, and I'm sure it'll be great. And on this, on the maybe I'll segue into performances. It'd be good if we could talk about Cabaret Melancholique, because we probably met a few years ago because we were in the same studio block. And I actually remember walking past your studio before I've met you and seeing, peering in the door and seeing a puppet of the devil, I think. I don't know if that was yours or Jasbo's, but I knew Jasbo, but I didn't know you, but I was curious what was happening in there. I kind of saw you were kind of concocting some, or making some potions in there. Something was going on. Yeah. Okay, so I remember seeing that red, was that yours, that red devil that puppet? Was, yeah. That was yours, okay. And then we met and you invited me to come and do something at Cabaret Melancholique. So it would be great if, I'm sure people that listen to this have heard of it, but if they haven't, if you could kind of introduce it, because it's been going for 25 years now, is that right?
0: Yeah.
1: So yeah, if you could kind of introduce what it is.
0: Yeah, I mean, in some ways it kind of defies description. It was started 25 years ago by my dad, Brian Catling, and a filmmaker called Tony Grizzoni. And it was sort of a mixture of a number of different things, like a sort of talent show gone wrong, cabaret, music hall, awful, wonderful, horrible things, which described as acts people would do on stage, which would sort of ruin their career, maybe their lives, if they did it in any other circumstance than this. But it was a kind of almost an antidote to the oncoming festivities of Christmas, a chance to just see something strange and unusual, or do something strange and unusual on stage and just see what happened with it. So that's where it began, and it's kind of, it's morphed and warped and changed like everything for its kind of lifetime. But essentially, it's a space to perform things which are maybe not performances, which are maybe not art, which are maybe not any of these things, but all of these things combined, and whatever comes out of that, that being the kind of the monstrosity of what Cabaret Melancholique kind of stands for. So every time it's different, every time it's a surprise, it's always anonymous, and it's always a journey of sorts.
1: I think what's what I love about it, and not only performing in it, but like viewing other people do what they do, and like you say, it's very hard to give it an overall definition. But I think what's great is that you give people some very loose framework. So it's like, I really think that in order to allow people to push the boundaries of what it is that they do, if you give them a tiny bit of framework, it serves way better than if you're saying, this is what you have to do, this is how it has to be, blah, blah, blah.
0: Yeah.
1: And that framework is that, I'll let you answer. From what I understand, it's that it's got to be 5 minutes.
0: It's got to be 5 minutes. It has to fit within that kind of timing, purely due to kind of scheduling, really, because there's usually about sort of 25 acts, and if it goes over 5 minutes, then we'll be there for a very, very long time. But all the guidelines there are fairly loose, as long as it's sort of naked flames on stage, which the club doesn't like very much. But it's important. There are things which emerge which are kind of important parts of it which are unsaid, and I think anyone that gets on that stage, or anyone that even sits in the audience, kind of understands that immediately, if not before, that it's not a kind of spectacle, it's not purely a kind of play or anything like that. It is a fully kind of immersive experience from all sides. So it goes back to that conversation between audience, between performer, between stage, between building, between atmosphere, and it all collides together. So it's a bit of a mess, but a mess in the best possible way. And that's probably one of the kind of like guidelines, is that it's not fully

0: finished and isn't that sort of like idea of theatre as being a kind of spectator sport. It's something which is much closer to kind of like the edges of Music Hall or Grand Guignol or something like that, where everyone's in this together and we are all taking this journey together. Sometimes acts change midway through, sometimes they change just before, sometimes they grow and grow and grow until we have to pull someone off stage because they've definitely gone over 5 minutes. But yeah, there's no names, there's no legacies at risk. It is just a kind of organic growing series of monstrosities in a way.
1: Well, I think it's funny that you described it as almost like a talent show gone wrong. You know, it's like, I don't want to, you know, it's like the antithesis of a competition, you know?
0: Yeah.
1: But I was thinking today of asking you if there's a single act that has stayed with you, or that you maybe, I don't know, maybe you can remember from when it first started in the early 2000s, that has stayed with you specifically. Because I was trying to remember personally from the few times that I've been, and I was trying to think of something, and I couldn't decide if it had come to me in a dream or if I'd seen it, you know?
0: Yeah.
1: And I guess that's a good indication of the kind of acts that you'll see, that they kind of seem to exist in another space. They're not like specifically funny, or it's not someone showing how talented they are, what they're doing. It doesn't sit in that space at all, you know?
0: Yeah.
1: Anyway, so yeah, is there anything specifically that stayed with you over the years?
0: I know I'm in exactly the same position as you. Like, to me, it's a blur of kind of, I don't know, things that come back and kind of haunt you at times. There definitely are ones which haunt me more often than others, but I'm going to keep those inside of me and not discuss those. But yeah, I think the only way to kind of to do it is to really kind of come and see it and experience that kind of ambience yourself, because it is something, whether you're on stage, whether you're in the audience, whether you're just at the bar downstairs and overhear the conversations, things are going to come out and creep, and they might change, they might reconfigure during that time. Like, I see it as kind of part of me now. It's been 25 years, so it's, there are no individual bits, there's only one big blur of wonders which kind of like slip out and grab you occasionally, maybe when you're dreaming, maybe when you're awake.
1: Okay, great. Great answer. Yeah, I would say it's one of the my favourite things that I've been involved in as an artist. I love it. So everybody should go. I wanted to ask you a couple of questions about probably, well, I mean, a performance that you did at Cabaret Melancholy that consisted of you with almost like a bush on your head covered in birds.
0: Yeah.
1: And then you had like a little, almost like a, not a fedora, but you had like a little hat on and a suit. And I'm going to play it on the radio show. I've got like a 20-second recording of it. Would you like to say anything about it?
0: Well, that was a weird one, because I had to go to Tucson at one point in that year. And then I went to a shopping center with a friend of mine. And there was just one bush in this shopping centre which just was full of birds. You couldn't see them, but you could just hear them. Just if one, like, there was lots of bushes in the shopping centre, this one bush was just making this sort of like strange chirping noise continuously. There's obviously like thousands of birds inside of it, unless I was imagining things. And then, I don't know, yeah, that kind of like stuck with me a bit because it was quite weird. And then I imagined karaoke, and what if, like, Frank Sinatra had a head that was a bush with birds in it instead of his normal human head? So I thought, why not give that a go on stage and see what that looks like? And, you know, the typical thing about doing a performance is you never see it. So hopefully it was as weird as when I experienced that bush in that shopping centre.
1: Amazing. And I think it's interesting that you mentioned Frank Sinatra, because obviously, because we've been talking today, I've spent some time looking at some of your older work. And one video of a performance that you did, I think it's like 15 years ago, but it's, I absolutely loved it. And it's, again, I'll describe it and I'll play it, but it consists of you coming on stage in, again, in like a suit, and your pockets are full of something, but we don't know what they are until it becomes clear that your pockets are full of apples because you've got an apple on a stick, which is... also on a bit of string. So you've got a stick with a bit of string and there's an apple on it, and you're kind of floating it in front of you, and then you're singing Fly Me to the Moon as you put apples in your mouth and try and eat them.
2: Fly me to the moon, let me play among the stars, let me see what spring is like on Jupiter or Mars. In other worlds, Bethlehem. In other worlds, darling, kiss me. Fill my heart with song, let it sing forevermore. Fill what I long for I will so proud of God. Other worlds, take my hand. 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

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Let me play another song. Let me see what when it's life. Oh, just lift your mouth. Not a word. Take my hand. Not a word. Darling, just me. Fly me to the moon. Let me play among the stars. Let me see what's going on. Oh, just lift your mouth. Not a word. Take my hand. I'm alive, y'all ain't with me. Fly me to the moon, let me play among the stars. Let me see what flames like on Jupiter's. I'm alive, take my hand. Another one. Darling, kiss me. Fill my heart with song. Birth and fall of more. You are my uncle. For my work, I love. But other words, could be true. Other words, I love you. Fly me to the moon. Let me play among the stars. Let me see what swings like on Jupiter's mind. In other words, take my hand. In other words, darling, kiss me.

Fly me to the moon. Let me play among the stars. Let me see what's when it's up. We'll just put some Mars. And I'll walk. Please be true. And I'll walk. I love.

0: The relevance of that is that it's Frank Sinatra again. So I was wondering if you had an interest in the crooners or like the Rat Pack or something. Do you know what I mean? I was like, when you were growing up, were you interested in the Rat Pack and these kind of like these kind of performers who I don't know. Maybe I'm talking a lot here, but I, when I was younger, found the Rat Pack quite alluring. I kind of romanticized the idea of this these drunk men. I'm really just like a free alcoholics, I guess, who are touching on some kind of creativity. They're performers, but in a very, almost in a macho way. And there's something about the way you use that music that seems to strip that away. I love the thought of Frank Sinatra seeing those performances, you know? Anyway, I was curious.
1: He's rolling his grave right now.
0: Yeah, exactly. I was curious what the, why you kept going back to the Rat Pack and to Frank Sinatra.
1: So I'm kind of interested in them because they do have that, like you hear one of those kind of songs, you immediately imagine the person singing it, you imagine the whole thing around it, so they become like weirdly kind of totemic in a way, and I think it's quite difficult to avoid that particular slice of mythology sometimes. So there's a kind of weird magic to those things to me, not the people themselves, they have their own sort of thing, but using those kind of images to then unpack them and then repack them and then change them and then move them around, like I'm quite interested in this this notion of kind of like, and it's, bear with me because it's quite similar, it's like that sort of stage set situation of like you see a kind of idealized world, but the closer you get to it, then it doesn't receive, you never enter it, it's always just sort of like painted in front of you and it hints of something behind of itself. And I think those kind of like totemic images that are kind of held in a kind of cultural landscape, they carry that same kind of situation to them, so to erode them or to sort of like work with them to just make them a bit odd, like apples are very symbolic across the board, so just mixing all of those things together and kind of see what happens essentially is kind of like a breaking point for me, and hopefully it presents this kind of meeting point for me and the audience to kind of experience that sort of strange moment together, and you're latching on to some sort of Rat Pack situation that then maybe people will have that in mind at some point when they're listening to the song again. I don't know. It makes sense to me at the time, but then maybe doesn't afterwards.
0: Yeah, no, I mean, definitely I think I will listen to that. Not that it's something that I reach for often in my life now, but I will listen to that music in a different way. I probably will imagine you with birds all over your face or lots of apples in your mouth. So we're coming to the end of the interview. Thank you very much for doing this. There is a question that I've asked everyone that's done this so far, but it might be quite hard for you because of the subject we've just been talking about. But Jack, can you just name the first piece of music that comes into your head right now?
1: First piece of music that comes into my head. I'm not really a music listener. Wait a sec. My brain is not geared towards this kind of question.
0: Okay, so have you had any music in your head today? Would you say you're someone who, when you're going about your life, there's music playing in your head?
1: Not particularly, but I think there's sometimes music you have to sort of put on to move you in different way, not move you emotionally, but just kind of like knock you out of something, maybe in the morning when you're sort of waking up. I don't know, Sexy Thing, like I was listening to that earlier, but only as a mechanism really.
0: But who's Sexy Thing by who?
1: Hot Chocolate, I think it's by, isn't it?
0: Okay, perfect. Okay, thank you so much, Jack. Okay, bye bye.
1: All right, see ya. Perfect. That is amazing.

0: So in this block of concrete, we've drilled three 25 centimetre holes, which is pretty much exactly what the men who broke into the Hatton Garden vault did. And having made the holes, we couldn't resist seeing how easy it was to actually get through. I'm told it's possible. It looks very, very, very tight. I'm also told the best way to do it is to use the Superman pose. So I'm going to put my right hand through first, work my way through. Yep, that's very tight. Struggling to get my second hand out. That's difficult. I think you need to be pushed from behind. Someone might need to give me a bit of a push. Okay, I've got my hand out now. Once that hand's out, it's possible to crawl out. There you are, it's a pretty quick job as long as you've got the holes. But I have to say, it is very, very, very tight.
1: Hey. Now just get in. And close the door.

Okay, thanks for listening, everybody. That's the end of the show. Big thank you again to Jack Catling. Thanks to Resonance. I'll be back in a month. Bye-bye.

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That was Roy Montgomery and Martha Skye Murphy with Satellites Against the Milky Way from Nebula. Coming up next is Michael F. Hunt's Passage of Time, an excerpt from Passage of Time, followed by Space Africa's If This Is Hell, featuring Duen from their upcoming album Quiet Storm, followed by Muck's Breeding Ground for Edge Vertices from the record Jackport.

I just got out of the day and I'm riding my bike back and I feel so young, like I'm pushing against the wind for the first time in my life. A majority of people are older than me and I'm a bit beyond and like a couple of revolutions ahead of me, and I don't know, I feel like I keep thinking that I'm in line, like running the same race, but the wind keeps pushing me further and further back. Like each time there's a tug on something, I make the mistake of looking behind me. I'm always thirsty. If I think too hard, I'll lose a train of thought. It's not me, but it's me, but it's something I'm following, a shadow for a way shadow, the one that spins in two when you're approaching a street lamp and it makes you check. See, you did it again, you look behind you. Bad dog. Watching the bike and listening to Jillian Welch as her voice repeats time's revelator. I'm watching the water make the concrete look like India ink. I used to spend so much time as a kid watching the inverse reflection. Imagine it was a problem to the inverse world. If I waited for the right moment, I could fall in. I think about my friend, of a friend's brother who slipped on black ice and died. Short flamed. My day tells me to be careful as I go home, and each time I speed up, I feel the wheels slide beneath me, and then I slow down. I'm not really an adrenaline junkie, I'd like to be. I think death, the closeness of it, a risk perhaps on the heart, accelerates is the only way to slow down time or speed it up. A second point never feels like 60 seconds, and near-death experiences as records of individuals saying that time slowed down for them, as if they had minutes to hours to contemplate what to do to meditate pain. So much of our my existence feels like I'm just trying to meditate pain. I say experts that some of those that fall in a near-death experience or a traumatic experience heard music. I flirt like a boy, I'm wearing a leather jacket and my hat is crooked to the side. I sit with my legs so far apart, I need to let my ego breathe. I think I need

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I think I'm a compulsive writer, compulsive thinker. I wouldn't even call myself a writer. There's so many that paint marks more beautiful. It makes me want to tear the sky from its curtain rod. I think I'm just nervous and I have too much to say, too much to say, too much to say. Despite the fact that I don't talk much of first impressions, I've got a lot to say. I hate time, I need time. I hate that we've invented a clock. It's incessant ticking.

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I hate that time. I hate that I don't have enough time. I hate that time is at fixed. Did you know that time is slower at the top of the earth than at the bottom? Fact check me or don't. Or buy a grandfather clock. And what's the point of deja vu? Sometimes I feel as if I've lived my whole life before that. At the moment, my death, a big laugh will escape me. And one that has my real voice, the one that I use at night. And I'll point a finger into the oblivion before it sucks me up. Just like that, you'll almost hear the end of the word I was about to say before it becomes clipped into nothingness. Where was I? Oh yeah, I hate that I need more time. I'm trying to find it. I avoid my phone. It gets straight up out of bed. I don't linger from one destination to the next. I'm telling myself this will only take 5 minutes. This will only take 5 minutes. This will only take 5 minutes to do. I miss my friends. I have them, but there isn't enough time. Despite living in a mile radius from most people in my life, I rarely see anyone. It's always new, next. That's why I'm writing here, typing here. I've got to get it out. If I don't get it out, the worm will find its way down the very small hole in the top of my head, and then I'll choke. Everyone's so busy. Not busy, burnt out, spread out thin. I'm starting just saying one of the things I could easily do. I feel like a hermit. I have the Jupiter planet symbol tattooed on my ring finger. I've married Zeus. That means expansion. It helps me fuck when I'm attracting, compressing, glittering. I'm not mad, not really. Everyone's just trying their best. I think it builds a sadness in me because I imagine that being closer to people would make this ticking more bearable. Think about moving away. I'm moving closer to people. How close can I get? I'm not sure. I'm thankful that my roommates feel like a degree of family. Otherwise, it'd be me stuck in the room with that thing, the clock. I hate time. It makes me so self-obsessed, or capitalism. I hate the way I feel designed to be greedy, to be pressured, to not be, as Lauren Berlant has her book titled, I really want to read, to be inconvenienced by others. I so badly want to be inconvenienced, pulling my toe out from shadow, out from head, out from groin, out from spit, until the shadow can stand upright. I'm almost home now. I've been so cold lately, it seeps into my bones. Yesterday my roommates asked me if I was gonna be hot with that sweater on. Hot. No, not yet, not now. I've given up wondering or dreaming of an inverse world where I will magically fit in, or maybe feel like I belong. I so desperately imagine a homecoming that has not happened. I walk through the door, everyone claps while grins on their faces. And everyone's wearing a college shirt that never wrinkles, despite the fact that they've been laying down comfortable for hours. They pour me a drink and pat me back in the ways dads do when they're scared to touch you. A single flower, my favorite flower, will be handed to me. In fact, I'll be stumbling in so much that everyone will make space for me to sit. Welcome down, and my chest will feel so warm. We won't use words because they understand me and I understand them. It'll be telepathy in a series of symbols or sounds. First boy I ever loved, I never had to talk to. Just point or start a half sentence and he'd understand. I wonder if that's what heaven's like.

0: Next up is a track from a newly reissued record from 2009. It's Yasin Bey, formerly known as Mos Def's Casa Bey, from the reissue of The Ecstatic, followed by Concepción Huerta, Los Ecos de las Voces del Silencio, from El Sol de los Muertos, followed by the quartet of Niblock, Hooker, Soldier and First, with guitar, banjo, drums, River, from Pava River Songs.
1: Magnetic, the flows are athletic. 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

Coming up next is Marian Valentin with Verst Norsk Jazz Ensemble. The track is called Blanket Dance from the album Spring Flood, followed by the current Wire cover star Fire Tools featuring Jennifer Holm with And Where Is the Heart? I've Searched My Entire Home from Lavender Networks. And that's followed by Thorn Witch, Longing Song from Aesthesis.

That was Thorn Witch. Coming up next is Wild Up, Christopher Rowntree and Julius Eastman, number 5 Dies Irae from Julius Eastman volume 5 Gay Gorilla, which is the latest addition to the compendium on the late American composer and polymath Julius Eastman. Followed by It's Doc Corin and Raphael Rozinski with Secrets Reveal Themselves Gently from Nocturnal Consolations. And that's followed by One Leg, One Eye, Save What Birds Will Bear Away in Their Claws, from the album Crone on AD 93.

men's necks. Blood spurting in the fierce fray. Hacked flesh. Battle madness. Blades in bodies. Acts of war after the cloaked ones. Hero heat in man's shape. He shakes it to pieces. The men of Cruachan. With hacking blows. War is waged. Each trampling each. Hail, Ulster. Woe, men of Ireland. Woe to Ulster. Hail, men.

Right.

Thanks very much for listening to this week's edition of Adventures in Sound and Music, which is back next week at the same time. The last track I'm going to play for now is The Fall's CD Windfall 2088 AD from 1988's I Am Curious Orange.

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tall fence is a 2-mile-long land art installation made of 24 giant balloons. And these balloons are modeled after bird repellent products. So they have this kind of concentric circles that are supposed to replicate maybe a predator bird's eye. And they're called scare eye balloons. We started making these balloons as studies to think about, you know, maybe this eye could ward off Western civilization, could ward off encroachments. Ultimately, we made this piece called Repellent Fence, and it was in a way to counter the effects of the U.S.-Mexico border. Wind is not going to stop at a wall.

it has no respect for these rules that we put upon ourselves. We wanted to make it in every way different than the existing U.S.-Mexico border wall. You know, our rooftop fence was much taller. Ours was made out of PVC vinyl. And there were balloons. You know, they weren't made of steel. But also, they weren't pretending like they were going to be there forever, either. The rooftop fence was only up for 4 days. It went in a different direction than the U.S.-Mexico wall. It countered that direction, but also traced the routes that people had been taking and making before that border wall was there. You know, it moved in the wind. It oscillated. It became its own living mockery of that monument to our nation. The wind was there to help remind us of that freedom that we all should have to move, you know, not be placed in one location. And so much of my work being about forced displacement. And sometimes we forget about forced placement. You know, where we are being situated, and not only geographically, but also, you know, how we're asked to identify as well. The Raton fence was something important for us, not only to counter that U.S.-Mexico wall, but also to remind ourselves of that indigenous tradition that people on both sides of that wall had relationships, and that had been interrupted by the wall.

In climate science, things are very at a large scale and often it crosses political borders. In South Korea and Japan, we are located downstream of China, and also we are located downstream of like deserts in Eastern Asia. So we do get a lot of dusts and also pollution from upstream. Dust and pollution in Korea are a very big problem for health. Professors I know had studied this and then reported some data that I don't remember the number, but let's say 50% of the dust or pollution in Korea is locally originated and the other 50 was transported. People weren't that happy about the results. I think people wanted to see that the most of the things were coming from China.

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1: Contractually, I'm obliged to have an art break. In this art break, I'm going to have a chat with myself from about an hour ago. So this is me talking to the me of an hour ago.
2: Oh, it's me from about an hour ago.
1: Oh, hello.
2: You an hour in the future?
1: No, it's you an hour in the future.
2: All right, don't be a smart ass.
1: I'm sorry, how are you now?
2: You know how I am. Oh. It's only an hour ago, isn't it? An itchy knee.
1: Yes.
2: And I'm quite peckish.
1: Right.
2: How are you?
1: Well, the itching stopped. I've had a peck of the crisps, so I don't feel quite so...
2: All right.
1: I don't know what to say, really.
2: Right.
1: Do you?
2: Do you want to sing a quick song?
1: Song? What do you want to...
2: So, like, Everly Brothers...
1: Everly Brothers?
2: Bye Bye Love.
1: All right. Well, yeah. Do you want to take the...
2: I'll do a low one.
1: Yeah, do a low one.
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1: my creativity's flowing.
0: I'm a

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1: Right, what? Secondary holding account.
0: Holding account?
1: No, we need to get into the other account.
0: What?
1: You know, with the state of the music industry nowadays and record sales and all that.
0: You know what?
2: Where's my money?

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1: 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About the money.
0: Money?
1: I don't know if we're going to be able to get it over to you.
0: What do you mean you're not going to be able to get it?
1: It's a secondary holding account.
0: Holding account?
1: No, we need to get it into the other account.
0: What?
1: And, you know, with the state of the music industry nowadays and record sales and all that.
0: You know what?
2: Where's my money? Money, money, money, money, money, money, money, money, money, money, money, money, money. Where's my money?

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Hello, you're listening to Tunes from Turtle Island, and I'm your host, Andrew GJ. Welcome to this week's show. As ever, I'll be bringing you a mixed selection of the tunes made by the indigenous musicians of Turtle Island. And if you don't know, if you've not tuned into the show before, Turtle Island is one of the indigenous names for the landmass, the landmass known as North America, but it includes bits of Central America, Mexico, US, Canada, and Greenland. And I started off tonight's show with the Sequamec and Nuchala rapper and producer Kiva Ma. That was a new single from him. It was called Just Want You. I'm going to continue with the guitarist from the reggae band Inner State, who's from Jemez Pueblo, Adrian Wall, along with the blues rock Navajo musician Levi Pletero. This is a new single from them. It's called Strange Days.

And so that was the Anishinaabe R&B musician Faith with a new single called Numb. Next up, a little bit of country roots. This is from the Ojibwe artist Trent Ajakute, his band Uncle Trent and Friends. It's from the album Legacy Deluxe, and it's called The Dancer.

0: So there you had the country singer from Saskatchewan, Daryl Anderson, along with Cree Metis educator and singer from Red Pheasant First Nation, Flan Baptiste. That was a new single from them, it was called Watching the Sunrise. Next up, a little bit of hip-hop for you. This is the Luiseno artist Native Nen. Another new single, this is called Rez Thiz.
1: Bang, bang, name.

And a little bit of reggae there from the Jamaican, Hawaiian and Native American artist Irie Love, along with the Polynesian reggae artist Jay Boog, the UK reggae artist Gabby Ranks, all put together by Boost and Bim, West Coast producers. That track was called Natural Vibration, in brackets, Hawaiian version. Next, a little bit of Oglala Lakota hip-hop. This is Nivand Brave, and the track is called Hate to See You Go.

And that was the Wet'suwet'en electronic lo-fi artist Symbiez Wilson, along with the Cree Mete artist Earthchild. That was a new single from them. It was called Nobody Knows. This next track from the First Nations artist Union Native reminds me a lot of early 80s synth pop. And it is nice once again to hear that kind of sound. The track is called Tellin' Tellin'.

And that was the Haudenosaunee artist Chief Rock with the Cree hip-hop artist Ms. Shells. That was a new single from them. It was called One Word. I'm going to continue with the Mexica slash Aztec rockers Los Coglioni. This is a new single from them. It's called La Vida Sigue.

hits the city and the neon starts to glow. Plastic spurs and brand new boots walk streets they barely know. Office boys in cowboy hats, they're strutting tall and proud. Talking tough about riding Bronx, but only in a crowd.

a man from down in payroll says he rides like he was born, but he's holding that mechanical bull like it's a wild horn storm. A girl in silver denim says she's country through and through, but her boots ain't seen a stirrup, and you know that that's true.

judge them. I've worn a fake hat or two, but real cowboys rise before the sun. They do what they must do. Still I raise a glass and tip my brim to every Calgary tribe. We're all just dreaming cowboys under that big Albertan sky.

And that was the Cree outlaw country musician Jason Chiquita, accompanied by the Siksika Nation artist Armand Duckchief. That was a new single. It was called Only in July. Next up, a couple of Greenlandic Inuit artists, the band Nanook and the hip-hop artist James Kleist. This is a new single from them. It's called, if I can pronounce it right, I'm not sure if I am, Timisat Tartut 2.

And as we're nearing the end of the show, I'd like to take this opportunity to thank all the musicians who made the music that I'm playing tonight, and also to thank you for listening in. I'm Andrew GJ, and this is Tunes from Turtle Island. To find out more about the show, you can look at the Facebook page or go to the website tunesfromturtleisland.eu.

And that was the Cherokee and Muskogee electronic artist Elisa Harkins. That track was called Star Girls. I'm going to follow that with the Cree artist B. Fabian. Another new single, it's called One More Round.

0: And that was my penultimate track of the night, I'm afraid. I'm going to leave you with a couple of Afro-Mexica artists, La Negra Mexa and Kitty Giles, with a track called Mala Raza. I hope you've enjoyed my eclectic mix of tunes from Turtle Island, and I hope you'll come and join me next week, because I'll have a whole lot more. I'll be back next week. Same time, same channel. But until then...
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That's quite an oral onslaught for you, so I hope you can cope.

Oh, guy, that's Joe Parrott seeing us in. And I think where we'll go now is to hear Chooks Bonga's Tokolosho, going back a wee while to 1996 or 7 or 8 or one of these years. But, you know, nearly 30 years ago, or maybe even 30 years ago. Anyway, here's a track called Amatongo.